mouth with breath, putting pep on his step. Father, we thank you this morning, oh God, that you're still in the prayer answering business. Mercy, miracle, healing, deliverance, forgiveness, repentance, and salvation business. You're God of a second chance, a God of many chances, and you sit up high and look down low. You can do all but fail. Oh, eternal master, I feel like the psalmist David this morning when he said, and then when I just think about the goodness of the Lord and all that he's done for me, my soul cries out, hallelujah, thank God for saving me. Father, I'm praying for those in the hospitals on a bed of affliction this morning, that they may be healed, delivered, and set free by the precious blood of Jesus this morning. Oh God, I'm praying for those on the highways, the byways, and for those who can't even find their ways. Oh God, give them divine guidance and counsel to reach their divine destination. Oh God, I'm praying for those tuned into the broadcast this morning, oh God. Bless them from the crown of the head down to the sole of their very feet. Bless those mentally, physically, spiritually, emotionally, financially, medically, lawfully. Keep them holy tuned into the broadcast this morning, oh God. Hold us, mold us, guide us, sanctify us, consecrate, purify us. Set us apart for your kingdom glory this morning. And last but not least, oh God, touch, anoint, and appoint these clay lips of Apostle Myron Knox to preach, teach, and minister the gospel. If someone tuned in to the broadcast may call in and say, Apostle Knox, what must I do to become saved? Amen. And we'll be so careful to give you all the honor, the praise, and the glory. Worship you, honor you, serve you, magnify you, and exalt your holy, precious name, eternal master. From this day set forth, now and forevermore, in Jesus' name we pray. Amen. Amen. And amen. Well, neighbor friends of mine, once again, I want to speak to you very briefly from the subject of the substance of a sound sermon. And people, get ready. There's a train coming. You don't need no ticket. You just get on board. Amen. Neighbor friends of mine, hallelujah. A few years ago, a well-known chef was interviewed about why some meals taste and stay with people long after they leave the table. He said a memorable meal always has three things: a story, a structure, and a savor. If any one of those is missing, the meal may fill the stomach, but it won't feed the soul. Come on, somebody. And so he explained that every great dish begins with a story. Where the ingredients came from, who taught him the recipe, what inspired the creation. Then comes the structure, the technique, the discipline, the science behind the flavors. Finally comes the savor, the richness, the warm, the taste that lingers. And then he says something striking. When all three come together, people don't just eat the meal, they experience it. Come on, somebody. Church, that's exactly what happens when God's word is preached holistically. A sound sermon becomes more than a speech. It becomes an encounter. It becomes a spiritual meal that reaches the whole person. Hallelujah. Just as a master chef crafts a meal that tells a story, stands on solid technique, and satisfies the palate, Jesus shows us on the Emmaus Road what a sound sermon looks like. It tells a story. It's theologically sound and is satisfyingly savory. Let's walk that road with him this morning. Church, a sound sermon tells a story. In fact, church, it begins with the story because story is the soul's doorway. Story is how God slips truth past our defenses and plants revelation in the soil of our humanity. Story is how Jesus meets us, not in abstractions, but in experiences, emotions, and everyday moments. Come on, somebody. Like a slow freight train picking up speed, a sound sermon begins quietly, but moves steadily, then irresistibly. It starts with a narrative where people are, what they felt, what they faced, and it shifts to the need, what the heart is missing, what the mind is seeking, what the soul is starving for.
and it moves toward the nearness, how God steps into the moment, into the mess, into the middle of the story. And then the Candace begins to gain momentum. The story that touches the heart becomes a story that teaches the mind. It becomes a story that turns the wheel. It becomes a story that transforms our lives. A sound sermon tells a story that is relatable because people recognize themselves in it. It's reachable because truth travels on the rails of narrative. It's receivable because the heart opens before the head argues. And the sermon's message moves forward, gathering weight. It starts where we live, moves towards what we lack, leads us to what we long for, and lifts us to the one who loves us the most. This is why Jesus begins a story on the Emmaus Road. He walks their road. He hears their hurt. He feels their frustration. He names their need. He enters their narrative. And once he enters their story, he prepares them for us. Hallelujah. Because a sermon that tells a story becomes a sermon that connects. A sermon that convicts. A sermon that converts. Not by force, but by familiarity. Not by pressure, but by presence. Not by argument, but by incarnation. A sermon opens the heart so Scripture can anchor the mind and the Savior can awaken the soul. And when a sermon tells a story, and when it steps into the narrative, names the need, and reveals the nearness, something, church, begins to happen. You can feel it. You can sense it. Come on, somebody. And the train that started with a gentle roll begins to rumble. The rails start to hum. The momentum starts to build. Because story may open the heart, but truth must anchor the mind. A story must stir the emotions, but Scripture must steady the soul. A story may draw us in, but sound doctrine must drive us forward. Come on, somebody. And just like those disciples on the Emmaus Road, once Jesus walked into their story, he didn't leave them wandering in their feelings. He didn't let them drift into disappointment. He didn't allow their narrative to become their theology. No, he shifted the weight. He changed the Candace. He moved the moment from their story to his Scripture. That's where his sermon really starts to pick up speed. From what they felt to what God said. From what they feared to what God promised. From what they assumed to what God revealed. From their limited perspective to his limitless plan. Come on, somebody. Because a sound sermon starts with a story but moves towards substance. A sermon that begins with experience must build toward explanation. A sermon that opens a heart must now inform the head. And so, with the story stirring and the momentum mounting, Jesus accelerates because a sermon must be theologically sound. My. I feel the Holy Ghost up in this place. A sound sermon cannot stop a story. A story may stir the heart, but Scripture must steady it. A story may open the door, but doctrine must walk through it. A story may awaken emotion, but theology must align direction. Amen. And so the train that started with narrative now shifts into a deeper gear, heavier, holier, more authoritative. Jesus doesn't leave the Emmaus disciples wandering in their feelings as they recounted how they could not find their Savior's body. He doesn't let their disappointment define their doctrine. He doesn't allow their confusion to become their conclusion. No. He increases the momentum and moves forward toward the Master's mind. In fact, church, he opens the Scriptures, he reveals the Savior, and he makes sense of their story. And he sits down to a meal with them, and the sermon begins to build. From Moses to the prophets, from shadows to substance, from promises to person, from expectation to explanation, from what they thought they knew to what God always meant them to know. Come on, somebody. A theologically sound sermon does the same. It clarifies what the text says,
O fools and slow of heart. It connects what the text means. Ought not Christ to have suffered these things? It confronts what the text corrects. Ought not Christ enter into his glory? A sound sermon centers everything on Jesus Christ this morning. As it gains momentum, it grounds the hearer, guards the heart, guides the steps, grows the faith, and glorifies the Savior this morning. Come on, somebody. Church, theology is not dry. It is direction. Doctrine is not dull. It is deliverance. Truth is not optional. It is oxygen. A sermon without theology is a car without an engine. Pretty, polished, but powerless. A sermon with theology becomes a locomotive, pulling weight, carrying souls, moving lives forward. And just as Jesus did on that dusty road, a theologically sound sermon reframes their pain through prophecy, reiterates and reinterprets their loss through the Lord's plan, reorients their confusion through covenant truth, reignites their hope through resurrection reality. Come on, somebody. Oh, church, the story may have started the journey, but sound doctrine gives it direction. And now the train is rolling, rumbling, rising, headed toward the moment when truth becomes taste and revelation becomes nourishment. And so, church, stay with me now this morning. Don't fall asleep on a full belly. Don't move to the caboose for a nap. If you do, you will miss this sound sermon. Church, sound sermon is satisfying Savior. A sound sermon doesn't stop at story. It doesn't stall at sound doctrine. Story may slow or draw us in. Theology may build us up. But salvary truth is what fuels us, and finishes the work in us today. This is where the freight train that started with a whisper now thunders with holy weight. Because on Emmaus Road, Jesus didn't explain the scriptures. He embodied them. And he didn't just teach the truth. He tasted it with them. And he didn't just open the word. He broke the bread. Come on, somebody. And the moment he broke it, the moment he blessed it, the moment he handed it to them, their eyes were opened, their hearts ignited, their souls awakened. And this is the savior of a sound sermon this morning. Is truth made tangible? Is doctrine made delicious? Is revelation made real? From hearing the word to holding the word, the Lord is my light and my salvation. From understanding truth this morning to tasting truth this morning, it's sweeter than honey to our mouth this morning. From information in the mind to impartation in the spirit, trust in the Lord with all thy heart. From burning hearts to believing hearts to beholding hearts, behold the Lamb of God. Come on, somebody. Church, a salvary sermon is seasoned with grace that softens, hope that strengthens, application that sticks, and presence that satisfies. It doesn't rush. It doesn't run thin. It doesn't leave the soul hungry. It lingers like a good meal. It rests like warm bread. Amen? And it rises like holy fire as the sound sermon gathers steam this morning. The sound sermon nourishes the weary, nourishes the wounded, notices the wandering, and nudges them toward worship this morning. Rejoice in the Lord, O ye righteous. Because when the word is broken rightly, we don't just hear the sermon, we taste it. We don't just learn the truth, we live it. We don't just receive the message, we recognize the master. Am I in the book this morning? Oh, saints, it's the Savior that sends the Emmaus disciples running back to Jerusalem. It's the Savior that strengthens saints and saves sinners this morning. It's the Savior that turns a sermon into a spiritual feast this morning. Oh, taste and see that the Lord is good. Hallelujah. It is your spiritual train rolling yet? Come on, somebody. Let me repeat that. Is your spiritual train rolling yet this morning? Is it roaring? Is it resonating with Christ's holy momentum?
Listen to the rhythm of your heart this morning, the cadence of our

0: your soul leans in, where you say, that's me, that's my road, that's my hurt, that's my pain, that's my hope. And that's the first sign that you've connected with Christ this morning. His sound sermon has carried you to where the Scripture speaks, where the Savior shines, where the truth stands tall, where feelings find footing in life's confusion finds clarity, and where your wandering finds wisdom this morning. That's Christ tugging at your heart this morning with holy authority. Saints, have you enjoyed this meal today that I fed you? I mean, because it should be satisfying salary. And that's where the feast begins, where the word is broken, where the blessing is given, where the burning begins, where doctrine becomes delight, where revelation becomes nourishment, where Christ becomes known. That's the moment the train is no longer rolling, it's roaring. Shout hallelujah if you're roaring with me this morning. Hallelujah, glory be to God. Because this sermon is a meal. The meal is a message. It's our encounter with Christ this morning. An Emmaus moment for all who are wandering away from the Savior this morning. It's our moment where our eyes are open, our hearts ignite, and our lives turn around and run in a new direction this morning. And when we rise from the table this morning, strengthened by this story, stabilized by the Scriptures, and satisfied by the Savior, Jesus Christ, we don't walk, we don't wander, we witness. Hallelujah! Come on, somebody. I feel the Holy Ghost up in this place. Well, neighbor, friends of mine, in closing, like the disciples on Emmaus Road, we go back into our own Jerusalems, our own churches and pulpits and sanctuaries with fire in our bones, truth in our mouths, and Christ in our hearts this morning. And now after the story has opened your heart, after the Scriptures have anchored your mind, after the Savior has awakened your soul, the train has reached its moment of decision. Because every sound sermon, every Emmaus encounter brings us to a crossroads where Christ is not just heard, but hosted. This is that moment, this morning. The same Jesus who walked their road, the same Jesus who opened the Scriptures, the same Jesus who broke their bread, is the same Jesus who stands before us right now. Are you hosting Him in your heart this morning? If you've been wandering, He walks your way this morning. If you've been wounded, He binds your heart this morning. If you've been weary, He becomes your strength this morning. If you've been wondering, He becomes your wisdom this morning. If you've been waiting, He becomes your answer this morning. Because Christ will meet you like He met the disciples on the road. He wants to meet you at the altar this morning. The Christ who opened their eyes wants to open your understanding. The Christ who set your hearts on fire wants to ignite something in you this morning. So come to the feast this morning. Let this sound sermon be more than a message. Let it be a meal this morning. And like the disciples on Emmaus Road, rise from Christ's table ready to run back into the world with renewed strength and resurrected hope this morning. If your heart has been wandering, Jesus walking beside you this morning. If your understanding has been dim, Jesus opens the Scriptures this morning. If your soul has been hungry, Jesus breaks the bread this morning. If your story has been heavy, He can step into it this morning. If your theology has been shaky, He can straighten it out this morning. If your soul has been hungry, He can satisfy it this morning. Come to Christ. Come, come, come. Man, woman, boy, girl, child, whoever you are, come to Christ this morning. Amen. The subject of a sound sermon. And people, get ready. There's a trainer coming. You don't need no ticket. You just get on board. Well, neighbor, friends of mine, our time's just about up on the broadcast. But in the meantime, between time, Jesus loves you, and so do we. Amen, amen, and amen. This time, I want to turn the service back into the hands of Apostle Lady Lori Knox. Well, she received it this morning.
1: 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Thank you again and amen. Our prayer, praise, and testimonial line is open at 412-758-2370, or you may call 412-744-6597. 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And

0: pray you through whatever it is that you're believing for. Amen. And if you're listening to this broadcast, but you have not yet accepted Jesus Christ as the Lord of your life and have a desire to accept his call to salvation, simply repeat this prayer after me. Heavenly Father, I come to you confessing that I am a sinner. I repent from all sin and ask for your forgiveness. I believe in my heart that Jesus Christ is the Son of God and that you have raised him from the dead. I confess Jesus as my Lord and Savior and believe that through his shed blood I have eternal life. Come into my heart, fill me with your Holy Spirit, lead me, guide me, save me, and change me so my soul can reach heaven. Lord, take my life and do something with it to build, uplift, advance, and glorify your kingdom. Father, this is my prayer in the name of Jesus. Amen and amen. And if for whatever reason you were unable to repeat that prayer, call Apostle Myron Knox at 412-758-2370 or Apostle Lori Knox at 412-744-6597. Amen. 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I conclude with Dynamic Women's Ministry, Empowering Women for Kingdom Success, each and every Sunday evening at 8:30 p.m. Amen. And as always, we love you in the Lord. And until next time, may God richly bless and empower you. And we will have our closing remarks and announcements from Apostle Myron Knox. God bless you and amen.
1: 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Amen. Special spiritual shout out, Chief Apostle J.J. Shear, First Lady Karen Clark Shear, Chief Apostle Michael Beasley, First Lady Apostle Shauna Beasley, and to my Apostle, lovely wife for life, Apostle Lori Knox, amen, to Pastor Tyrone Tillman, First Lady Monica Tillman, I don't want to start name calling, special shout out, amen, we love you and we're praying for those tuned into the broadcast. Prayer, praise, testimony lines now open. 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Amen. We're praying for Brother Bobby. Amen. And bless God. Family and friends, we love you. Bless you. And may God's light shine upon you. You may have a testimony. Won't you call us? 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

Thank you.

There was a family on their way down south. And they had gone as far as they could go, and they made their way, and they were driving on a dirt road. Storm came. The lightning started flashing. The young man that was driving the car lost control of the automobile. Ran off the road, and everybody was all right except him. They got out of the car, and just across the dirt road was a white house. They took him across there to that white house and knocked on the door, and the white lady came to the door and said, "Can I help you?" They said, "Ma'am, if you just let us, our brother just got in an accident. We want to just come in and make a telephone call. We want to call the doctor." They walked in, and daughter got on the phone, and the phone kept ringing, and there was no answer. Finally, somebody picked up the phone and said, "I'm sorry, but the doctor's not here. He's out on his rounds." Somebody say yes here. Well, the daughter put that phone down and went back into the living room, and the little children, they were sitting there crying. They were all sitting there crying. And by that time, grandmama had got out of the car. She made her way across that dirt road, and she walked up to it and just opened up the screen door, and she peeped in and she said, "How's my son doing?" And they told her, said, "Mama, we tried to call the doctor, but he was out on his rounds." She said, "Child, let me come in." She walked in and she looked at that white lady. She said, "Ma'am, do you have a closet?" She said, "Ma'am, do you have a closet?" The white lady looked at her and said, "If you want to use the phone, you can use the phone." She said, "No, ma'am, I don't want to use the phone, but I want to call my doctor, and I need to go to your closet." Wait a minute. She made her way to that closet, and there was just enough room for her to get in there. She walked in that closet. The children were walking behind her. She walked in that closet, and she closed the door, and before she talked to the Lord, she said this.

0: I want to see, listen, I want to see the hands of you that know him to be a doctor in the sick room. If you know he's a doctor, let me hear you say yes. Well, grandmama came out that closet and she made her way back to the living room. And everybody was just singing and praising the Lord. The children had gotten happy. The white lady had gotten happy. And while they were praising the Lord, there come a knock on the door. There was a knock on the door. They were just praising the Lord. Daughter ran to the door and said, "Who is it?" The man that was standing at the door said, "Listen, little girl, I'm the doctor. If you don't mind, I was just in these bars and I needed a place to turn into. Would you mind if I come in?" He walked in that room. She just raised her voice and said this.
1: There is God.

Let me hear you say yes. Let me hear you say yes. If you're going to be a doctor, say yes. If you don't mind, help us sing one chorus. Hey, it's joy. Come on, say it.

listen. The Lord wanted America to know that there was an old lady in Statesboro, Georgia, that knew what it was to have Jesus to come in a room.

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Allow him to hear the fruit of your lips right now, the fruit of your lips. Open up your mouths right now. You're on holy ground. Come on, come on, come on. Press on in, press on in. I wish I had somebody that would help me press, press. Come on, let's go into the holies of holies. Come on, let's minister to him right now. God, we worship your name today. God, we give you glory and honor. Hallelujah, God. There is none like you. There's none like you. I wish I just had a few folk that would open up their mouths and just begin to bless you. Come on, give them the fruit of your lips.

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Just want to encourage you that no matter what you've been going through, no matter how long you've been going through it, that everything will be all right.

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There was an unfamiliar hymn that I couldn't understand back then, but now that I'm all grown up, I understand what they were talking about.

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He's worthy of all the glory, worthy of all the praise.

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Open up your mouths right now. You're on holy ground. Come on, come on, come on. Press on in, press on in. I wish I had somebody that would help me press, press. Come on, let's go into the holies of holies. Come on, let's minister to him right now. God, we worship your name today. God, we give you glory and honor. Hallelujah, God. There is none like you. There's none like you. I wish I just had a few folk that would open up their mouths and just begin to bless you. Come on, give them the fruit of your lips. Don't tell him about your problems. Don't tell him about your troubles. Just begin to minister to our God. Come on, open up your mouths, everybody. Open up your mouths. Lift up those hands. Lift up those hands. Come on, begin to minister to him. Minister to him. Tell him, God, you're God. You're the only God. You're the only true God. You're altogether lovely. You're altogether wonderful. There is none like you, God. I don't know kisses to you. I want to embrace you.

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1: In 1979, this young man left me, went away, sang it with other groups. But oh, won't God make a way for you? 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

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Because when my friends call me, I must answer and let them know that I love them tonight. Just like I love all of you in his building tonight. Come here, Paul. Come here, Paul. Oh, Paul. Oh, Paul. 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

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He said, you carried me all over the country. If I needed some water, you were there. 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He said, I'm proud of you. And he said, long as you live, I'll never die. He said, you walk like me, you act like me, you look like me. He said, but I got something I want you to do. 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

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But you're fighting from the victory. We just want to let you know that whatever you're going through, that you've already won. I'm reminded in the Bible of 2 Chronicles chapter 20, where the Bible says that Jehoshaphat was coming up a great army.

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0: 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Welcome back to the family.
1: In 1979, this young man left me, went away, sang it with other groups. But oh, won't God make a way for you? 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

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Come here, Paul. Come here, Paul. Oh, Paul. Oh, Paul. 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

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He said, first thing I want you to know is I'm proud of you. He said, you carried me all over the country. If I needed some water, you were there. If I needed some food, you were there. He said, I'm proud of you. And he said, as long as you live, I'll never die. He said, you walk like me, you act like me, you look like me. He said, well, I got something I want you to do. I said, what is that, Daddy? This is what Daddy told me. He said, son,

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I'm reminded in the Bible of 2 Chronicles chapter 20, where the Bible says that Jehoshaphat was coming up a great army, and Jehoshaphat turned his face to the Lord. I need to stop there and tell somebody, don't worry how big the army is in front of you. Don't worry how big the situation is, because the God that's in you is

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Feels like you're down for the last count. 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Feels like you cried your last tear. Not over. Not over. Not over. Not over. God has the final say. God has the final say. God has the final say.

You know, the Bible says in Psalm 27 and 13, David said, I had fainted lest I had believed to see the goodness of God in the land of the living. And what we come to understand and know that even when it doesn't look good, it works for the good. To all those that are called according to his purpose, help me say,

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Welcome back to the family. I love

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You don't know where he brought me from.

0: 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Welcome back to the family.
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Come here, Paul. 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

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See, he's not fake, phony, and fickle like folk. But he'll be right by your side. And I simply came to let somebody know that because you are a believer, you're not fighting for the victory. I wish I had a witness. But you're fighting from the victory. We just want to let you know that whatever you're going through, that you've already won. I'm reminded in the Bible of 2 Chronicles chapter 20, where the Bible says that Jehoshaphat was coming up a great army. And Jehoshaphat turned his face to the Lord. I need to stop there and tell somebody, don't worry.

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Feels like you're down for the last count. It ain't over. Feels like you cried your last tear. Not over. Not over. Not over. Not over. God has the final say. God has the final say. God has the final say.

You know, the Bible says in Psalm 27 and 13, David said, I had fainted lest I had believed to see the goodness of God in the land of the living. And what we come to understand and know that even when it doesn't look good, it works for the good. To all those that are called according to his purpose, help me say,

Gospel 1440 AM is WMKM, Inkster, Detroit. Welcome back to the family.

this opportunity to thank each and every one of you that took the time out to listen to this record. Just want to encourage you that no matter what you've been going through, no matter how long you've been going through it, that everything will be all right.

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And it was an unfamiliar hymn that I couldn't understand back then, but now that I'm all grown up, I understand what they were talking about.

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Can I hear you say, Lord, you're worthy?

He's a worthy God. He's worthy of all the glory, worthy of all the praise.

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Open up your mouths right now. You're on holy ground. Come on, come on, come on. Press on in, press on in. I wish I had somebody that would help me press, press. Come on, let's go into the holies of holies. Come on, let's minister to him right now. God, we worship your name today. God, we give you glory and honor. Hallelujah, God. There is none like you. There's none like you. I wish I just had a few folk that would open up their mouths and just begin to bless you. Come on, give them the fruit of your lips. Don't tell him about your problems. Don't tell him about your troubles. Just begin to minister to our God. Come on, open up your mouths, everybody. Open up your mouths. Lift up those hands. Lift up those hands. Come on, begin to minister to him. Minister to him. Tell him, God, you're God. You're the only God. You're the only true God. You're altogether lovely. You're altogether wonderful. There is none like you, God. I don't know kisses to you. I want to embrace you.

Sometimes I get desperate and I say like this, I say, Lord, fix it for me.

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Falling in love with Jesus.

He leads me beside still waters. He restoreth my soul. When you become a believer, your spirit is made right. And sometimes, the soul doesn't get the notice. It has a hole in it due to things that's happened in the past, hurt, abuse, molestation. But we want to speak to you today and tell you that God wants to heal the hole in your soul. Some people's actions are not because their spirit is wrong, but it's because the past has left a hole in their soul. May this wisdom help you get over your past and remind you that God wants to heal the hole in your soul. I have my sister Leandria here. She's going to help me share this wisdom and tell this story.

myself, from my overthinking. 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

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So I'm speaking for all of you listening, starting here, starting now. The things that hurt you in the past won't control your future. 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

0: Hallelujah. 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Feels like you're down for the last count. It ain't over. Feels like you cried your last tear. Not over. Not over. Not over. Not over. God has the final say. God has the final say. God has the final say. That said you wouldn't make it, but God has the final say. That said you won't be nothing, but God has the final say. That said you ain't going nowhere, you ain't about nothing, but God has the final say.
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Bible says in Psalm 27 and 13, David said, I had fainted lest I had believed to see the goodness of God in the land of the living. And what we come to understand and know that even when it doesn't look good, it works for the good. To all those that are called according to his purpose, help me say,

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0: verses simply reads this way. Then Moses went up to Mount Nebo from the plains of Moab and climbed Pisgah Peak, which is across from Jericho. And the Lord showed him the whole land from Gilgad, as far as Dan. All the land of Naphtali, the land of Ephraim and Manasseh, all the land of Judah, extending to the Mediterranean Sea, the Negev, the Jordan Valley of Jericho, the cities of palms as far as Zoar. Then the Lord said to Moses, "This is the land I promised an oath to Abraham, Isaac, and Jacob, when I said, I will give it to your descendants. I now allow you to see it with your own eyes, but you will not enter the land." I want to use for a thought from which to preach the satisfaction of seeing the promised land. The satisfaction of seeing the promised land. In this life, there is a real chance that what one works for may not be actualized by the one who puts in the most work. In this life, it's possible to commit to something from which you will not receive any direct benefits. In this life, it is highly probable to dedicate your life's work towards something which you may not live long enough to personally enjoy. As a matter of fact, as a Christian, I am learning that often I am called to be a trailblazer instead of the marshal of the parade. In this life, it's possible to initiate a movement that will bless those coming behind you. In the sports vernacular, it's like being the fullback or the offensive line or even the defense. Last night, the Jags were down 27-7 at halftime and won the game 31-30. Now, if you notice, when you go home and watch the highlights, you will discover that all of the talk will be about Trevor Lawrence's performance in the second half, where he threw 3 touchdowns. However, if you understand the math, you also understand that the Chargers didn't score but 3 points in the second half. So while Lawrence will get the credit for the win in his first 4 interceptions in the first half was the reason they was in a hole in the first place. But it was their defense that really allowed them to win. So all I'm saying this morning is that it's possible to be consumed with something that's much bigger than you are and then not actually have an opportunity to enjoy the fruits of your labor. Well, most of us would consider making sacrifices if we assume that we will benefit directly from the sacrifices that we make. Parents sacrifice money for their children's college, believing that one day they will obtain a college degree. Single persons sacrifice their singleness in marriage, believing that their lives will be enhanced by sharing it with their soulmate. Workers sacrifice spending for a saving vehicle like a 401k, believing that one day when they retire, they will have a nest egg to live comfortably for the rest of their lives. Students sacrifice free and party time to study, believing that one day they will obtain that diploma and or degree. Persons sacrifice Sundays after Sundays and everything goes lifestyles, believing that when their lives are over, they will spend eternity with the Lord in heaven. Well, it becomes a bit of a stretch to get one to sacrifice for something in which it's not totally assumed or clear they will have a direct benefit from their sacrifice. It's very few of us will diligently sacrifice for a cause in which we are not sure to at least enjoy the fruits of our labor. Unlike our foreparents who wouldn't give an extra thought, we have become so selfish and self-centered that most of us are reluctant to make the sacrifices that our foreparents made. Our foreparents would often sacrifice life and limb so that those who followed after them would have it much better than they did. There was a time when parents would set aside money to ensure their children go further in life than they did, but nowadays we are often enjoying all the fruits of our labor now and having give our children's future a second thought. As a father, I am learning that there are some sacrifices that I must be willing to make now on behalf of D3 and believe that they will benefit and take full advantage of the sacrifices that I'm making now for their future. I totally understand that I may not live long enough to see every dream and hope I have for D3 to come to fruition, but wise parents are willing to make the sacrifice without any regrets. So for today's sermon, the promised land is symbolic of the fruits of your labor and full participation for the benefit of others. For today's sermon, when I'm preaching about the promised land, I am metaphorically speaking about something that can occur because of the work you put in, but you may not ever personally enjoy. In other words, the promised land is something that happens with your blood, sweat, and tears, but you probably won't get the opportunity of being in it. Now that I have laid the foundation for today's sermon, let's look at the purpose of this sermon. Well, tomorrow we will celebrate the first national holiday of an African American in America. Juneteenth was added in 2021, but is not in honor of an individual. Had Dr. King still been with us, he would be celebrating his 94th birthday today. And since we have colonizers who are trying to ban books and his name and actions in them, I'm going to make certain that our youth and young people know something about this holiday. U.S. Representative John Conyers introduced a bill in Congress to make King's birthday a national holiday shortly after King was assassinated. The bill first came to a vote in 1979, but fell 5 votes short, and the 2 main arguments were that a paid holiday for federal employees was too expensive. The second excuse was a holiday to honor a private citizen would be contrary to the long-standing traditions because King never held a public office. Well, 6 million signatures were collected for a petition to Congress to pass the law, which was termed the largest petition in favor of an issue in U.S. history. On November the 2nd, 1983, President Ronald Reagan, of all people, signed a bill creating a federal holiday to honor Dr. King. This holiday did have its challenges. Former Senator Jesse Helms of North Carolina led the opposition to the bill and questioned whether or not King was important enough to receive such an honor. President Reagan, who also opposed to the holiday, but signed only it after it passed with an overwhelming veto-proof majority of 338-90 in the House and 78-22 in the Senate. And then Senator John McCain voted against the bill and even defended at that time Arizona's Governor Evan Mitchum's. Mitchum's rescission of the state holiday, and only after much pressure did he reverse his position. Yes, this is the same McCain who would later vote to keep Obamacare. Well, Arizona's governor, former governor Bruce Babbitt, created the holiday by executive order just before he left office in 1986. But Mitchum rescinded it days after he took office. But oddly enough, Mitchum was later impeached and removed or rescinded from the office of the governor of Arizona. God don't like ugly. Well, in 1990, only New Hampshire and Arizona were the only 2 states who did not observe King Day. By 1999, New Hampshire became the last state to have a holiday named after King. Well, some states even avoided using Dr. King's name in the holiday, named in his honor. Utah called it Human Rights Day until 2000. Virginia called it Lee Jackson King Day, honoring 2 Confederate Army generals along with Dr. King. Arizona and New Hampshire both now recognize as King Martin Luther King Day Civil Rights Day. Well, here in Shuma, Japan, and Toronto in Canada are two world cities that also observe Dr. King Day. It wasn't until 1986 that the country actually celebrated the holiday. Well, there are two figures who saw the promised land without entering it, Dr. King and Moses. And so now we're going to look at the text and look at Dr. King. Moses sees what his labor has come to, the details of an oppressed people being liberated. You do know that Exodus is the story of a people who were oppressed by a system or country, and God brings liberation to the people who are oppressed. You do know that's what Exodus is all about. Well, Moses' first years of his life were spent living as a grandson of Pharaoh and living the life of an Egyptian, economically, educationally, politically, and socially. After Moses had a Nat Turner moment, and he has to flee Egypt and then run away to Midian. While in Midian, he settles down, gets married, and is living the shepherd's life. Well, at the age of 40, Moses' life changed from a shepherd chilling in the desert to the lawgiver and liberator of God's people. Moses went from the simple job of shepherding to the complex job of trying to make a difference in the lives of an oppressed people. The motivating factor throughout Moses' life was to take an oppressed people from Egypt to the promised land flowing with milk and honey. Moses would soon discover that it's much easier said than done. Moses experienced almost as much opposition from his own people as he did from the establishment, which he was fighting for the liberation of his people. After all Moses had been through with the children of Israel, Moses' death is close, and so the author of at least this chapter is penning some valuable information for us today. The author was perhaps Ezra, Joshua, or one of the 70 elders who would pen the final days of Moses. Moses knew that his death was coming, for death is an appointment, not an accident. Let me say that again. Death is an appointment, not an accident. Moses began his ministry as a lonely shepherd caring for his sheep, and now he would end his ministry leaving this sheep with Joshua and going up to Mount Nebo to be alone with the Lord. The reality is that although Moses spent his last 80 years pursuing the promised land, he would not actually physically possess the promised land, although he spent his last 80 years trying to get there. The heart of our scripture and text this morning is dealing with the fact that the Lord would not allow him to enter the promised land. And although Moses spent the last 80 years trying to lead his people to the promised land, Numbers 20 gives an account as to why Moses could not enter. Why couldn't he enter, Dr. D? Glad you asked. It was at Kadesh that the people had got on Moses' last black nerves. They had told him that they had nothing to drink, and it would have been better if they had left them in Egypt in the first place. You know how folk can be ungrateful. From this land, they said, in this land there is no grain, there is no figs, there is no grapes, there is no pomegranates, there's nothing to drink. But remember, when they was in Egypt, they was in slavery. They've been set free from slavery, they've been liberated from slavery, but now they're complaining about what used to be. Well, Moses and Aaron had to turn from the people, and then they went to the tabernacle, fell on their faces, and called on the Lord. The Lord tells them to go back and speak to the rock and command water to come out. Well, because Moses is ticked off, and y'all know Moses had a bad temper, that's why he had that Nat Turner moment and had to leave in the first place. Well, instead of speaking to the rock, as the Lord had told him, Moses decides that they have worked his black nerves long enough, and he struck the rock in anger and told them off. I understand why he did it, but he shouldn't have done it. And the problem was that God had not commanded him to give the people a piece of his mind, and therefore his actions were fleshly and self-serving. And you Bible students would remember that this was the same Moses who pleaded on behalf of these same people when God had gotten tired of them and was going to make a new nation from Moses and eliminate them. And although Moses would apologize to God and ask the Lord to change the Lord's mind, like the Lord
1: did when he was going to destroy them in the first place and make a new nation from Moses and not from them, God would not change God's mind. The Lord will always forgive your sins, but your sins do bring particular consequences and particular punishments. However, we must be grateful that the ultimate punishment for sin, which is death, has been excused by the precious blood of Jesus. So here we are now on Mount Nebo. Moses is now about 120 years old, knowing that his best days are behind him, and he still had not entered into the promised land. So the Lord told Moses to climb Mount Nebo and look around. He saw from the Pegasus peak all the land of the Naphtali and Manasseh and Nebgib and the Mediterranean Sea. Understand that it took some special spiritual 3D glasses for Moses to see all of the promised land that God had promised to his foreparents. And now Moses is looking at this promised land. And for this occasion, the Lord gave Moses special spiritual vision and not simply eyesight. Because with the Lord, we often operate by the vision and not by sight. And then the Lord reminds Moses of the promise that was made to Abraham, Isaac, and Jacob. The Lord informs Moses that what he sees now is the land that he's allowed to see but not enter. And although I believe Moses would have loved to at least have touched one foot on the promised land, I believe he died with the satisfaction of seeing the promised land. Now it's time to close up with Dr. King. Like Moses, Dr. King went from a shepherd or pastor of a congregation to the liberator of an oppressed people, also challenging an oppressive nation. Like Moses, Dr. King often had to deal with the oppressors and the oppressed. Like Moses, Dr. King's best years of his life were spent trying to lead an oppressed people to a promised land that our foreparents had prayed about and fought that one day their descendants would enjoy the land flowing up with equality, justice, or at least better opportunities for others whose skin has been kissed by nature's sun. Well, this sermon would be his last sermon and the night in his last night living on earth. We do know that Dr. King, had he lived to the next week, his next sermon was entitled Why America is Going to Hell. Well, James M. Washington had edited a wonderful book entitled A Testament of Hope, which has all of them, the most dramatic and dynamic sermons, speeches, books, and interviews given by Dr. King. In this sermon entitled, I See the Promised Land, Dr. King is letting it be known that there's a wonderful illustration of the parable of the Good Samaritan as told by Jesus. However, you know, Dr. King uses some Kingism and puts a different spin on the story and suggests that one of the reasons why the priest and Levite didn't stop to help the man was they asked themselves the question, if I stop to help this man, what would happen to me? But the Good Samaritan came by and reversed the question, if I don't stop to help this man, what will happen to him? And then that's my question of you today. Can you comfortably and simply being satisfied with only seeing the promised land when your blood and sweat tears makes things happen? Well, I'll end with the words of Dr. King himself from this book, A Testament of Hope. It says, the question tonight before you is not if I stop to help the sanitation workers, what will happen to all the hours that I usually spend in my office every day and every week as pastor. The question is not if I stop to help this man in need, what will happen to me. If I don't stop to help the sanitation workers, what will happen to them? That's the question. Let us rise up tonight with a greater readiness. Let us stand with a greater determination, and let us move on to until these powerful days, these days, a challenge to make America what it ought to be. We have an opportunity to make America a better nation. And I want to thank God once more for allowing me to be here with you. You know, several years ago, I was in New York City autographing the first book that I had written. And while sitting there autographing books, a demented black woman came up. The only question I heard from her was, "Are you Martin Luther King?" And I was looking down writing, and I said yes. And the next minute, I felt something beating in my chest. Before I knew it, I had been stabbed by this demented woman. I was rushed to Harlem Hospital. It was a dark Saturday afternoon, and the blade had gone through, and the x-rays revealed that the tip of the blade was on the edge of my aorta, the main artery. And once that's punctured, you drown in your own blood, and that's the end of you. It came out in New York Times the next morning that if I had sneezed, I would have died. Well, about 4 days later, they allowed me, after the operation, after my chest had been opened and the blade had been taken out, to move around in a wheelchair in the hospital. They allowed me to read some of the mail that came in from all over the states and the world. Kind letters came in. I read a few, but one of them I will never forget. I received one from the president and the vice president. I've forgotten what those telegrams said. I received a visit and a letter from the governor of New York, but I've forgotten what the letter said. But there was another letter that came from a little girl, a young girl who was a student at the White Plains High School. And I looked at the letter. I'll never forget it. It said something simply, "Dr. King, I am a ninth grade student at White Plains High School," she said. "While it should not matter, I would like to mention that I'm a white girl. I read in the paper of your misfortune, of your suffering, and I read if you had sneezed, you would have died. And I'm simply writing to say to you that I'm so happy you didn't sneeze." And I want to say that tonight. I want to say that I'm happy that I did not sneeze. Because if I had sneezed, I wouldn't have been around here in 1960 when the students all over the South started sitting in at lunch counters. And I knew that as long as I was sitting in, they were really standing up for the best in America's dream and taking the whole nation back to those great wells of democracy where those dug deep by the founding fathers in the Declaration of Independence and the Constitution. If I had sneezed, I wouldn't have been around in 1962 when Negroes in Albany, Georgia decided to straighten up their backs. And whenever a man or woman straightens up their backs, they are going somewhere, because a man can't ride your back unless it's bent. If I had sneezed, I wouldn't have been here in 1963 when the black people of Birmingham, Alabama, aroused the conscience of this nation and brought into the beginning of the Civil Rights Bill. If I had sneezed, I wouldn't have had a chance to letter that year in August to try to tell America about a dream that I had. If I had sneezed, I wouldn't have been down in Selma, Alabama to see the great movement there. If I had sneezed, I wouldn't have been in Memphis to see a community rally around these brothers and sisters who are suffering. I'm so happy I didn't sneeze. And they were telling me, now it doesn't matter. It really doesn't matter what happens now. I've left Atlanta this morning as we got started on the plane. There were six of us. The pilot said over the public address system, "We're sorry for the delay, but we have Dr. Martin Luther King on the plane." And to be sure that all the bags were checked and to be sure that nothing was wrong with the plane, we had to check out everything carefully, and we've had the plane protected and guarded all night. And then when I got to Memphis and some began to say threats or talk about the threats that were out, what would happen to me from some of our sick white brothers? Well, I don't know what will happen now, but we've got some difficult days ahead. But it doesn't matter with me now, because I've been to the mountaintop. And I don't mind. Like everybody, I would like to live a long life. Longevity has its place, but I'm not concerned about that now. I just want to do the Lord's will. And he's allowed me to go up to the mountain and to look over. And I've seen the promised land.

chopped his head and the locks of his shoulders, and they took him down. But one thing they didn't remember, that the Lord had already said, if I be lifted up, I withdraw all men, women and children unto me. So they lifted him up. That was the first mistake. He

would still be unforgiven. But the good news is that early that Sunday morning, he got up from the dead.

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0: 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Christ calls us to love with actions and in truth. So get ready, because something's good is about to happen in your life.
1: This is Pastor George Houston. Welcome to the Love in Action broadcast. God has some good things for you. He has joy unspeakable and full of glory. He has blessings for his children. We have been looking at the Sermon on the Mount. Jesus' Sermon on the Mount is his manifesto. It's a declaration of what his kingdom is really all about. It is a way for us to understand what it means to walk as his disciples, as believers of Christ, as followers of him, how to live a life that is honoring and pleasing to God, how to be free from all of these external obligations, and to have a faith that is in God, that is trusting in him, and how to walk out and live out the life that he has called each and every one of us to. So I want to read with you the verse for today. We're looking again at Jesus' Sermon on the Mount. In particular, I want to go to today's verse. Today's verse, we're looking at Matthew chapter 5, verse 8, and it says, "Blessed are the pure in heart, for they will see God." Blessed are the pure in heart, for they will see God. You know, when I think about a pure heart, what I think about is fruit. You know, I like different kinds of fruit. I like peaches, especially when they're ripe and juicy. I can't always eat them. And apples, though, you know, I love apples when they're crisp and sweet. So imagine you have an apple before you, and it is something that you've desired. You really have a desire to bite into this. Your mouth is almost watering, and you bite into this delicious looking apple, and it's rotten to the core. There's worms in it. There's rottenness. There's decay. And you would spit out whatever you had bitten, and you would be totally disgusted. Well, that's how God is when we have a heart that is not pure, a heart that is defiled, a heart that is split between our desire to do God's will and our desire for the things of the world. God doesn't want to spew us out of his mouth. He wants to enjoy us. He wants us to be vessels of honor. He wants us to be people that are pleasing him. He's a jealous God, and he doesn't want us to split time between him and the devil, between holiness and sin. He wants us to be sanctified. He wants us to be holy. He wants us to be pure in heart. Now, as we looked at these Beatitudes, we noticed that the first three were inner working of the Holy Spirit. You remember it started off that blessed are the pure in heart, for they shall see God. And then you went on and you started talking about blessed are those who mourn, because they're going to be comforted. And then blessed are the meek, for they shall inherit the earth. Blessed are those, in other words, who are humble and submitted and recognize their need for God, and they are teachable. God is able to speak unto them and give them guidance and direction. So those were the inner workings. But then the second set we're looking at, it is an outward manifestation of the work that God is doing in your heart. These are the manifestations of the work of the Holy Spirit inside of your life. I mean, it's not just the fruit of the Spirit, but these are, if you would, manifestations, and that Jesus called a blessing. And so we looked at the first few The first ones were that blessed are those who hunger and thirst for righteousness. You see unrighteousness around you and you want to respond to it. You want to deal with it. It burdens you. You cry out to God that God will do something about all the injustice and unrighteousness and evil that is around us. And then you become involved in what level you can. You're merciful. You begin to do what you can. Again, these are outward manifestations. But now it goes into the blessed are the pure in heart. And you say, but yeah, but that's an inside. Your heart is internally. And these are something, this is something that God has to do in us. Because all of our righteousness is as filthy rags. How could we ever be pure in heart on our own? But I want you to know that God has called you to be engaged in the process of your own sanctification. He has called you not to sit idly by and you just go through everything and then think that God somehow magically is going to transform you. There is a process of your heart being made pure, and it involves your engagement. I'd like you, if you could, to listen to what 1 Peter 1:22 says. It says, now that you have purified yourselves by obeying the truth so that you have sincere love for each other, love one another deeply from the heart. Again, I'm reading out the NIV. But some of these say, seeing that you have purified your soul, or some of them even say your heart. So it's talking about there's this purification on the inside of you. Your inner man is being purified. It is being changed. And it is because of your obeying the truth. What is truth? Thy word is truth. You're obeying the word of God. As you begin to submit to the word of God, as you begin to allow the word of God to rule and to reign in your life, then your heart is being purified. And God is doing a work on the inside of you, but it's with your cooperation. You know, you could think, well, God could just come down there and just somehow magically do it. He doesn't do it like that. He's a process God. He has a seed. He causes the seed to be planted and to grow up. And his word has been planted in your heart. And it is producing, it's growing in there. And as you begin to obey and respond to the workings of the Holy Spirit and to the working of the word in your life, then there is a transformation that is taking place. There's a purification that is taking place. There is a cleansing that is taking place in your heart and in your life. Now, there's really about three different words that you can use for this term here, purifying the heart. See, one of the ways that the heart could be purified and it could be made clean, if you would be by washing. And the Bible talks about how God has sanctified us with the washing of water by the word. So the heart is being washed by the word as we begin to read his word, to meditate onto his word, to apply his word in situations in our life, to submit ourselves to the word of God. Then that word is washing our hearts, is purifying our hearts. But there's another way that we can talk about purification, and that is by fire. See, metals are purified with fire. Metals have to go through that process where that they have all these impurities burned up and consumed so that only what is pure is left. You scrape off those impurities, and then you have what is pure. You have pure gold. The trine of your faith, the Bible says, is more precious than gold. So as our hearts are purified by the fire of the Holy Spirit, then we begin to receive a transformed heart, a changed heart, a pure heart. God purifies our heart through the fire that the Holy Spirit brings. John the Baptist preached about this. He says that the Holy Spirit, when Christ comes, he's going to purify us. And it's by the Holy Spirit, he's going to baptize us with the Holy Spirit and fire. So as the Holy Spirit does a work in our heart, in our lives, our hearts are transformed, they're purified, they're made pleasing and acceptable unto God. But there's another word for purification. And that would be pruning. Jesus said that I am the vine and my Father is the husbandman or the vine dresser. And every vine that doesn't produce fruit, he prunes it. He takes it away. So God is in the process of pruning us, of purifying us by cutting off those areas of unfruitfulness, those areas that are not like him, those areas that are displeasing to him. It is a process. So God is looking at our hearts being purified. And it is a process that God is totally engaged in, but he requires our cooperation if we are to experience a purified heart. I want you to also consider how James spoke about this. James in chapter 4, he says, come near to God, and he will come near to you. Wash your hands, you sinners, and purify your hearts, you double-minded. So a heart that is unpure is double-minded. We have two minds. We have a mind for God, and we have a mind for the things of this world. We desire the pleasures of sin for a season. There's something that is working on us that even though God is working there, so is this desire for sin. And if I would, Satan desires to see your compromise. He doesn't mind you being impure. He doesn't mind you serving God, going to church on Sundays and praying. As long as he still has access, he's looking for a door. He's looking for a place. The Bible says, give him no place. He's going about as a roaring lion, seeking whom he may devour. But when our hearts are pure, when we're made up our mind, when we're yielded to Christ, then he has no space in us. He has to pass us by. He has to say, I'll come back and try you again because I can't find anything with you. There's a hedge of protection about you. But God wants you to have a pure heart. And it is something that you are engaged in the process of doing. And when that happens, listen to what Jesus promises. He says, blessed are the pure in heart. Why? Because they're going to get their prayers answered more quickly? Why? Because they're going to have more blessings, physical blessings in the world? No, he says, because they shall see God. Blessed are the pure in heart, because they're going to come into the very presence of God. God has something special for you. You are going to abide in his presence and experience him. You're not going to only have to be ministered to by the ministering spirit sent from the presence of God. You're not only going to have to hear from somebody else, but you're going to see God for yourself. He's going to commune with you and you with him. That's his desire. That's always been his desire. He doesn't want you to be distant. He wants you to be near. He wants you to be close. He wants you to be in that loving relationship with him. But it's not for those whose hearts are defiled. It's not for a heart that is two-faced, double-minded, rotten on the inside, but looks nice on the outside. He wants your heart to be pure. And the Bible declares again, blessed are the pure in heart, for they shall see God.
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0: Welcome to the Love in Action broadcast with Pastor George Houston. Christ calls us to love with actions and in truth. So get ready, because something's good is about to happen in your life.

0: This is Pastor George Houston. Welcome to the Love in Action broadcast. Glad you joined us today as we continue looking at Jesus' Sermon on the Mount. The greatest thing that God could ever do for you is to give you Jesus. Jesus is not only our example, He is our light, He's our guide, He is the one who we follow. And in the Sermon on the Mount, He gives us His manifesto. He is declaring that this is the nature of my kingdom, and these are its citizens. And He declares that. He pronounces the blessings. We call them the Beatitudes for those. And so we looked already at those first three that have to do with the inner workings of God's Spirit in our life. That even before we come to Christ, we realize how poor spiritually we are. And we begin to mourn about some of these things that are taking place in our lives. We begin to desire the things that are of God. God's Spirit is working in us as He begins to bring us to a place where we yield to Him. We are become meek like Him, submitted unto Him. But then He begins to do a work not only to draw us to Him, but He begins to bring forth His will and His desires in our life. We begin to have a hunger and a thirsting after righteousness. We want to see the world around us transformed. We want to see the justice. We want to see good things. We don't want to see the evil that we see. We want to see righteousness. And so the one we're looking at today is the ideal of mercy. The Bible says in Matthew chapter 5 and verse 7, "Blessed are the merciful, for they will be shown mercy." Now, I want to bring you back again to this ideal of God doing something not only to you, but in you. So God is looking at the world and He sees that His influence will be through His church. He desires to use you to bring to pass this righteousness that you've been hungering and thirsting after. He desires to use you as an element and an instrument for good. So you want righteousness, you want justice, and God says, "I'm going to bring that to pass. I'm going to use you for that." Now, justice is really us getting what we deserve. You know, sometimes we want justice. When we've been wrong, we go and we say, "I demand justice. I want justice." But when we are in the wrong, we don't want justice. When I came to God, I didn't want justice. I wanted something else. I wanted mercy. Mercy is not getting what we deserve. I deserve to be sent to hell. I deserve to be rejected, to cast forth from the presence of God. And I think about the times when, you know, I was, wow, just that far away from going into eternity without Christ. But thanks be unto God that in His mercy, He has drawn me to Himself. And I did not get what I deserve. But there's something else there. There's grace. And grace is getting what we don't deserve. Grace is that good thing that we don't deserve. So then God wants us to be people that are recipients of His mercy and of His grace. So when He works in us, after being filled with the righteousness that He talks about, we start working, and God starts working in us because we have received these things. We have received mercy, for instance. We can be merciful. I would actually go so far as to say, if you cannot be merciful, then you really haven't received mercy. There's a story that Jesus told about a man that was in debt. He was greatly in debt to a man, and he had nothing to pay the man. And so the man came and said, I'm going to cast you and your wife and your children into debtor's prison until you can pay me back. And, you know, the kind of things they would do, they might sell them into slavery or something like that. But the man began to plead. He said, have mercy upon me. He said, I'll pay you back everything. Just have mercy upon me. And so the man was touched, and he didn't cast him into prison. But that same man that was forgiven, he went out and he found someone who owed him a very small amount. And he grabbed him by the neck and said, you pay me back what you owe me. And the man said, oh, have mercy on me. Just give me a little time. I'll pay you back everything. But he would not. And he had him cast into prison. Well, when his fellow servants heard about that, they began to feel sad, and they went and told the man that had forgiven him. And so he said, you know, I forgave you all of that. Shouldn't you have forgiven? And he went and had him cast into the debtor's prison until he should pay back everything he owed. And Jesus said there'd be weeping and gnashing of teeth. So we don't want to be in a situation where what we receive is based upon what we gave out. And like I said, if you cannot be merciful, then it's probably because you haven't received mercy or you haven't recognized that. So when we have received the mercy of God, then we are quick and ready and able to show mercy unto others. The Greek word for mercy has as its root the ideal, the meaning of getting into somebody else's skin. So you could imagine that. You know, there's the Indians had a saying, you wouldn't judge a man till you walk a mile in his moccasins. So here you're going into the skin of the person in order to see things from that person's perspective. And from that person's perspective, you are now in a position where you can show them some mercy. You have empathy and sympathy for them. So you want to be in a place where you can do that. But I'm going to say this. We talk a lot about doing, but I want you to notice that the blessing here is he didn't say blessed are those that do merciful things. That's not how Jesus called them. He calls them merciful. In other words, there has been a transformation. There has been a change. This person has as part of their being mercy. You are a merciful being. That's one of the reasons why they're called the Beatitudes and not the Do-attitudes. God is not so much interested in you just doing things, thinking that that's going to be right. He's interested in you having a change in the heart, in the inner man, that you would be a person that is a doer of these things, that you would be a merciful person, showing mercy to those that have not necessarily earned mercy. And I think when we allow God to do a work inside of us, then it's easier. You know, sometimes people struggle with certain things and they haven't brought into what God is. They haven't yielded to God. When you are trying to do these things in your own power, it is hard. It's hard trying to do some of these things. But when you allow the Spirit of God inside of you to do them, when you allow him to bring a change and take out that stony heart of yours and give you a heart of flesh, it becomes easy. When you no longer have to live trying to measure up to what is people going to think, and I can't show no weakness, I can't let people think I'm weak, when that is not your concern, when you have allowed God to change you from the inside out, then you can be merciful. Now, we could think about mercy in a number of ways. But Jesus, he talks about mercy all the time. He is merciful. He forgives. Just think about everything he did for us was out of mercy. The Lord is merciful. He's good to us. He's kind to us. There are a ton of scriptures that deal with the subject of mercy. But one of the ones that we probably would think about is Micah chapter 6 and verse 8, where the Lord says, he hath shown thee, O man, what is good, and what doth the Lord require of thee, but to do justly and to love mercy. See, when we have these as a part of us, it's become second nature. See, when we begin to harden our hearts to people, when we start having unforgiveness and bitterness in our hearts towards people, then it is going to be harder for us also to receive the mercy of God. We think we're punishing other people, but we're really punishing ourselves. God doesn't want us to be in a situation where we have allowed our hard hearts to keep us from the things that he has for us. He wants us to be in a position where we can always be merciful. We can always show mercy. If you think about it, even on the cross, Christ was showing mercy. He was saying, Father, forgive them. They know not what they do. Or Stephen being stoned, he followed the example of the Lord and he said, Lord, don't hold this charge against them. That's mercy. And that's not just doing something because you think it's the right thing, but that comes out of your person. If you have a problem with forgiveness, if you have a problem with showing mercy, then it's a condition of the heart. And you can pray and you can seek God to do this change, to bring about inside of you the change that will allow you to be merciful. For the word declares that judgment without mercy will be shown to those who have no mercy. But that mercy, it rejoices against judgment. We want to forever be in the good graces of God. We want to be ever, forever be recipients of his mercy. And so he calls us to be a people that are merciful, not just that do merciful things, but that we are merciful. Blessed are the merciful, for they shall receive mercy.
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3: It is now time for Mountaintop Meditations with Pastor Ernest Cornelius.

Praise the Lord, saints. Praise the Lord. Welcome once again to another edition of Mountaintop Meditations right here on 1570 AM. It's the Big Gospel Express, which is Chicago's gospel radio station. We're here daily from Monday through Friday. We're here on a daily basis at the 8 o'clock hour in Chicago. And at the other time situations nationwide, we come to you with the truth. The truth, which is the Word of God. And we do that by the leading, guiding, and direction of the Holy Spirit. We've been in the process of fulfilling this assignment to bring to you the unadulterated Word of God. On yesterday, in the process of fulfilling this assignment, we were over in the book of Mark in the third chapter, where we're tying together the events that led up to what occurred in John, the Gospel of John, chapter 9. These events in Mark, chapter 3, which takes place in the beginning of Jesus' ministry, are foundational to what is taking place in John chapter 9. And we're going to, in the process of tying all this together, and those of you who've been with me, I just encourage you, hang in here. Hang in here. We're going to see how all of this fits together, and it is instructional for us today as we seek to please God, as we endeavor to be the salt of the earth and the light of the world, as we endeavor to fulfill our role as members of the body of Christ, those who have been anointed and ordained to go out and be God's influence in the world. As we continue to tie all of this information together, the hope is that in the end, you will be encouraged to be strong and courageous and do exploits in the name of Jesus. Going back to the book of Mark, but let us pray. Father, in Jesus' name, in the name of Jesus, Lord God, have your way. Have your way. Lead, guide, and direct, Lord God, as we speak to your people. Open understanding, bring clarity, so that we, your servants, your bond servants, Lord God, can please you with our efforts to be the light of the world and the salt of the earth. Have your way, O God, have your way. In Jesus' name, amen. On yesterday, we had gotten down in the book of Mark where Jesus' mother and his brothers sent for him. Jesus was ministering, and they sent for him. But in order to get a clear understanding of why they sent for him and what was transpiring that brought this about, let's go back to the beginning of the chapter 3 of Mark and just kind of walk into that. You know, at the end of chapter 2, Jesus was being questioned by the religious leaders. And in verse 27 of chapter 2, at the end of chapter 2,
Jesus said to them, the Sabbath was made for man, and not man for the Sabbath. Therefore, the Son of Man is also Lord of the Sabbath. Now, this is in the beginning of his ministry. So this debate between Jesus and the religious leaders over the who had or was operating under the authority of God was already in play. And after Jesus made that statement, he entered the synagogue, according to verse 1 of chapter 3, where a man had a withered hand, and he healed the man with the withered hand. And Jesus did that miracle, and it was sounded all over the place. Everybody heard about this miracle, and great multitudes began to follow Jesus. And in verse 7 of chapter 3, it says, but Jesus withdrew with his disciples to the sea, and great multitudes from Galilee followed him, and from Judea and Jerusalem and all beyond the Jordan, and those from Tyre and Sidon, all over Asia Minor. They was coming from everywhere because they heard about the miracle that Jesus had performed and the fact that he had claimed to be the Messiah. In verse 28, the Son of Man is also the Lord of the Sabbath. He was claiming to be the man from God. And they came from everywhere. But it's important to understand what it says in verse number 7. It says, and a great multitude from Galilee. Don't miss that. That was Jesus' hometown. A great multitude from there began to follow him. Now, Jesus had already, at this point, called his 12 disciples, the original 12. He had already called them, and they were already following him. They were already with him. But look at verse 13 of Mark chapter 3. It says, and he, Jesus, after, you know, this crowd, this multitude began to follow him and wanted to touch him and wanted to receive this supernatural power from him, wanted to hear more about him being the Messiah, he was being swamped with people. This says in verse 13, and he went up on the mountain and called to him those he himself wanted. And they came, and he appointed 12 that they might be with him and that he might send them out to preach and to have power to heal sickness and to cast out demons. And then it named those that he called and gave that power. And those are the 12 apostles. 12 apostles. He appointed them apostles. They were already his disciples, but now he had multitudes of people swamping around him, touching him, and so much so that in verse 19 it says, and they went into the house. So they went into the house. They came down, and these that Jesus had with him that he had made apostles, they went into the house, and look at verse 20. Then the multitudes came together again so that they could not so much as eat bread. They didn't even have time to eat because people were coming. He done gave them power, right, to heal sickness and cast out demons. And not only was he doing it, they were doing it too. And the multitudes came around them, so they didn't even have time to eat. And I want you to get this. But when his own people, who is his own people? His own people are the same people that we're talking about in verse 7. When Jesus, verse 7 of this same chapter 3 of Mark, but when Jesus withdrew
with his disciples. These are the disciples that he later, in verse 13, made apostles. When Jesus withdrew with his disciples to the sea, a great multitude from Galilee followed him. Now, when the multitude came together again, that's the same multitude. Verse 21 says, but when his own people heard about this, they went out to lay hold of him, for they said, he's out of his mind. That's that same multitude, his friends and associates, the people in Galilee who knew him best. Mark that. That's important. They said, we know this. We know you, man. You ain't all that. You're out of your mind. We better come and get you. Why was they doing that? Because of what Jesus said in verse 27 of chapter 2. And he said to them, the Sabbath was made for man, and not man for the Sabbath. Therefore, the Son of Man is also the Lord of the Sabbath. He told the religious leaders, you're not in charge. I am. You're not operating under the authority of God. I am. So that the laws that you had in place, they are no longer in effect. I'm instituting a new authority over the people of God. I am now taking my place as the Savior, the Messiah, that the prophet said would come. I am he. Jesus is making that announcement. And the people that knew him best said, we better go get him because we know what those leaders are going to do. They have already demonstrated how they handle people that would dare challenge their authority. So we're going to save them. They said, so his own people heard about this. They went out and laid hold of him, for they said he's out of his mind. But then look at verse 22. The scribes who came down from Jerusalem, those are the lawyers, they accuse him of operating under the power of the devil. Now, this is the backdrop. This is the backdrop, which over in verse 32, this conflict, this is early on in Jesus' ministry now. This conflict is going on, and the religious leaders are already fed up with Jesus. And they're telling him, you violated the Sabbath laws, and you did it under the power of the devil. You are the devil's spokesperson. You're working for Satan, and you're warring against us, the men who represent God. The religious leaders were accusing Jesus, the Messiah, of being the devil's advocate and claiming that they were on the Lord's side. So we had this conflict already in place right in the beginning of Jesus' ministry. And the tension was so great that in verse 31, 32, it says, then his brothers and his mothers came and standing outside sent to him, calling him. They said his mother and brothers came to him. Why? Because they thought that his life was in danger, that he was going to get killed because he was outside of his ability. He was claiming to be something that he wasn't, and it was going to get him killed. So they came to rescue him. And the multitude was standing around him. What multitude? Same multitude from Galilee, basically, and all the others that came from all over Asia Minor. Now remember, this crowd, this was a multitude of people. And the fact that
in verse 7, when they named the multitude, they started out with a great multitude from Galilee, from his hometown. Mama and the brother showed up at this time. Joseph was already deceased. So Mama brought her other children. And they came to rescue Jesus because he was stepping outside of his calling. She knew about his natural birth. His birth was a natural. She knew he was from God, but she didn't know what his assignment was from God. So she thought Jesus was operating outside of his assignment. So she came to rescue him, thinking that she was doing the will of God, brought her children with her to call him out. And she had influence over that great multitude, said, "Why don't y'all go in there and tell my son?" God said, "Come on, I need to talk with him." But look what Jesus did. Now, this is important. It says, "And a multitude sitting around him said to him, 'Look, man, your mother and your brothers are outside looking for you.'" What we need to understand is that God, right here, is speaking directly into our hearts and our minds today as it relates to whether or not we, you and I, and all those who are born again, who claim to have the indwelling of the Holy Spirit, whether or not we will dare to be different. God set all this up. All of this is under the divine direction of God. All this that's taking place is designed by God. Jesus, he said, "I came to do the will of my Father." He said, "The things that I say, I don't speak on my own accord. I only say what the Father tells me to say. I'm doing the will of God." It is God's will that all of this is taking place, and it's also God's will that out of this, we receive the influence that will cause us to be bold and courageous in 2022. Let's look at it. They're all standing around, and they send a delegation or a messenger from the people in Galilee who is Jesus' friend. Remember, Jesus' friend said in verse 21 that he's out of his mind, so they came in there to get him. We can't convince you to turn away from this. Come on outside, because your mama out there, she want to talk to you. But look what it says in verse 33. Now, let's look at verse 32 first. "And a multitude was sitting around him, and they said to him, 'Look, your mother and your brothers are outside seeking you.' And he answered them, saying, 'Who is my mother or my brother?'" Now, verse 34. It's important for us to get. And this is verse 34. "And he looked around in a circle at those who sat about him." A circle. Who was those who was round about him closely? Those who he had just appointed to be apostles. Don't miss this. Let me read that again. Verse 34, "And he looked around in a circle at those who sat about him and said to them,"
He said, here are my mother and my brother. For whosoever does the will of God is my brother and my sister and mother. Now, Jesus' friends were sure that Jesus was confused and even out of his mind, deranged. That's what we just read that in Scripture. And the great crowds that they saw following him, and the amazing reports they heard about him, that convinced them that he needed their help. He simply was not living a normal life, so his friends came to Capernaum to take charge of him. They thought they were doing the godly thing. Then his mother and his brothers, and we see who they are if you read Mark 6, chapter 3, you can see who they are. They traveled 30 miles from Nazareth to plead with him to come home and get some rest. But even they were unable to get near him. This is the only place in the Gospel of Mark where Mary is seen. And her efforts were in vain. You know, you see, but Jesus was not being rude to his family. He remained in the house and didn't try to see them. He knew what their motives were. But he also knew that their purpose was definitely wrong. You see, if Jesus had yielded to the desires of his family, he would have been playing right into the hands of those religious leaders. Because the religious leaders would have said, see, he agrees with the family. He needs help. Don't take this Jesus of Nazareth. Don't take him seriously. Instead of giving in, look what Jesus did. And what Jesus did right here is instructional for what we need to do when we come to a moment of crisis in our fulfilling our assignments as servants of the Most High God. You see, Jesus used this crisis as an opportunity to teach a lesson. He began to teach. He was already teaching. He was already teaching. But look at how God was orchestrating the whole scene.

continue him from following his assignment. They want to stop him from fulfilling his assignment, but in their hearts, they believe they were doing the right thing for his good. So God orchestrated that whole thing. He allowed Satan to function in the midst of God's orchestration. Now, it's important to understand that Satan can't do anything without God's permission. See, he got the religious leaders calling Jesus the devil. Jesus had to check them on that. He checked them on that. We didn't read all of that, but right here in the third chapter, Jesus checked them hard on calling him a devil, even to the point of saying that, be careful because you're getting ready to blaspheme against the Holy Spirit. What you're really saying is that the Holy Spirit is the devil. If you're saying that what I'm doing is under the power of the devil, you're calling the Holy Spirit the devil. You better be careful because that is the unforgivable sin. So Jesus checked them real hard on that. God is orchestrating this whole drama. Jesus, through the instructional directions of God, is setting the stage for what we're going to see in John chapter 9. When we get back over to John chapter 9, you're going to see how all of this plays out. Jesus looked at his disciples and he said, look what he said. Jesus looked at his disciples. He looked at those round about him. He said, here, those in his inner circle, those who were encircled him, his inner circle, he said, here are my mother and my brothers. For whoever does the will of God is my mother, my brother, and my sisters, my family. My family are those who serve the Heavenly Father. My natural family got to rise to a higher level of understanding to understand the fact that I am the Lord of the Sabbath. I am the Messiah. And to help them to understand this, I'm teaching this lesson. You know Jesus loved his family. What did he do when he was dying on the cross? He said, John, take care of my mama. He wasn't showing that he didn't love them, but he was demonstrating that there was a greater family relationship that they need to obtain to and we need to obtain to. We're going to continue further tomorrow. We're out of time. We're going to continue further tomorrow in Jesus' name. Amen.

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morning. Good morning, saints. Good morning. Good morning to all. Greet you in the name of Jesus. Once again, we're here to share with you the word of God. We're here to share with you the truth. The truth. God's word. God's word. Here to share with you the unadulterated truth. The uncensored truth. To share with you the word of God with clarity and with understanding. And the only way that can be done is by the leading, guiding, and direction of the Holy Spirit. So let us pray. Father, in the name of Jesus, Lord God, let your spirit have free reign. Lord God, we just surrender to your will, to your way. Teach, Lord God, as only you can teach, with clarity and with understanding. Open blinded eyes. Lord God, untangle confused minds and give courage and strength and the exercise of faith where there is fear. Bless, heal, deliver, and set free in the name of Jesus. Amen. Amen. We worked our way back to the ninth chapter of the book of John. And in that ninth chapter of the book of John, we were seeing what it looks like when a person rejects the Lord Jesus Christ. And also, we get a chance to see what it looks like when a person is influenced by the Lord Jesus Christ. Now, going back to what we know about the influence of the Lord Jesus Christ, I'm reminded of something that we studied a little while back in the book of Matthew, chapter 5, where it said, "You are the salt of the earth and the light of the world. Therefore, let your light shine so men can see your good works and glorify your Father who is in heaven." In that lesson, that passage of Matthew chapter 5, we came to influence that, to understand that is, that we are God's influence in the earth. We are the light of the world, the salt of the earth. We are that which influenced the world for God. That's how God influences the world, through those who have surrendered to him as his bondservant. But here in the book of John, Jesus is still alive. So there is no indwelling of the Holy Spirit. So how do men become God's influence if they're not indwelt by the Holy Spirit? We're going to see all of that. We're going to see all of that here in this ninth chapter of John. And we want to start in verse 13. We're going to work our way all the way down. We're going to read down to about the 34th verse, and then we're going to start looking at the rejection versus being under the influence. Verse 13 says, they being the man, blind man's neighbor, they brought him who was formerly blind to the Pharisees. That was the Sabbath when Jesus made the clay and opened the man's eyes. Then the Pharisees also asked him again how he had received his sight. He said to them, "He put clay on my eyes, and I washed and I see." Therefore, some of the Pharisees said, "This man is not from God, because he does not keep the Sabbath." And others said, "How can a man who is a sinner do such signs?"
and there was a division among them. Okay, let's stop there. Let's stop right there. Because we see right there the rejection of the influence of God and acting under the influence of God. We see it demonstrated right here. First, we see what happens when you are influenced by the Lord Jesus Christ. When in verse 15, the Pharisees asked the man who was born blind how he had received his sight. And because he was under the influence, the man said, he put mud on my eyes. Then the man said, he made clay and opened his eyes. He said, the man said to them in verse 15, in the latter part of verse 15, he said, the blind man said to the Pharisees, after the Pharisees being in objection to the Lord Jesus Christ. Now, it's important to understand that their attitude toward this and the way that they approached the man demonstrated that they were not in agreement with this miracle. The Pharisees asked him again how he had received his sight. They asked him again. Gee, the man had already said so, how it happened to the crowd in verse 11. Told him how he did it. The crowd brought the man to the Pharisees and told the Pharisees everything. So the Pharisees said, tell us. We heard what they said, demonstrating that they were not ready to believe what the crowd said. And so they asked him again, and he said to them, he put clay on my eyes, and I wash and I see. Now, he said that to the Pharisees, knowing full well that the Pharisees reacted negatively to those who violated the Sabbath. Well, we saw that in chapter 5, verses 1 through 15. The Pharisees took a negative, and everybody knew how the Pharisees felt about that. They had already confronted Jesus about that. So when the man answered and said to that, he knew that he was being in opposition to those religious leaders. He knew it. But nevertheless, he boldly stated in front of them, yeah, on the Sabbath day, he made mud, put clay on my eyes, and I joined him in that exercise. I washed my eyes, and now I see. And look at verse 16. Now the Pharisees, they voice their disapproval. Therefore, some of the Pharisees said, this man is not from God because he does not keep the Sabbath. They said, this is not the Son of God. This is not the Messiah. This is not the Messiah because he violated our interpretation of the law of God. He violated the law of God, and he violated according to our interpretation. Now, if you want to see what God said about the Sabbath law, read Deuteronomy chapter 13. We did that a little earlier, verses 1 through 5, where you see what the law of God says about the Sabbath, what God says about the Sabbath law. But what they're saying here is that he violated not Deuteronomy,
chapter 13, verse 1 through 5, but the traditions that we have added to that. And since he violated our traditions, he is not from God. That is a person who is not under the influence of Jesus Christ, alive and well and demonstrating that he is the Messiah. That's a person that's rejecting God's influence in the earth. Because you see, at this time, Jesus is God's influence in the earth. Jesus is the one that God is using to influence man to accept him as their Messiah. And anybody that rejects God's offer, this is God ingratiating, God demonstrating ingratiating favor to man, drawing man to himself through who? Through the Messiah, through God himself in the flesh, Jesus, the one from God, God in the flesh, drawing man, come to influence man to accept him as God's offer to them so that they can obtain eternal salvation, and they are rejecting him. And anybody that rejects him is doing what? Rejecting God. How do we know that? We read it the other day over in 1 John. In 1 John chapter 2, we'll read it again. It says, but verse starting at verse 20, but you have an anointing from the Holy One, and you know all. I have not written to you because you do not know the truth, but because you do know it, and because no lie is of the truth. Now, here we go in verse 22. Who is the liar but the one who denies that Jesus is the Christ? Anybody that denies that Jesus is the Christ is a liar. This is the Antichrist, the one who denies the Father and the Son. So when we compare that to what the Pharisees said in verse 16, some of the Pharisees said, this man is not from God. This is not our Messiah come from God, because he don't obey our tradition. That's what they're saying. They have not been influenced by all that Jesus has taught, by all that Jesus has done. You see, by this time, Lazarus has been raised from the dead. The 5,000 been fed. Jesus has walked on. And there have been many sickness and diseases cured by the Lord Jesus Christ. Injuries and withered arms and crippled folk have walked. And now he's done something that none of them had ever seen done before in the history of mankind. That is sight given to the blind. God doing all this to influence them to accept Jesus. And all the time Jesus is doing all these miracles, he's at the same time teaching them who he is, using the prophets, the Old Testament and the prophets, as a witness to the fact that he is the Messiah that the prophets spoke about. And yet, with all that evidence, with all that evidence before them, they refused to be influenced and said, this man is not from God because he don't obey our tradition. That is a person that refuses to be influenced. Now, in their rejection, they're not only rejecting what Jesus has done before them, but they also are rejecting
the blind man, who is standing before them seeing, and confessing before them knowing that they had influence. They had influence over the people. The people believed whatever they said. The people followed them most of the time without hesitation. They had great influence. But what we see here, because they had influence, they wanted to exercise their influence in a way that it would negate the influence that Jesus has had on this blind man. The only reason that blind man can stand there and make that boast and tell the truth, Listen to what John said. Let's go back to John, 1 John chapter 2 and verse 21. I have not written to you because you do not know the truth, but because you do know it, and because no lie is of the truth. This man standing there knew the truth. He wasn't filled with the Holy Spirit because Jesus had not died yet. The Holy Spirit couldn't come until after Jesus had been crucified and risen and gone back to heaven. Then the Holy Spirit came. So Jesus is still alive and walking amongst them. But the influence, the Holy Spirit had influenced this man. He wasn't filled with the Holy Spirit, but he was under the influence of the Holy Spirit. Now, you need to get that. You need to get that. Here is a person that don't have the indwelling of the Holy Spirit. He's just been influenced by the Holy Spirit, not just because he has received his sight, but also because of what Jesus had said to him, because of what Jesus had taught. He had never seen Jesus because he was blind. So it had nothing to do with what he saw, but everything to do with what he heard and what he experienced. Nothing to do with what he saw, but what he heard and what he had experienced. He had become a living witness, walking miracle. And because he understood the magnitude of what Jesus had done in his life, what Jesus had done for him, because he understood the magnitude of it, he was bold and courageous. Bold and courageous. And being bold and courageous without the teacher on the inside. Being bold and courageous with just the influence of the teacher. He stood there and said, he put clay on my eyes. I washed and I see. That caused the Pharisees to lash out and said, this man can't be the Messiah because he, right now, that's not proof of a miracle. That's proof that he violated our tradition. Those are those who refuse to be influenced by the presence, by the working, by the teaching of the Messiah. But we see something happening here. Some of them could not resist God's ingratiating favor. Look what it says. Others said, this is the B part of verse 16. Others said, who are others? Some of the other Pharisees. Some of the other Pharisees said, how can a man who is a sinner do such signs? They said, wait a minute.
we been walking with y'all all the time and been in agreement with you when he healed the sick and he raised the dead. We was willing to ignore that along with you and not say anything. But now here we are, and we're in front of all of the people, because the people, remember, the people brought the man to them. So the neighbors, the people, the citizens, their congregation, is standing there. And they're saying, listen, we've been walking with y'all in a total agreement with you. But now there is this irresistible urge to identify with the truth. We got to can't help it. I can't help myself, they say. Now I can't help myself. I got to tell the truth. Why now? And not chapter 5, that is, verses 1 through 15, they didn't do it. They were in total agreement with, in opposition to the Lord Jesus Christ. But now here, what happened? The calling of God, the grace of God had broken through their blindness. Remember, we read over in 2 Corinthians where it said, if they are lost, it's because the God of this world has blinded their mind. The grace of God has broken through their psychological blindness. The grace of God has broken through the mental barriers that the enemy of God, for centuries, had built up, that blindness that, for centuries, the enemy of God had built up in their mind. Jesus used the healing or his power over natural blindness to deliver them from their mental blindness. Jesus gave a man sight, vision, so that he could reach them and open their spiritual eyes and deliver them from spiritual blindness. They were no longer blind. See, that blind man wasn't the only one who received his sight. These Pharisees, who just earlier in chapter 5 and throughout Jesus' ministry prior to this, were saying the same thing. This is not the Messiah. Now they're saying, hey, we got to change your heart. We got to change your mind. Spiritually, we see things differently. Now that was unheard of. Unheard of. That the Pharisees would depart from their tradition. A Pharisee to depart from their tradition? That was unheard of. Even after this, we see how strong the influence of the Pharisees was amongst each other and over the people. Because we see in Acts chapter 9, this is years after Jesus had resurrected and come back, years after the Holy Spirit had come on the day of Pentecost, when Saul was on the Damascus Road,
following the instruction he received from the same religious leaders, these Pharisees. We see him on his way to capture the leaders of the Christians, these rebels who were rebelling against what? The law. They were violating the tradition of the elders. They were still holding authority. They were still in authority. They were still in control. And they had given Saul orders to go and capture the leaders that was in Damascus and bring them back to be tortured, to make them change their confession, and still trying to get them to do what they couldn't get this blind man to do, say that Jesus is not the Messiah. They were still fighting that battle. That's how blind they were, and how animate they were. How animate they were. And for some to say at this point, we got a different opinion, was monumental. Monumental who? For us. To influence us today in 2022 to look at the religious traditions that we follow and allow the truth to deliver us from spiritual blindness. That we blindly follow diverse denominational teaching. The question today, what will we choose? Will we choose to be like the blind man, like the first group of Pharisees? Which one do you line up with today? Which one do you leaders line up with today? Do you line up with the first group of Pharisees that deny that Jesus is the Messiah in lieu of your traditions? Or are you going to line up with that second group and say, oh no, we know he is the Messiah. We're under the influence of the Holy Spirit and our spiritual blindness have been removed. I'm out of time. Come back tomorrow. I'm out of time.

you really want to hear, but

And you don't know like I know. You don't know like I know. Scream at him. Tell him you don't know where he brought me from. You don't know where he brought me from.

devil don't know what they're talking about. Sometimes I find myself going down on my knees, having a secret prayer with the Lord.

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It is time for the 313 News Beat with your host, me, Sherry the Boss Lady. 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

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My number is 313-467-3680. That's 313-467-3680, in case the information gets by you a little too fast. Or you would like your business or announcement advertised on my show, feel free to contact me at 313-467-3680. Well, today is Monday, July the 27th. Can you believe July is almost out of here, man? Whew. Time to pay bills again, ain't it? Well, you know what I always say, do your best and trust God for the rest. Proverbs 3, 5, and 6 says, trust in the Lord with all your heart. Lean not to your own understanding. In all thy ways acknowledge him. He will direct your path. And that's Proverbs 3, 5, and 6. Listen, I want you to have a blessed and prosperous, productive week. In Jesus' name, amen. All right. Now, I got to shout out my businesses for today. 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He does excellent quality work. You don't have to run behind him. You ain't got to call him, text him. He is texting you, I'm on the way, or I just finished, okay? He's that guy. So call Jerome at 586-838-6096 and tell them Sherry the Boss Lady sent you. Also, are you looking for mouth watering, melt in your mouth pound cake? Different flavors. I don't have time to read all of them, but listen, if you need a pound cake at your next event, repast, whatever, call Nina at 313-207-4461. That's 313-207-4461. All right, let's get down to news that you can use. Let's talk about what's going on in our world, what's going on in our nation, what's going on in our own backyard. Well, in our own backyard, last week marked an important milestone for the city of Detroit and our employees who keep our city moving every single day. More than 1,000 City of Detroit employees received their first paycheck, reflecting Mayor Mary Sheffield's livable wage executive order, increasing the city's minimum wage to $21.45 per hour. From maintaining our neighborhoods to serving residents across every department, these dedicated public servants are the backbone of Detroit. Investing in our workforce means investing in stronger city services, greater economic stability for families, and a stronger future for our communities. This is what it looks like to rise higher by putting people first and ensuring those who serve Detroit can earn a wage that better reflects the value of their work. So, shout out to Mayor Sheffield and congratulations to everyone. But y'all, I'm tell you though, them taxes. Whew. I don't know what it's going to take. It is crazy to think about back in 1995. I was 19 years old. I had an apartment in Palmer Park. I think I paid $325 a month. I could put $10 in my gas tank and drive all week long from Friday to Friday, okay? When I got paid on Friday, I would put $10, a half a tank of gas in my car because gas was like $0.89, $0.99 a gallon then. And I think, like, I only made about $1,000 a month. And I was able to live, you know what I'm saying? You can't hardly find a one-bedroom nowhere without a comma in that rent. So even with this $21, when I made $25 an hour, by the time Uncle Sam got through, you took home $700. Child, I don't know.
All I know is Jesus holds the future. Okay. Let the church say amen. All right. Also, if you find your way to the corner of Martin Luther King Jr. Boulevard and 3rd Street, you'll see a new secondary street sign honoring Grammy-nominated singer, songwriter, entrepreneur, and philanthropist, Kim. Kim has spent decades using his music and his platform to inspire hope, resilience, and service. This intersection holds a special connection to his journey and the city that helped shape him. Through his artistry and philanthropy, Kim continues to rise higher and show the world what Detroit has always known. There's nobody like him. Congratulations, Kim. All right. Let's get down to the money-making tips, the money-saving tips, and the community news that you can use now with the tip I give you every single week. Yes, tithing. 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Giving 10% of your earnings back to the Lord. 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All right. 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I'll tell you again, always check online. They also have a Facebook page, okay, where they will show you where they're going to be. And it's just a blessing. All of the work that they do is just amazing to me. All right. So again, ForgottenHarvest.org, you can check them out for yourself. All right. All right. Anybody needing help with school supplies for Wayne and Westland Community Schools? The Family Resource Center is going to be helping families get school supplies and backpacks for the upcoming school year. All you have to do is call 734-419-2709 if the student is enrolled in Wayne Westland Community Schools, okay? 734-419-2709. Also, I'm finding out that Michigan will now have chips added to the EBT cards. I want to bring that to your attention. A bill has been signed into Michigan law mandating an issue of chip-enabled Michigan bridge cards to comply with industry standards and for cars to be continuously upgraded in the future. Okay, so you'll probably be getting a new card. Michigan House Bill 4746 was signed into law on Tuesday, July 21st, after being approved by Governor Whitner on July the 14th. Now, this law aims to protect Michigan bridge card users from card fraud and theft with newer chip technology. This bill would amend the Social Welfare Act, and the Department of Health and Human Services will have 1 year until July 21, 2027 to issue a chip-enabled Michigan bridge card to a recipient of food assistance or cash assistance benefits. These cards must comply with industry standards as published by the AmeriCredit Standards Committee and be upgraded with any future enhanced security features, including complements or replacements to the chip feature. According to the state legislator, the bill will have no fiscal impact on state or local government, as $16.3 million was appropriated to the Department of Human Health Services to adopt this chip card technology. So you'll probably be getting an update on that. All right. All right. Also, there's going to be another free food distribution on Wednesday at the Jalen Rose Leadership Academy from 11:30 a.m. to 1:30 p.m. while supplies last.
All right.

0: Mile Road. Reverend Marcus D. Jennings is the host pastor. All right, all right, all right. Of course, they're going to be having classes and all kinds of things going on. So if you are a part of the Bimini State Convention or even the Wolverine Convention, you are invited. All right? All right. Well, before I go off the air, I wanted to give some encouraging words. I've been doing my broadcast a little bit different. And today I want to talk about the power of one decision. Have you ever noticed how one decision can completely change the direction of your life? Think about it. One decision to go back to school. One decision to forgive someone. One decision to apply for that job. One decision to walk away from a toxic relationship. One decision to give your life to Christ. Many of us spend so much time waiting for the perfect opportunity that we miss the opportunities God has already placed in front of us. The Bible reminds us in Proverbs 3, 5, and 6 to trust in the Lord with all your heart and lean not to your own understanding, but in all your ways acknowledge Him, and He will direct your paths. Notice it doesn't say you'll understand every step. It says trust Him. Sometimes we're asking God to reveal the entire staircase when He's simply asking us to take the first step. Fear has stopped more dreams than failure ever has. Some people listening today have been carrying around a business idea for years. Others have wanted to write a book. Some have wanted to go back to school. Others have wanted to repair a broken relationship. But fear keeps whispering, "What if you fail?" Instead, ask yourself, "What if it works? What if this is the season God has been preparing you for?" We often compare our chapter 1 to someone else's chapter 20. Social media has made it easy to believe everyone else has it all together. But remember, you never know what someone had to overcome to get where they are today. Stay focused on your own assignment. God didn't call you to compete. He called you to complete. Sometimes our biggest blessings come disguised as inconvenience. Your struggle does not mean that God has forgotten you. Sometimes your struggle is preparing you for something greater than you can imagine. So as you go on throughout this day and throughout the rest of the week, remember to trust in God. Trust and obey. For there's no other way to be happy in Jesus but to trust and obey. I love you all. 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

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I'm your host, Brother Daryl Dixon, and you're listening to the prayer edition of Power Hour on WMKM. This is Life in the Word, and this is the prayer edition of the Power Hour. Praise the Lord. Just get ready to pray.

0: The Lord is calling you to repentance. Amen. In 2 Chronicles 7 and 14, God says, if my people who are called by my name would humble themselves and pray and turn from their wicked ways, then will I hear from heaven and I will heal their land. Let me repeat that. If my people who are called by my name would humble themselves and pray and seek my face, and watch this, and turn from their wicked ways. I wish you had a neighbor sitting next to you. You could say, and turn from your wicked ways. Look at someone and say, and turn from your wicked ways. You have to bring fruit worthy of repentance. That's what John the Baptist preached. You can find that in Luke 3 and 8 and Matthew 3 and 8, which is saying God is seeking fruit of repentance. In other words, young man, don't tell the Lord you're sorry for looking at porn and still looking at it. God doesn't want to hear you say sorry. He wants you to present fruit to Him, and that fruit is, Lord, I repent. God requires repentance. Praise the Lord. You must turn from your sin. The scripture says, the soul that sinneth, it shall die. Let that sink in. That's found in Ezekiel. The soul that sinneth, it shall die. If you are living in sin, if you are practicing a sinful lifestyle, you will die and perish in hell. But I love you and God loves you. God doesn't want you to go to hell. Listen, I'm going to tell you a sad story. I'm not trying to make you sad, but I'm trying to tell you how serious this is. You know, years ago, there was a young man I knew, and I remember witnessing to him. He was significantly younger than me, but I told him to live for the Lord. Anyway, that young man grew up, and he faithfully attended church. And he was a real ladies' man. A lot of young ladies liked him. And that man began to live an immoral lifestyle, just like Hophni and Phinehas in the Bible. They were men who attended church, they attended synagogue, but they lived a sexually immoral life. This young man lived a sexually immoral life, and God judged him. I seen the saddest sight. I seen his funeral. I seen that young man in an open casket, and it was sad when they carried that young man out of the church. He had so much promise, but his life is over, and his story is over. The Bible says that when you die, when you depart this life, you will stand before God, and you will be judged based on the deeds of the body. I speak over this radio to another young man listening. Listen to me. Do not die like the young man that I told you about. I'm not lying. I'm telling the truth. I've seen his funeral. I've seen his mother sad. I've seen people mourning over this young man. And I'm here to tell you, the scripture says, the soul that sinneth, it shall die. If you are practicing any kind of sin, I share with you this. You must repent of your sin. You must turn from your sin. John the Baptist said, bring fruit worthy of repentance. You must turn away from your sin. Go back to 2 Chronicles 7 and 14. It says, if my people who are called by my name would humble themselves, pray, seek my face, and watch this, and turn from your wicked ways. Now let me share something with you. It's not enough to pray. It's not enough to seek God. It's not even enough to humble yourself if you're not willing to go all the way and turn from your wicked ways. What does that mean? It means to put the porn down. Put it down. That's what it means. It means to stop masturbating. It means to turn away from fornication. It means to turn off your TV and pick up your Bible and read it and give your life to Christ. It means to stop hanging with that worldly crowd that's living for the devil and saying, listen, I'm going to serve God now. Listen, Jesus died for you. He gave his life for you so that you do not have to perish in hell. I'm going to say something that might upset most people. But I sincerely believe that the vast majority of people in church in America, big churches and small churches, I sincerely believe that the vast majority of people attending church on a Sunday morning are headed to hell. Why are they headed to hell? Because they practice a lifestyle of sin. If you practice a lifestyle of sin, you will perish in hell. For the scripture says, only the righteous shall see God. It says, for without holiness, no man shall see the Lord. What kind of holiness is that? A lifestyle where you abandon sin. A lifestyle where you abandon immorality. God also had me preach against a common form of adultery that is accepted everywhere. Divorce and remarriage is accepted everywhere, even in the most conservative churches. But this is another form of adultery. You must repent of it. Those people involved in secret societies, Greek letter organizations, if you have tarot cards and if you're praying to spirits, those of you in false religion, you're going to die and you're going to go to hell and you're going to be judged for it. Those who forsake Christ, you will be judged for it. Those who are not willing to give up their life. Jesus said, you cannot be my disciple except you turn from your sin and follow me with all your heart. He said, you must love me above your family. You must love me even above your own life. Jesus said, if you're not willing to take up your cross, you're not willing to be my disciple. Jesus said, if you don't forsake all, you cannot be my disciple. It is a great mystery, but this is what baptism is about. Baptism is you dying to your old life and being raised again for Jesus to live his life through you. Praise the Lord. Hallelujah. We are getting ready to pray. We are getting ready to repent of our sins. Hallelujah. The presence of the Lord is here. Let's just get ready to pray. Lord, I come to you right now. The Spirit of God is on that young man. He knows that he's going to go to hell if he continues watching porn. This young lady right here, the Spirit of God is on her. She knows she's going to go to hell if she continues to live with that man who's not her husband. There's also a pastor. You know you're going to die and go to hell unless you repent and preach the gospel. God didn't tell you to tell people how to get rich. He told you to tell people to be disciples of Jesus Christ. If you go to the book of Acts, Jesus told them the Great Commission. He said, go into all the world and preach the gospel, baptizing them and encouraging people to be disciples of Jesus Christ. A disciple of Jesus Christ is someone who turns away from sin. I pray right now that you would repent of your sin. I now turn my attention to those who are living in gossip. That gossiping woman, you're going to die and go to hell for the sin of gossip. For God said in the Old Testament, those people who slander their brother, you will be cut off. Do not talk about anybody behind their back. Repent. Repent quickly. There's still others that have a spirit of unforgiveness about them. There's somebody holding a grudge right now. You must forgive. Jesus said, except you forgive, neither will God forgive you. This message is just about over. But there are some young people that have not lived a life of sin. And you're hearing this message. I share with you, you must put your hand in Jesus' hand and avoid sin. Take a detour around sin. Do not live a sinful life. Give your heart to Christ. Pick up your Bible and read it. If Jesus said, go to your closet and pray, do it. Be filled with the Holy Spirit. And God will give you His Holy Spirit. We now pray for the infilling of the Holy Spirit. The presence of God is moving right now. The presence of God is moving right now. And now we rebuke demons and devils that are associated with sin. Father, your people have begun to repent. Therefore, we rebuke demons and devils out of their life. We rebuke generational curses out of their life. We rebuke the celibate spirit that blocks marriage out of their life. We rebuke all kinds of immoral spirits that would tie them to the sins of the flesh. We rebuke spirits, hallelujah, of divination and witchcraft. We rebuke negative spirits. We rebuke every kind of evil, foul spirit in the mighty name of Jesus. And we pray for an infilling of the Holy Spirit right now among the people of God. Right now, we speak the word. We speak the word. Just begin to confess. Now, those of you, you're going to experience demons leaving you, but you must renounce your sin. Renounce those things that you used to do. Go ahead and tell the Lord, Lord, I renounce pornography. I renounce walking in the flesh. I renounce walking in having an evil spirit towards people. I renounce unforgiveness. Renounce your old life, and God will give you a new life. For the Bible says, if anybody is in Christ, he is a new creature. Old things are passed away and all things are become new. Thank you for being part of this prayer revival on WMKM. If God has done something for you, feel free to call the radio station and say, I prayed with the brother on there and I experienced deliverance. There's a word of wisdom. There's a woman, you're praying for your family that they would be saved. And I want to share with you now, God is going to save your family. God is going to save your family. I see the word. I see the word right now. There's a man, you have a wife who's sick. She's going to be healed in the name of Jesus. God is going to raise her up. You love her. God is going to raise her up. Hallelujah. Glory to God. We honor the Lord Jesus Christ. Amen and amen.
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0: Hallelujah, hallelujah, hallelujah. Good afternoon, all over Radio Land. Good afternoon to my sisters and brothers in Christ. To God be the glory on this brand new day. You're talking and listening to Minister Teresa Davis, a.k.a. Cover Girl in Ministry. And I just want to thank you. I want to thank you for tuning in to hear me, to listen to me, to fellowship with me on today, because you could be doing anything else. But I thank God for you. So today we're going to talk about being prepared. Being prepared for what God has chosen you to do. See, a lot of times we are not prepared. We have not because we ask not. And we ask not because we're not in His will. We're so busy doing everything else but what God wants for us. Before we go any further, we're going to just go into a word of prayer. Most kind and gracious Heavenly Father, Lord, we just come to you, O God, on today, Lord God, just thanking you for this brand new beginning, O God, a day, Lord God, that we have never seen and won't see again. We thank you. We thank you, oh God, for lending your ear down to hear our heart's desire at this moment. We ask you, Lord God, to lead and guide us and lend us the Holy Spirit to prompt us on both sides, Lord God, where will we be able, Lord God, to cry out, holy, holy, holy, and ask you, oh God, before we do anything, for permission to lead and guide us. We thank you. We love you and we adore you. In Jesus' name we pray. All right. Just getting right down to the nitty-gritty of it. So, we're going to be speaking from Joshua. Today, many Christians are mentally unprepared to enter into their promised land and receive the inheritance that our Father has given them before the foundation of the world. Joshua gives us an example of what is expected within each and every one of us. Many Christians are not walking in the place where God has and God can work through them to enforce what Jesus has already obtained for us. Total and complete victory over Satan and his demonic kingdom. One of the primary reasons why we are not doing the work that Jesus has already asked and laid the formation is because we won't see ourselves as God and Jesus see us. The Holy Spirit brought this point to me. As I was in the first chapter of the book of Joshua, he showed me how Joshua, even though he knew that he would be the one to lead Israel after Moses, was still mentally unprepared to lead them to the promised land when that day arrived. Just like today, Christians are mentally, spiritually unprepared to enter into their promised land and receive the inheritance that our Father has given them before the foundation of the world. In Ephesians chapter 1, verse 3 through 5, blessed be the God and Father of our Lord Jesus Christ, who hath blessed us with all spiritual blessings in heavenly places in Christ, according as he hath chosen us in him before the foundation of the world, that we should be holy and without blame before him in love, having predestined us into the adoption of children by Jesus Christ himself, according to the good pleasure of his will. See, God already know what we're going to do before we do it. And you don't choose him, he chooses us. He chooses you just where you are. Dirty, run down, full of eviction, full of untruth, mind on something else. That way, he will be able to take you just where you are, clean you up, and make you whole, and use you for his will. Moses, the servant of the Lord, and servant was named 18 times. And he even reminds God that before he wipes Israel off the face of the earth, that they were the people he had chosen. God chose the Israelites. Why could he talk to God this way? Verse 10 tells us why. And there arose not a prophet since in Israel like unto Moses, whom the Lord knew face to face. Exodus 33 and 11 says, and the Lord spake unto Moses face to face, as a man speaketh unto his friend. Psalms 103:7 says, he, the Lord, made known his ways unto Moses, his acts unto the children of Israel. Psalms, Deuteronomy 34, reads 6 through 12. If you're taking notes, you may want to write Numbers 27, 15 through 23 after we read verse 9. And he buried him in a valley in the land of Moab, over against Beth Pora. But no man knoweth of his specular until this day. And Moses was 120 years old when he died. His eye was not dim, nor his natural face force unbended. And the children of Israel wept for Moses in the plains of Moab 30 days. So the days of weeping and mourning for Moses had ended. And Joshua, the son of Nun, was full of the spirit of wisdom, for Moses had laid his hands upon him, and the children of Israel hearkened unto him and did as the Lord commanded Moses. And there arose not a prophet since in Israel like unto Moses, whom the Lord knew face to face. 11. And all the signs and wonders which the Lord sent him to do in the land of Egypt and Pharaoh and to all his servants and to his own land. 12. And in all the mighty hand and in all that mighty land and all the great tear which Moses showed in the sight of all Israel. Verse 6, the Lord buried Moses. The Lord loved Moses so much that he honored Moses by burying him himself. No other prophet was given such an honor, even though the Lord wouldn't allow him to inhabit the promised land. He showed all of Israel what he thought of Moses. He was telling Israel, I'm going to show you how special Moses really was. You are not going to bury him. I am. See, God loves us. Regardless of the sinful ways that we have and the sinful things that we say, because he can use us in our sinful ways. He can use us . Verse 1, Joshua is now Israel's leader, but he still hasn't come to grips with Moses' death. The period of mourning was over, and he hadn't taken charge of Israel. Joshua knew that he would.
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0: Israel knew it, but now the day has arrived. It was time for Joshua to do what he had been prepared to do, what he had been called to do, what he was incapable of doing.
1: Message has encouraged.
0: In verse 2, the Lord has reminded Joshua that Moses is dead and that he is now looking to Joshua to stand up and be the man. When the Lord says, Moses, my servant, is dead, it is as he's talking, Joshua, taking Joshua by the shoulders and shaking him to get his attention. Moses, my servant, is dead, Joshua. He's not coming back. I've buried him. Now get up. Arise. Stand up and be the man. When Jesus was on earth, he did everything his father told him to do. God worked through him. He healed the lame. He gave sight to the blind. He raised the dead. He cast out devils. Jesus was God's beloved. Jesus pleased God. Now he no longer physically walks the earth. Jesus told us that he would have to enforce what he has accomplished. In John 14 and 12, Jesus says, verily, verily, I say unto you, he that believeth in me, the works that I do, ye shall do also. And greater than these shall he do, because I go unto my Father. My brothers and my sisters, it's time out for doing things our way. It's time out for playing with the Lord. It's time for us to get down on our bending knees and ask God to forgive us and use us according to his plan. You can see before your very own eyes that we're living in our last days. He said men will become lovers of themselves. It's time out. You must be a servant that God has called you to be. You must do the will of our Father as he had commanded you to do, wherever and whatever he asked, you should and shall do it. We spend so much idle time buying clothes, doing any and everything else but the will of God. So I challenge you on today, be who God has called you to be. Act the way he has asked you to do. Walk in the light. Come up out of the darkness. God is a good God. He's kept us this far by faith. He's forgiven us over and over and over again. So we must do the will of our Father as he has commanded us. I grant you peace and shalom on today. I love you. God loves you. And we will minister again with one another on next Monday, if it's God's will. We won't say bye, but we will say see you later. I love you. We walk in love on today. We walk in happiness on today. We walk with our heads held up, knowing that God is holding us in the hollow of his hands. He has our back. No weapon formed against us shall prosper. Most kind and gracious Heavenly Father, we thank you for this time, O God, that we had, Lord God, to fellowship with one another, Lord God. We thank you, Lord God, that you are doing your will through us, in us, and over us. We ask you, Lord God, to forgive us and continue, Lord God, to empower us so we may be able, Lord God, to lead people to you just by smiling, just by letting them know that you are the great I am. You are the good shepherd. You are the bridegroom. You are who you say you are. And you are our guiding light that should keep us from all hurt, harm, and danger. And Lord, we love you, we adore you, and we magnify you. Now, Lord, you know that we will make mistakes as we go through this time, even as we go through the day. So we ask you for forgiveness, O God. Send us places where there's need for us, Lord God. Send us to people that would listen to what thus saith the Lord. And we will be so very careful to give your name the praise and honor, for you are God. And we thank you. Amen. Hallelujah.

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We pray that today's message has encouraged, inspired,

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4: And so if they believe that you love me by giving me my bottle every time I cry, they're going to continue to. Exactly. Because they believe that this is the way you show me love. Young people who grow up, however the parents teach them what love is what they begin to create as their belief system. And when they get out there in the world, they look for that because they believe that's what love is. I remember situations where I was talking with individuals and this guy would hit on the lady and she wouldn't leave, she wouldn't move, she wouldn't do anything, you know, because in her world, she was making sense out of the environment and the events, and she construed that as he must love me then. But that's how she made sense out of the events that was happening in her life. So she thinks in her world, in her belief system, that if you hit me, then you must love me. I said, girl, you don't need no more love. You don't need no more love. Find some friendship. Stay away from the love. Because your system needs a download. And you don't have it yet. Until then, keep yourself protected by just looking for a friend. Some of y'all hear what I'm saying. Amen. So we have to have, and we do have this capacity to have or make what we call logical deductions from what happens in our lives. It helps us to make sense. Now, one of the things about ways in which we can help our belief system, it's called evidence-based believing. There are different ways in which we form beliefs as adults. You know, I talked about the children, but as adults, how can you renovate your belief system? How can you alter it, or how can you get a download? One of them is dealing with the idea of evidence-based belief. Evidence-based belief. And so when we talk about that, those of you who are writing your notes, amen, you can just write down the book of Acts, chapter number 1, verse number 3, and write down 2 Peter, chapter number 1, verse number 16. And those scriptures kind of validate the fact that when Jesus came down here on the earth, they saw him. And when Jesus was, what Peter was talking about, that we were eyewitnesses of his majesty. So he was talking about, he wasn't talking about, you know, what he heard and what he seen, you know, I mean, what he, somebody told him. He was talking about, listen, I have witnessed walking with him. And I know what I'm talking about because of that. In the book of Acts, Timothy, where they were writing in the book of Acts, the first chapter, they were talking about that we seen him after he was resurrected from the dead for 40 days. And he gave us proof of his existence. And what they are saying is that you can generate and you can renovate your belief system

0: by evidence of proof. Evidence-based belief systems are what we sort of engage ourselves in, and the Bible does endorse that. The essence of an evidence-based believing system is that belief is created on the basis of evidence to the extent that we believe that one thing causes another. All right, that's the essence of the evidence-based belief system, is that we believe that one thing causes another. In other words, it's like the law of cause and effect. You do this, this is what's going to happen. Now, if you think about this, you know, I was thinking about it earlier coming here today, and I was thinking about something in my own personal life. But, you know, you can think about something that you did that did not turn out right. And then you refuse to believe that it had anything to do with you. You thought it was all the external stuff. People, what they said, what they wanted, how they liked you, they didn't like you, and all that stuff. And then you tried it again and it didn't work out. And then you tried it again and it didn't work out. And eventually you get to the conclusion, listen, every time I do this, it doesn't work. So I believe that if I do it again, it's not going to work. So I am going to believe that I'm just not going to do this no more. Why? Because you got enough evidence that every time you try it, it don't work. So why keep doing something that don't work? You change your belief system because at first you believed that it did work or would work until you got the evidence that it don't show up. It don't happen. And so you change it. And you say, well, I'm just not doing that no more. Anybody ever been there? Yeah. You know, some things you thought, and then later on after enough evidence showed up, it changed your belief system. That I believe that I better do it a different way or don't do it at all. Amen. You know, you got to be really careful because in life, you know, we all attract people. Yes. And you got to be careful because whoever you are, however you are, you attract whatever you are, however you are. And sometimes we don't like what we attract. Because every time we attract this, that happens. Cause and effect. And sometimes we just want to give it up. I don't want to attract nobody else in my life. But that's not reality. You will always attract people. The thing about it is, I believe that if you change the bait, then you catch different. Well, how do you change the bait? Well, you got to change something in you. You got to think about your own self-worth to the people that you attract. Don't play yourself cheap. Don't play yourself low on the totem pole and you're just trying to get somebody to compensate, amen, for what you don't have. God has made you the way he intended for you to be made. And if you would adapt to the fact that God is pleased with you, then you may not seek for others to have to be pleased with you in order for you to be as whole as you should be whole. You see, because sometimes and sometimes we just want to be accepted. But anytime you're striving to want to be accepted, it's letting you know that there's something that's not here. Because if you were whole and you felt all right about yourself, then it doesn't matter whether they accept me or not. I'm fine with them and I'm fine without them because I'm whole within me. Therefore, I don't need to be a part of this, whatever that is. If you all welcome me, then you will get the benefit of having me to be a part of what's happening in your life. You will get the benefit. Amen. And if you don't accept me, then that's your loss. Some of y'all see what I'm talking about. And so it's important for us to understand that all these things, these causes and effects that happen to us, we, like I say, will have to do something to make it make sense to our lives. These are people who are eyewitnesses based on evidence-based believing Jesus or doubting Thomas said the same thing. You know, unless I see the evidence, I refuse to turn my belief system on. I'm going to leave it off until I see the evidence. The moment I see his hands and put my hand there and see the side and put my hand, I'm going to turn my switch on and I'm going to start believing. And that's exactly what he did. Do y'all see what I'm saying? It's just that simple. You got your switch on off until the evidence shows up, and then you turn the switch on. Turn to somebody and tell them it's relatively simple. Yeah, it's relatively simple.
1: Amen.
0: Yes. Now, Romans chapter number 15, verse number 4. Verse number 4. Romans chapter number 15, verse number 4. I'm going to read it from, matter of fact, some of you are going to have King James Version of that scripture. I'm going to read it from the New Living Translation. And the New Living Translation says, such things were written in the scriptures long ago to teach us. And the scriptures gives us hope and encouragement as we wait patiently for God's promises to be fulfilled. The point of that passage of scripture is that the scripture is letting us know, God is letting us know through the Apostle Paul, that there are certain things that happened in the Old Testament, and then they were documented, and they were documented so we can learn. And this is a wonderful measure or method in order to increase information or learn, is by learning by somebody else's experience. You don't have to experience everything yourself to learn the lesson. Sometimes you can just watch somebody else and see what road they went down, see the decision that they made, the choices that they're making, the people that they're hanging around with. And then you can just watch and observe and let them pay the price for the wrong mistake. And you just get the knowledge. No, okay, I'm not doing that because I saw what happened to Bill and John and Mary and Sue. And so I'm just not going to do that. And so the scripture let us know that there are some things that happened in the Old Testament. And Paul says, listen, those things were written down there. Now we need to start learning from that, learning from other individuals' experience. The things that they were written down, they were not in theory. Because when we actually have a belief system, to some degree, until we have proven, until the evidence shows up, it is in theory. And this is why when we have goals and we have things that we want to do, we set it out there in our mind, it looks achievable. But it's still in a theoretic mode. It's in theory. The evidence haven't showed up so that we can have the proof that this does work. And so the scripture is not talking about what somebody had in theory. It's saying this is what happened to them. Now, my thing is this, that if you read the scripture, if you find yourself in a certain kind of predicament in life and you read the scripture and find some individuals that if you can copy their behavior, you will get their results. In other words, if you would look into the Old Testament and see what certain ones did, if you want that kind of result, then do what they did and you'll get their result. You see what I'm saying?
1: Amen.
0: And so when we begin to look into this, the scripture is letting us know that these things give us hope that the promise will be fulfilled. If God, you did it for them, then you can do it for me because you're the same God. Nothing is different. If I believe you, then what I will do, I will mimic their behavior, and then I will have patience and wait on the promise to be fulfilled because you're faithful and it will happen in my life. The thing about it is sometimes we create the behaviors that is generated from the scriptures of God, the word of God, and then because the results don't show up soon enough, then we abandon the behavior. That's what we do. And that's where we fail to get the results that God says and he promises in his word. We all know that God, whenever he promises whatever he promises, he's big enough to make it happen. We know that. In order for us to get the promise, then we have to stand steadfast, not only in what we believe, but also in our behavior. 1 Corinthians chapter number 10, verse number 11. Oh, let me see, because I said I was going to show you something. Let's go here. 1 Corinthians chapter number 10. Listen to what it says here. 1 Corinthians chapter number 10, verse number 1. It says, moreover, brethren, and this is what I want you to see. I want you to see that they were all exposed to the same thing. Like I said earlier, life throws what it throws to all of us. We are exposed to the same thing. But it depends on how we evaluate it and our belief system, we get different results. So this is what I want you to focus on as we read the scripture, that what they were exposed to, that was all the same thing. And then I want you to understand, and as we go into the latter part of it, to see how the different results showed up in their lives, although they were exposed to the same thing. The reason why, because their belief system kicked in. And the Bible says that as a man thinketh, that's what he will be. So listen to this. It says, moreover, brethren, I would not that you should be ignorant that all of our fathers, notice it said all of our fathers were under the cloud. How many?
1: All.
0: All of them passed through the sea. How many passed through the sea?
1: All
0: of them. They are exposed to the same thing. It says, and were all baptized unto Moses in the cloud and in the sea, and did all eat of the same spiritual meat, and that was the manna, and did all drink of the same spiritual drink, for they drank of that spiritual rock that followed them, and that rock was Christ. But notice this in verse number 5, that's where it shipped. It says, now, but with many of them, God was not well pleased. Well, you mean if all of them were exposed to the same thing, you would think that all of them would be the same way. But God wasn't pleased with all of them or some of them because their belief system kicked in and they had to make sense out of what was happening to them. And there was the cause and the effect. It was the evidence of the belief system. And they begin to adapt the belief. Once they adapt the belief, it controlled their behavior. And then now they find themselves doing different things than other people that was exposed to the same thing. This is why when you have parents in the house and there's children, they are all eating the same food for the most part. They're all, you know, exposed to the same thing from the parental guidance that comes from both of those parents. But then when the children get over a certain age, they're so different. You know, one is just like mama. The other one is just the opposite of mama. The other one's just like dad. The other one is just, I don't know, he's like not like mama or daddy. You know, it's like, we don't know what happened to John, you know. But he's our, you know, he does have our last name. That's evidence that he is our brother. You know, it's like some people in the family, you know, people have these family jokes, you know, in their family. And they say things like, you know, well, we found her. Or we found him. Or, you know, all the, you know. So here, they were all exposed, but it says in verse number 5, but God, with many of them, God was not well pleased, for they were overthrown in the wilderness. Now, these things were our examples to the intent that we should not do like they did, or lust after evil things like they did. Here's the point. Paul was saying, what happened to them is an example, and we need to learn from their belief system of what not to do. What not to do. Let me just say this real quick. There is only one God. There is only one God. There is only one creator. All right? All of what has happened is housed in one name. And that is the name of Jesus. Everything. All right? Now, we're going to be exposed to a whole lot of different beliefs, that there's this kind of God, that kind of God, this God, that kind of God. When I went over to India, I don't know, they were talking about, some astronomical number, like in the millions of different gods. In other words, everything was a God. Everything was a God. This is why, you know, I used to do some work, home improvement work for some individuals, and they were from India, and they had this certain statue in the house, and I wondered. I said, what is the meaning of this particular statue? And they said, well, this is the God of education. They believe in the God of education. Just like in the Old Testament, they believed in the God of this. You know, when they were in Egypt, all those 10 plagues were dealing with 10 different gods. And so people have a lot of beliefs. You got to understand that there's only one God, and don't let somebody else contaminate your belief system to think that there's more than one God. That's what I'm saying. Let me go back and then I'm going to let you go. It says, verse number 6, that these were our examples. So it says that we should not lust after evil things as they luster, that was some group. Neither be idolaters as was some, that was another group. As it is written, the people sat down to eat and drink, and then they rose up to play. That was during the time that Moses went up to the mountain, and he comes down, and he sees them partying and doing all that stuff, and he breaks the commandments. Verse number 8, neither let us commit fornication, as some of them committed, and fell in one day 23,000. Neither let us put Christ to the test, as some of them also tested him, and were destroyed by serpents. Neither murmur you as some of them. In other words, Paul is saying, listen, they were all exposed to the same thing, but their belief system kicked in. And they felt it was okay to do certain things, but here, this is how God dealt with them, and he dealt with a variety of them based on that. Verse number 11. Now, all these things happened to them for examples or an example, and they were written for our admonition upon whom the ends of the earth are come. And the New Living Translation says, these things happened to them as examples for us. They were written down to warn us who live at the end of this age. Now notice what it says this. Now watch this. After verse number 11, then it goes into what we're talking about. Belief systems. Then it says in verse number 12, wherefore let him that is thinking that he stands take heed lest he fall. He said, I'm going to show some things, and then he goes right to our belief system. It's how you think. How are you thinking? Amen? And so what we find is that we're going to have to do something, and let me just do this one thing, and I'm going to close up. Praise the Lord. Amen. If you want change in your life, use Matthew chapter number 7, verse number 7. Matthew chapter number 7, verse number 7. You may need to download that into your belief system or bring it to the forefront of your heart or the forefront of your mind. Let me just read this. The New Living Translation, it says, keep on asking. Right off the bat, that will change something in your life. Because some of you have asked, and then because it didn't happen, you stop asking. It says, keep on asking, and you will receive what you ask for. Notice this, it didn't say anything about a time frame. It doesn't say when. It just said, listen, believe that if you keep doing it, you're going to get it. Don't try to figure out how you're going to get it. That's not your business, and it didn't say to do that. It just says, do this. Keep asking. And then it tells you the results, cause and effect. In other words, if I keep asking and then I get it, what it does, it establishes my evidence of belief that I asked and I got it. Oh, you know what? I'm going to ask again. And if I get it again, it's going to substantiate my belief. I'm going to walk around asking. I'm just going to keep asking. I'm going to keep asking. I will be known and people will label me as soon as I show up. What are you asking for now? That is not a bad thing. I'm just working the principles and it's in my behavior. I'm going to ask. Oh, here you go. He's going to ask something. Yes, I am. Why? Because I got a download. Ask and you will receive. It says, keep on seeking and you will find it. Keep on knocking, and the door will be open to you. It will happen if you just keep doing it. So I want to stop right here. Matthew 7 and 7 is, I would call that, the first download. All right? I gave you a whole lot of introduction to the whole idea and the concept. Now let's get into the scriptures and see, okay, this is what I need to incorporate in my life. As of today and this week, your assignment is to do Matthew 7 and 7. Ask, seek, and knock. all week long, you will have an opportunity to do one of the three. The moment you start doing what you're doing, amen, engage your belief system. The evidence is going to show up. Don't stop until the evidence show up, because you want to be able to work this system that is from the heavenly or the spiritual realm. This is not from here. And things that happen in your life because God is endorsing this that is coming from the scriptures. He will do it. Come on, stand on your feet with me. Praise God. Hallelujah. Hallelujah. Hallelujah. Once you stand on your feet, amen, I want you to just give God some praise, amen, for what we have heard here on today. Hallelujah. Hallelujah. Hallelujah. Thank you for the opportunity to change, Lord. Thank you for the information we received on today. Thank you, Lord, hallelujah, for our lives being different because of what we have heard here on today. In the name of Jesus. In the name of Jesus. In the name of Jesus. Thank you for empowering us to change. Hallelujah. Hallelujah. Hallelujah. Hallelujah. Hallelujah. Glory to God. Glory to God. Glory to God. Glory to God. Glory to God. Hallelujah. Glory, glory, glory, glory. Yes, Jesus. Yes, Jesus. The Spirit of God hovers wherever the word is going to be sent. And we find this in the book of Genesis, that the Spirit of God hovered and then God spoke word. The Spirit of God is upon you right now to bring the change in your life, to bring it to pass. You have now heard word, and now expect change to show up in your life. Expect to be different. Expect to be better. Expect different results as you go forward during this week. I want you to bow your heads with me. Gracious and Heavenly Father, we thank you, Lord, for the opportunity once again to receive your word. Father, we humble ourselves before you, Lord, and we ask in Jesus' name that you would extend to us this grace that is going to make the difference in our lives.

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1: Welcome to A Fresh Word, Pastor Charles T. Winfield. We welcome you to the Word of God. Amen. We hope and pray that it's life-changing for you today. 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

0: Amen. Saints of the Most High God, Pastor Winfield, glad to be with you one more time. I bring you greetings from Fresh Start, amen, where Jesus is Lord. Amen. I thank God for a blessed day today. I thank God for his favor. We thank God for him opening doors for us. Amen. We are his people. And if you're one of his children, the doors are open for you. Amen. Don't sit around and say you're waiting for God to do it. When you became his child, everything concerning your life to move higher was done for you. It was already provided. So I want you to believe that today. I want you to start getting excited about what the Lord is doing. I want you to get excited about the favor and the blessing. Amen. I thank God for this great day. I thank God for the blood still running warm in my body. I'm not stretched out before some altar somewhere. So I thank God for that. Amen. But I do praise his name. And I want to encourage you, whatever you're going through, lift your hands up, even if you don't feel like it, and give him some praise. Keep praising him. Don't just give him fake stuff, but keep praising him until you feel, amen, yourself push past not wanting to praise him. And so not wanting means that you're still in the flesh. But the minute you get out of that flesh and start praising him, the minute you come out of your own thinking and start praising him, then victory, amen, you will see the victory. It's hard to see the victory, amen, again, looking in the natural. That was part of our message yesterday, amen. And the message for yesterday was out of 1 Samuel 23, and it was King David. Well, he was just David then, and he was fighting for the people of Keilah. And the thing is that David was not the king. He was still running from Saul. But he was had it in him to fight those people that were coming against the southern part of Judah, you know. And so that's just powerful. He's ready to do the work of the Lord. Amen. And the calling of being king had not yet been fulfilled. But he was ready to do the work. Are you ready to do the work? Are you still sitting around? You're depending on doctor's reports. A doctor report ain't got nothing to do with the written word of God. A doctor's report ain't got nothing to do with how you begin to encourage yourself. King David said it. He encouraged himself. You know, he was over in the Philistine territory running from his own son. His own son, Absalom, wanted to kill him. Amen. And he running from his own son and ran out of the kingdom of Israel, Judah, and ran over into the Philistine territory and was staying over there because he didn't want to do nothing to his son. Let me tell you, I'd have put him in his place. But that just shows that he wasn't too good of a daddy in the first place. Amen. I'm talking about David, yes. And all of his children, they were all going wacky. They were all going separate directions, amen, because David didn't do what he needed to do as a parent, amen. And so all of his kids were just one son raped his own sister, just total chaos. But anyway, and so David in 1 Samuel 23 wasn't a king, but the thing is he wanted to do something for the people of God, even though he had not yet been fulfilled in his calling. And so that's admirable of him, and that should be our thinking. We should be ready to do something for the people, not to be seen. Amen. Everybody see you. Amen. But the main thing is that God see you. When God see you, that's all that matters. Amen. He's the one that blesses you and opens doors for finances and things like that. Amen. So do something for the Lord. Do something for the kingdom. Amen. And you will see that God will bless your life. Amen. David then, if you read in that chapter, he had a following then. And all of those people that was following him even before he was made king. So anyway, I want to give a quick shout out to Fresh Start family, to those faithful listeners on 1440 in the Metro Detroit area. Also 1320 in the Cincinnati, Kentucky area. We welcome you once again to Fresh Start. Amen. Hallelujah. Fresh Start Word. Amen. And we give praise to God for the opportunity. Also, I want to make an announcement what we're doing at Fresh Start. This is an opportunity for those, amen, if you got family members that are hooked on drugs, if you got family members that are alcoholics, whatever, husbands and wives and people that are confused in their mind about their gender, whatever it is, we're hosting at the Aretha Franklin Amphitheater here in Detroit. It's near downtown, and it's right on the Detroit River. Amen. On August 25th, we're hosting, amen, a deliverance service. Amen. And that's just something different. Amen. It is something different what we're doing. It is not the norm. Amen. But we're hosting a deliverance service right there at the Aretha Franklin Amphitheater. Amen. And so it is an expensive undertaking. So those that would like to sow into what we're doing, it is good ground. I don't beg for money. For those, I've been on this station almost 30 years, and you've never heard me beg for money. Amen. And so, but if I tell you something about sowing, it's a blessing for you that God is going to do it for you. And I ain't talking about what I think. I'm just telling you it's good ground. When you sow in the good ground, look for God to blow your mind. Amen. So that's going to be August 25th at the Aretha Franklin Amphitheater, which used to be Shane Park. And we're going to have a deliverance service there. Amen. Fresh Start is taking up the cost. Amen. And so you'll be able to come free. Amen. You'll be able to come, amen, and bring, amen, one of your family members that's sick in their body. You'll be able to bring somebody that's confused about their gender. Amen. That's going to be August 25th at the Shane Park / Aretha Franklin, and Fresh Start is hosting it. So the tickets will be free. Amen. It's an expensive undertaking, but the Holy Ghost told me to do it. So anyway, and but the only way you'll be able to come, you can't. You got to go, and once we release the tickets, that you'll be able to stop by Shane Park, pick up the tickets. Amen. Now it's not going to be a concert, but we're going to be joined by singer Kiara Sheard. Amen. So she's in the Clark sisters' family. Amen. But she's Kiara Sheard. She's going to join us in worship. Amen. Again, Fresh Start is incurring the cost of it. And for those that would like to sow into what we're doing, amen, because I believe this is a move of God in these last days. Everybody talking about last days, but they still sitting in church. Amen. We got to go to the streets. Amen. And so here we are. This is an opportunity, amen, for you to sow into something powerful. So we've got three evangelists coming. Amen. W.V. Grant will be coming from Dallas, Texas. Amen. Evangelist Karen Henderson will be coming from Dallas-Fort Worth area. And also my pastor friend that Fresh Start supports, amen, will be coming all the way from Mysore, India. And so the three of them will be there with us that night. We're going to cast out devils. We're going to see the lame walk. Amen. We're going to see blind eyes open. I already know it. Amen. And so, it's like I said, it's an expensive undertaking, but I'm not worried about that because God said do it, and God will make it happen. Amen. So that's Fresh Start. I believe it should be on our website or on our Facebook page. Go on there. We've got some flyers and different information. Amen. For you, those that would like to attend, bring that family member. It's time out for God's people struggling. It's time out for God's people walking in pride. It's time out for God's people struggling with drinking and smoking and cursing and everything. It's time out. They need deliverance, and that's what this is, a deliverance service. It is not going to be a concert, even though Kiara Sheard is going to be there with us. She's going to worship with us, going to set the atmosphere, and we're going to see the power of God. I believe that this could be Fresh Start's first crusade. Amen. I believe it, and I'm thanking God in advance for the deliverance that's going to happen there. And so once we release the tickets, amen, you will know it will probably be the week before the 25th. And once the tickets are released, amen, you can go by Shane Park or let us know at the church, amen, and we're going to set this up, and you'll be able to come free. And anybody that knows, there's all kind of secular artists that come to Aretha Franklin. And, you know, so it's that type of a venue. But we're going to use it, amen, hallelujah, with Canada as the backdrop, hallelujah, and the Detroit River. We're right on the Detroit River, and we're going to see the power of God move like you haven't seen. Amen, hallelujah. And I'm thanking God for that today. Amen. I'm thanking God for the privilege and the opportunity. So get yourself together. Get that family member. Get whoever it is, and then if you want to sow, you can go, amen, and sow at Fresh Start Ministries, amen, and it is, you can add it on your taxes. We will record it and everything, so it's just a move of God. And so if you want to see a blessing in your life, sow into what we're doing, amen, be a part of it. You be a part of this end time move of God, hallelujah. So we thank God, amen. Today I want to go into Daniel chapter 3. Amen. In Daniel chapter 3, and it deals with when King Nebuchadnezzar had built his statue. Amen. And he had some, they're not faithful people, but they were some people that were trying to set up, amen, Shadrach, Meshach, and Abednego, trying to set up the Jews, amen, because the Jews were in captivity, amen. It was a 70-year captivity they were going through, amen. And so in Daniel chapter 3, it says, and I'm reading from the New Living Translation, it says, King Nebuchadnezzar made a gold statue 90 feet tall and 9 feet wide and set it up on the plain of Dura in the province of Babylon. Then he sent messages to the high officers, officials, governors, advisors, treasurers, judges, magistrates, and all the provincial officials to come to the dedication of the statue he had set up. So here he wants people to worship an image. He wants people, even though he knows that these Jews that he had, amen, came out of the Jewish land, amen, and that he, God had given him the ability to hold them into captivity. So anyway, let me keep reading. Verse 3, so all of his officials came and stood before the statue King Nebuchadnezzar had set up. It says, then a herald shouted out. The herald was the one that would proclaim, or he would blow the horn or whichever. Amen. It says, then a herald shouted out, people of all races and nations and languages, listen to the king's command. And so verse 5, when you hear, notice what they say, when you hear the sound of the horn, the flute, the zither, lyre, the harp, pipes, and other musical instruments. In other words, it's like when you hear the trumpet's call, amen. It says, bow to the ground and worship King Nebuchadnezzar's gold statue. So in other words, forget about God. Amen. Forget about the Lord. Amen. They said, we're going to worship this statue that King Nebuchadnezzar had built. Amen. And he made it out of solid gold. And so verse 6, it says, Daniel 3 and 6, anyone who refuses to obey, it says, will immediately be thrown into a blazing furnace. Verse 7, so at the sound of the musical instruments, all the people, whatever their race or nation or language, bowed to the ground and worshiped the gold statue that King Nebuchadnezzar had set up. We in America are experiencing this right now, where there's an individual that wants everybody to bow down and to worship this person. Amen. They have elevated themselves, amen, to a place where they want their name, just like Nebuchadnezzar here. They want their name on everything. They want bridges, airports, and all kind of stuff to glorify them. Amen. This is what you're seeing here. Amen. Hallelujah. So Nebuchadnezzar had set this statue up. So you see right now that history repeats itself. Amen. History, amen. When you see history, I promise you, it's coming again. when you read something that happened in the Bible, it's going to happen again. So verse 8, it says, but some of the astrologers went to the king and snitched on the Jews. And verse 9, they said to King Nebuchadnezzar, long live the king. So now they're stroking his ego. Oh, long live the king, Nebuchadnezzar. You the greatest. You this. Amen. Everything that you do is so good. Don't you see it in the world today? Don't you see it? Amen. So this tells you that Nebuchadnezzar was a narcissist. Amen. Let me keep reading verse 9, Daniel 3 and 9. They said to King Nebuchadnezzar, long live the king. And verse 10, it says, you issued a decree requiring all the people to bow down and worship the gold statue. Notice gold. Notice the gold. Everything now, even in the Oval Office of the United States of America, is all plated in gold. Amen. And so it says to bow down and worship the gold statue when they hear the sound of the horn, the flute, the zither, the lyre, the harp, pipes, and other musical instruments. So verse 11, it says, that decree also states that those who refuse to obey must be thrown into a blazing furnace. So in other words, all of the news stations that go against the king, all of them should be thrown into a blazing furnace. Amen. If you're not going to speak highly of this narcissist, amen, who was Nebuchadnezzar in that day. But we're seeing it. History again repeats itself. Verse 12. But there are some Jews, Shadrach, Meshach, and Abednego, whom you king, have put in charge of the province of Babylon. So you elevated them, king, but even though you knew they were Jews, you elevated them. And it says, they pay no attention to you. So here are some haters. So these haters got the king's ear. So they're trying to tell the king, look at what these Jews are doing, the ones you so-called elevated. Amen. They won't even bow down to your image, Nebuchadnezzar. And he says, they pay no attention to you, your majesty. So they added that in there because they told him, live forever, O king, you know. And it says, they refuse to serve your God. Amen. So this is what a narcissist does. A narcissist thinks he's God himself. And so he will put an image out there. Amen. It might be the name on an airport. It might be the name, amen, on something else. Amen. Train stations, all kind of stuff. As if your name and as if you created everything. So it says they refuse to serve your gods and they don't worship the gold statue you have set up. Verse 13, then Nebuchadnezzar, Daniel 3 and 13, then Nebuchadnezzar flew into a rage and ordered that Shadrach, Meshach, and Abednego be brought before him. When they were brought in, Nebuchadnezzar, verse 14, Daniel 3 and 14, Nebuchadnezzar said to them, is it true, Shadrach, Meshach, and Abednego, that you refuse to serve my God? Notice what he says, my God, it's him. It ain't nobody else's God, it's him. Amen. He wants somebody to worship him. This is what the gold statue was all about. And it said, is it true, Shadrach, Meshach, and Abednego, that you refuse to serve my God or to worship the gold statue I have set up? Amen. So he's making it known it's all about him. He's making it known that he is the image builder. Amen. He's making it known I want you to praise me. He's making it known I want you, amen, to glorify me. Amen. Even if I have to twist. And in that time, amen, they had no elections. So God appointed this guy, Nebuchadnezzar, amen, to be what he was, amen, the king over Babylon. But Nebuchadnezzar, God chose him just like God chose today, amen. And to them in that day, Shadrach, Meshach, and Abednego, they like, Lord, how long do we have to go through this with this guy? Amen. Hallelujah. But the test was being done here, amen, so that you could see, so that you could see that this has happened before. And one thing about it, their testimony, it should be your testimony for today. So it says, verse 14, Daniel 3 and 14, Nebuchadnezzar said to them, is it true, Shadrach, Meshach, and Abednego, that you refuse to serve my gods or to worship the gold statue I have set up? 15, I will give you one more chance to bow down and worship the statue I have made. When you hear the sound of the musical instruments. So he says, now, the musical instruments going to start playing, and instantly, it doesn't matter if you at work, stop what you're doing and bow down and start worshiping this image. Amen. Start. He's saying, so stop, bow down and start worshiping me. He said, but if you refuse, you will be thrown immediately into the blazing furnace. And then what God, and small g, and then what God will be able to rescue you from my power? So he's a narcissist. His head is swollen. They told him he's great. You remember what they call him? Your majesty, O king, live forever. Amen. The same thing is going on today. Live forever. Hallelujah. But we know that ain't going to happen. Hallelujah. Amen. And so now Nebuchadnezzar said, what God did? If I throw you into this furnace, it's going to be able to rescue you from my power. So verse 16, Shadrach, Meshach, and Abednego replied, O Nebuchadnezzar, we do not need to defend ourselves before you. I don't care who's sitting in what office. Amen. We do not have to defend ourselves against them. Hallelujah. Verse 17, here we go. This should be your testimony. Amen. If we are thrown into the blazing furnace, the God whom we serve, and if you notice, God here in verse 17 is a big G. Amen. It's a capital G. Amen. Not like in the previous verse where he talking about his God is a small G. So verse 17, big G, if we are thrown into the blazing furnace, the God who we serve is able to save us. What you going through today? Amen. What is happening in your life that you're struggling with? The God that you serve is able to set you free. You just got to step out of what you're going through and step into what the Word says. When you step into what the Word says, amen, now you will begin to see your problems slowly disappear. Hallelujah. As long as God is glorified, as long as God is worshiped, amen, the problems disappear. Because your mind and your focus, everything is on worshiping God. You're not focused on worshiping or looking at your problem or the doctor's report. Amen. Hallelujah. So if you're looking at the doctor's report, I promise you, you're slowing down. If you're looking at money and finances, I promise you, you are slowing down. You'll get to the point where church won't even matter. You'll get to the point where you don't even pray to God anymore. You'll get to the point where you won't even talk to him. Many have stopped talking to him now. They think it's just a joke. Hallelujah. Because they're going through. You know why they're going through? Because they trust what they're going through instead of trusting the Word. When you trust the Word, then the problem disappears. Hallelujah. Verse 18. But even if he doesn't, listen to what they're saying. Even if he doesn't, you know, deliver us. We want to make it clear. We want to make it clear to you, your majesty, and they call him your majesty again. Hallelujah. See, they keep his head swole. They keep him with a big head. So let me make it clear to you, your majesty, that we will never serve your small g gods or worship the gold statue you have set up. So here the Hebrew boys will say, let me make it clear to you, I will never serve. Amen. Hallelujah. I will never serve the God you said. I'm not serving sickness. I'm not serving this world. I'm not serving the people of this world. I'm not serving any of that. I'm serving the living God, the one that created me, the one that made me what I am today. That's who I serve. Verse 19, Nebuchadnezzar was so furious with Shadrach, Meshach, and Abednego that his face became distorted with rage. He was twisted all out of shape. He commanded that the furnace be heated 7 times hotter than usual. Man, get some more wood and coal and throw it into that furnace. Amen. Hallelujah. Verse 20, then he ordered some of his strongest men of his army to tie up Shadrach, Meshach, and Abednego and throw them into the blazing furnace. He said, throw them into the furnace. Hallelujah. Amen. Verse 21, so they tied them up and threw them into the furnace, fully dressed in their pants, turbans, robes, and all the rest of their clothes. Just like a person today, when you cremated, they cremate you and the clothes that was on your back. Hallelujah. Verse 22, and because the king, in his anger, had demanded such a hot fire in the furnace, the flames killed the soldiers that dragged them to the, throw them into the furnace. The flames were so hot, it killed the soldiers. Verse 23, so Shadrach, Meshach, and Abednego securely tied. They were still tied, hands behind their back. Their feet were bound. Hallelujah. Amen. Fell. Notice it said fell into the roaring flames. Verse 24, but suddenly Nebuchadnezzar jumped up in amazement and exclaimed to his advisors, didn't we tie up 3 men and throw them into the furnace? Ain't that what we did? Yes, your majesty, we certainly did, they replied. Verse 25, look, Nebuchadnezzar shouted, I see 4 men unbound. Look at that, the ropes is gone. Unbound, walking around in the fire unharmed. And there's a 4th man that looks like a god. Hallelujah. Amen. We knew that Jesus was in the storm with them. Hallelujah. So he ran to the furnace, close to the furnace as he could get, and began shouting, Shadrach, Meshach, Abednego, servants of the Most High God, come out. So you read the rest of the story. Hallelujah. Whatever you're going through, Jesus Christ is there with you. But you got to stop, amen, trying to fix stuff yourself. Get out of his way and let him fix it. Amen. Get out of his way. Amen. That's what we're doing. Amen. Read the rest of the story. Again, I want you to pass the information, go to our Facebook, go to our website, and you will see the information for August 25th at Shane/Aretha Franklin Amphitheater. And we're going to be down there, and we're going to have a deliverance service, healing, and the miracle signs and wonders. Amen. I want you to be blessed. I'm Pastor Winfield. I got to drop the mic. But I want you to know that Jesus is coming soon. So we must be about our Father's business. That's what we need to be doing. Be about our Father's business. Stop preaching, amen, and start demonstrating, amen. Show the power of God. People don't listen to preaching no more. Amen. Hallelujah. It's like you keep taking the same antibiotic until your system becomes immune to it. So people are immune to preaching, but one thing about it, a notable miracle, you got to pay attention. Amen. So those on 1440, 1320, I love you. I'm dropping the mic. I'll talk with you next time in Jesus' name. Amen. Hallelujah. Hallelujah. Amen. Hallelujah. So for those, amen.
1: 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That's Roseville, Michigan, 48066. We'd love to have you there. Amen.
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3: Welcome to Come Away, My Beloved, with missionary Mary Guy.

Well, bless the Lord, O my soul, and all that is within me. Bless his holy name. Our God is a holy God. And today I want to talk about the subject. Is God a mean old God? So many people call him that. He's mean. He's a mean God. Took my mama and my daddy away from me and left me to have a rough life. We don't understand all the ramifications. I know sin is in the world. We know that. And death came because of sin. But did you ever stop to think that he brought you through that rough time? I want to advance the thought today that God is love. He's not mean. He's love. He doesn't have love. God is love, according to 1 John chapter 4. And verse 8. All right, but we're going to go today to Genesis chapter 1. The creation story proves beyond a shadow of doubt that God so loved the world. Let's look at it. In the Genesis 1:1, in the beginning, God, in the beginning, Elohim, created the heaven and the earth. Let's think about that for a moment. I remember I took a Hebrew class. Hebrew was so tough, I didn't stay long, trust me. But in the beginning, God, Elohim, my instructor, he said, I do not know why this word was chosen. Because when God introduced himself to Moses, he said, I am that I am, Yahweh. All right. So, but here he calls himself Elohim. It says, Elohim means one. But it also means that it can manifest itself in more than one form, but it's still one. And it also means that each form is worthy of majesty, but it's still one. And Jesus in Matthew chapter 28 definitely explained who the three were. He said the three forms were Father, Son, and Holy Ghost. Matthew 28, a few verses from the end of the chapter. Read it if you want to check it. Now let's go here, go back to Genesis. In the beginning, Elohim created the heaven and the earth. And the earth was without form and void. And darkness was upon the face of the deep. And the Spirit of God moved upon the face of the waters. Let's look at that a little closer. The earth was without form. I checked my ChatGPT, my local AI source. I said, what does that word form there mean? He says, it can mean chaotic. The world was chaotic. It can also, I said, could it mean possibly it didn't have that form that we see when our satellites take pictures of it? He said, it definitely could have meant that too. The earth was without form and void, good for nothing. Now, many theologians used to believe, I don't know if they've advanced from that thought or not, that the first verse in Genesis is perfection. And the next verse is total chaos. So they believe there was some time period between verses 1 and 2. I'm not a scientist. I don't know that. But I do know that the Bible says it was without form and now we see form. It was chaotic. And you see so many things here that God changes. It's no longer in effect. It says the earth was without form and good for nothing, and darkness was upon the face of the deep, deep representing water. And the Spirit of God moved upon the face of the waters, and God said, that's come the word, here comes St. John 1:1, when it says, in the beginning was the Word, and the Word was with God, and the Word was God. So, Father, the Word, which is the Son, and the Holy Ghost. And God said, let there be light. And there was light. Oh, these things that we see here are being done in preparation for the crown of the creation, mankind. I'm so glad God made light, aren't you? So many times people are depressed because they don't have enough sunlight. The summertime, you just feel like, ooh, all is right with the world.

0: because it's light and it's bright. All right. God said, let there be light, and there was light. And God saw the light, that it was good. In fact, I won't read these verses, but everything God made, he saw that it was good before he moved on. And God divided the light from the darkness. God called the light day, and he called the night darkness. That's love. Because he put it in one place, I forget which book in the Bible it says it, but it says that man goes out and moves around in the daytime. He works and does what he has to do in the daytime. The animals come out at night. I said, oh, that's good. That's more protection for man when the animals don't come out at the same time as the man, as a rule. All right, now, so we go on down. Verse, that's the first day. Second day. So man, when man is made, he's going to have light. Thank you, Lord, for light. And God said, let there be a firmament in the midst of the waters, and let the firmament divide the waters from the waters. Firmament here literally is, Strong's Concordance says, it refers to this place where you find the stars, the moon, the sun, all those things, the planets, all of that. That's the firmament, which we call heaven or sky. Heaven or sky. So God said, I want a sky, I want a firmament, I want a heaven in the midst of the waters. Now the earth was covered, science says this, that the earth was covered, totally covered with water at one time. Scientists said the water was hot even. All right, and God said, I want to divide that water. That had been a lot of water on the earth, because God put part of that water above the firmament, and part of it was still on the earth. And God said, and God called the firmament heaven, and that was the second day. And God said, let the waters under the heaven be gathered together under one place. And let the dry land appear, and it was so. He called the dry land earth, the gathering together of waters. God called seas, and S-E-A, like the waters. And God saw that it was good. Now think about this for a minute. Once upon a time, this earth was totally covered with water. If God had not said that the waters were to go back into places, and to let the dry land appear, you and I, when we made man, we would have been under the water. We'd have did everything we did like the fish do. Aren't you glad he put the waters in one place and gave us dry land to walk on? I say God is a God of love. He has love. He is love. Verse 11 says, now it goes on talking about after he told the waters to go back off the earth. God said, let the earth bring forth grass, the herb yielding seed, and the fruit tree yielding fruit after its kind, whose seed is in itself upon the earth, and it was so. Number one, we see great love here. Number two, we see perpetuity here, because God puts a wisdom in everything that he made. He called it a seed, and it continues to reproduce until this current day, thousands of years. All right, the earth brought forth grass. Whew, don't you love pretty green grass? I do. I think that's why parks are such a favorite for people. You're able to have green grass. It's just something about it calms the nerves. And herbs. God put herbs in the earth. I think that could cover your vegetables and things. Ooh, thank God for herbs, because I love collard greens and turnip greens with mustard in them, and I love a good Greek salad. Ooh, I love the herbs of the earth. And then he put herbs in there that are medicinal. They can heal diseases and cure things. And everything that you go into a pharmacist to buy today, God already had it in the earth, and he left it up to man to discover it and to use it to help each other. Isn't that marvelous? That's called love. Man does not have to go to Mars. He does not have to go to Venus to try to find something to cure himself. Once upon, after a while, you're going to find a cure for everything here upon the earth, I'm sure, with time, because everything you need is already here. God put it here for humanity. Don't tell me he's a mean old God, because that's L-O-V-E, love, all caps. Hallelujah. All right, God saw that that was good, and God told him to keep on. He put a seed in it. He does that with everything that he does. And I'm so glad that God made green vegetables and corn on the cob and, oh, my God, mac and cheese. And, whew, anybody like that? Say thank you, Jesus, that you put these things in the earth where we could have whatever favorite thing you like. Peach cobbler. Ooh, yum, yum, yum. Everybody, every culture has a difference in what they like, but God has different things all over the earth, rice and potatoes and whew. God did that out of love. So when you sit down to eat a good full meal, think about the God who made it possible for these things to reproduce and to be here to take care of our needs. Let's go. That was the third day. All right. On the fourth day, God said, let there be lights in the firmament of the heaven to divide the day from the night. And let them be for signs and for seasons and for days and for years. And let them be for lights in the firmament of the heaven to give light upon the earth. And it was so. And God made two great lights. The greater light, we call the sun today. The greater light to rule the day and the lesser light to rule the night. He made the stars also. Oh, God, this time of year, June, July, August, ooh, up even up north, everything has gotten warm and wonderful, and you like to go out to, well, I used to go out to the beach and get in the water. Nowadays, I don't do that, but set up the, you don't cook in the backyard anymore either, but they set up the places to cook, and we sit around and we enjoy cooking food and enjoying one another, fellowship. Divine. And God made that so that we could enjoy he gave us that bright sunshine. It just makes everything, you already had light, now he makes it brighter than bright. Isn't that marvelous? And then he said that he gave these things to us, the sun, the moon, the stars, for signs and for seasons and for days and years. This is how man was able to set up a calendar. Because he could see, wait a minute, that planet used to be in this place. And it's been how many days, mark off the days. And then he could tell when after so 365 days, it's starting over again. He could see. And man could map out through the watching the sun, the moon, the stars, and the planets. He learned from that. All right. So God gave it to him so he could know. And so he said, gave it to give light upon the earth. And you know, nothing's more romantic than going out somewhere where and sitting out with the moon and the stars and sitting with someone that you love dearly and looking up at them and just enjoying it. Of course, some people love to just take a telescope and go out there and look up in the sky and see what's in there. God has put things in the earth for us to enjoy. He has put things into the earth for us to discover how to bring them to fruition, how to make them able to take care of the needs of men. And sometimes he'll just flat out tell a man, go check this out. And when the man checks it out, he finds a cure or he finds something that's delicious and wonderful to eat. Let's go on. So God says, the sun and moon, we're going to divide the night from the day. All right, further divided. And that was the fourth day. All right. Now, the fifth day, God said, let the waters bring forth abundantly the moving creature that hath life and fowl that may fly above the earth in the open firmament of heaven. Birds and fish came out of the water. That's where they were created from. Birds and fish, not man and animals. All right, don't get it twisted. God said that's what he did. And it seems like years ago I read something to that effect, that was absolutely the truth, that the birds and the animals came from the waters. All right. And God created great whales. Wow. And every living creature that moveth, which the waters brought forth abundantly. And God, after their kind, there you go again, after their kind, and every winged fowl after his kind, and God saw that it was good. God saw that it was good. I called ChatGPT today because when I was feeding birds, I was taking care of my mom, and I was feeding birds over at her house. There was some beautiful bluebirds and beautiful yellow birds that were there, and I was enjoying them. I'd throw bird seeds out for them because God told me to feed birds. So I would feed them. Of course, one day, this was so beautiful to me. One day, I didn't get to feed them at the right time, and the day was almost gone. The light of day was almost gone, and I ran outside and spread the seeds, and a bird across the street began to sing. He sang so loudly around the corner and across the street. He could see me, but he wasn't right at me. But he was singing. I knew he was saying, thank you, thank you, thank you. Do not think that these little animals don't realize what's going on. Because I was very aware then. He just sang his little heart out. Never before, nor never after that, did he do it. But that day, it looked like they were going to be hungry. They weren't going to have anything to eat. And I ran out there at the last minute and fed him. And I got a song out of the bird, a bird. I never saw him. He was across the street. I couldn't see him, but I could hear him. He was singing so good and strong. So God blessed the birds, and he blessed the fish. He blessed them. He blessed everything he made. Said, be fruitful and multiply and fill the waters in the seas, and let fowl multiply in the earth. God put that in them. Replenish. Reproduce yourself. Man is the thing that's trying to stop that. We're trying to stop that because the devil's telling us you love somebody of the same gender, but they can never reproduce. The earth, if men had chased men and women had chased women, never would there be humanity. Humanity would cease to exist. Okay? So God blessed them, saying, be fruitful and multiply, fill the waters and the seas, and let fowl multiply in the earth. Now, verse 24, and God said, let the earth bring forth the living creature after his kind. And then he says, cattle. I think that would cover things like sheep, bulls, goats, lambs, llamas. I don't know all the different kinds of, probably horses, I don't know. But cattle, all the cattle. And then he said, let the earth bring forth the living creature of this kind and creeping things, which I know some of that is snakes, which I'm terrified of. Snakes, and then you have mice, and you have things, gophers, and there are a lot of little things that creep. And yet and still, they have a purpose in the earth. And God said, and the beast of the earth, after his kind, lions and tigers and bears. Oh, my. Oh, my. God said, let them bring forth. And when God said it, it was so. It was so. And God made the beast of the earth after his kind, and cattle after their kind, and everything that creepeth upon the earth after his kind. And God saw that it was good. Only man's trying to change that. Animals will reproduce. Cows gonna reproduce cows. Goats gonna reproduce goats. Sometimes they cross mingle like my little birds that I was feeding in front of my mom's. For a year or so, it was all either blue and yellow birds and red birds. But then, that one year, up came a green bird. I said, okay, well, blue and yellow makes green. So I checked with ChatGPT. He said, yeah, that can happen. because it was species crossing species. And here came another product, a beautiful green bird. All right, let me rush on because time is running out. So God made the beast of the earth after their kind, and God saw that it was good. Now, this is the sixth day. This is the first part of the sixth day. The last part of the sixth day, God said, let us make man. Woo! I think that's why scientists get it mixed up sometimes, because they just assume that we are animals like the first set that was made. No. Listen what God distinguishes. He says, let us, there you go with that Elohim, us, make man in our image and after our likeness. So God, Father, Son, and the Holy Ghost are alike. And let them have dominion. Let man have dominion. Let him have rulership over the fish of the sea, over the birds of the air, and over the cattle, and over all the earth, and over every creeping thing that creepeth upon the earth. God has given us dominion over it. And God created man in his own image. In the image of God created he him. Male and female created he them. God did not make one animal, not one fish, not one bird in his image. He made man and man alone. Some of us want to say we gorillas. Now, you can be related to gorilla if you want to. I don't count myself as related to a gorilla. I count myself as related to humanity. And God blessed human beings. And God said unto them, be fruitful and multiply. How can man reproduce with man? Cannot, dearly beloved. I'm not trying to be mean to you. You have a right to choose what you want to choose. But I'm telling you, God is not in favor of what you are doing. And he spells it out in his word that he destroyed Sodom and Gomorrah for that sin. Some folks say they don't know what sin it was. But when men, a gang of men came to the door, knocking, looking for these two angels that God had sent down there to see, with Sodom and Gomorrah, so confused with gender identity, till he said, I'm going to check it out before I destroy it. If I find 10 righteous people out of those two city states, I will not destroy it. Could not find 10 righteous, not 10. And God wiped it out with brimstone and fire. Well, came down from heaven. And scientists have found the place. And there's sulfur balls all over the place. Why am I saying this? Am I picking on homosexuals? No. I'm saying, I love you. It's like a bridge is out down the road and you don't get it, baby. You about to go over the cliff and destroy yourself. And I'm just saying, I'm advancing the thought that God did not make man to sleep with man and marry man. He did not make woman to sleep with woman and marry woman. No. God said, I want you to be fruitful and multiply. I want you to replenish the earth and subdue it. Take it under your control. And he said, and have dominion over the fish of the sea, over the fowl of the air, over every living thing that moveth upon the earth. And God said, behold, I have given you every herb-bearing seed, which is upon the face of all the earth, and every tree, in the which is the fruit of a tree yielding seed, to you it shall be for meat. So he gave us fruit and vegetables. Later, he did allow us, after Noah's time, to have meat. But before that, meat was not a part of your diet. But I think that's part of the reason we ceased to live this long lifespan. All right. And to every beast of the earth, he said, it shall be for meat. And to every beast of the earth, and to every fowl of the air, and to everything that creepeth upon the earth, wherein there is life, I have given every green herb for meat, and it was so. And God, the original animals were not eating other animals. I like to go on tours watching YouTube, but I can't stand for the lions to grab a little deer and go to eating on it. Oh, I can't stand it. I have to close my eyes. But that was not the original intent. Man's sin brought that into the earth, because after a while, man was going to want to eat some, have some beef and some steak and some pork chops. So, God, but in that time, nothing was dying. The animals were eating herbs for meat. And God saw everything that he had made. And behold, it was very good. And the evening and the morning were the sixth day. God rested on the seventh day and gave man, told man, you rest on that seventh day. You can work 6 days a week, but I want you to have one day where you can recoup, where you can sit around with family. That's going to build a relationship. Some of us don't have relationships because we work 7 days a week, and then the wife don't know you, and the husband don't know you, and the kids don't know you, and it demolishes the family. Everything God put in this earth was showed love. Lights, sun, moon, and stars, water in the right place, and food. Oh, thank you for mac and cheese. Thank you for Greek salad. Thank you, Lord, for all these tasty items you put in the earth. He's been so good to us. Father God, we thank you for this great love wherewith you have loved humanity. You proved it beyond a shadow of a doubt. And Lord, help us to remember every time we sit down to a good old tasty meal to say, thank you, Jesus. Thank you, God, for blessing us with such abundance. We ask these things in Jesus' name. Anybody who's not made a mind to follow you, that they will think on that, God. Don't let them rest till they make a decision to follow you. In Jesus' name we petition. Amen and praise God. Dearly beloved, God is love. Not God has love. God's essence is love. And he's waiting for you to simply say, I've been blowing it, God. I've been messing up. I need some help. And he will come running to the rescue. For God is love. And he loved the world so that he gave his only begotten son, that whosoever, which is you, me, and everybody else, whosoever believeth in him should have everlasting life. Make that decision today. Stop letting that devil tell you tomorrow. Tomorrow's not promised. God loves you, and guess what? So do I. He's not a mean God. He's a God whose essence is love. God bless you. God keep you. God willing, I'll see you next time.
1: Thank you for joining us for this episode of Come Away, My Beloved with Missionary Mary Guy. 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
1: 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Praise up, everybody. Welcome to the Praise Sister Zion, WMKM 1440 AM Gospel. I'm your host, Lady D. Tune in with us on Thursday from 1 o'clock to 1:45. Amen. And Fool of Thought, Songs of Zion to encourage your heart and just magnify and praising God. Praise up, everybody. God bless you. Praise him, praise him. Praise up, everybody.

Hey, all my brothers and sisters in Radio Land, we thank you for tuning in with us on today to praise Sister Zion. Amen. And we just come to encourage your heart, a fool of thought, some songs of Zion and lifting up the name of Jesus. Because if it had not been for the Lord on our side, we wouldn't be here on today. He woke us up. It's in him that we live and we move and we have our being on today. What a mighty God that we serve. Without him, we could do nothing. And so we thank God for this opportunity. Amen. And we just thank God. And I just want to give a shout out to everybody. Amen. That for the last 5 years, praise God, that have been with me for your encouragement, for your prayers, for your love tokens and donation. I want to let you know that I love you with the love of God. And amen. And the Lord's will, we're going to be having a WMKM gospel. Praise God. Amen. Fest when all this is over, where we all could come together and praise God and lift up the name of Jesus. Amen. Give testimony how good God has been. Even in the midst of the storm, even in the midst of the pain and the misery, God is yet good. So we're going to kick it off with my first lady. Amen. Karen Clark Shear. We got to stay prayed up, y'all. I see ya, my sister McGee. Yes, Lord.

fire, been set free. And that's what I like about the Lord. He in the business of setting you free, giving you the victory over the enemy. And so we giving him praise on today. We thank you for tuning in with us. I really didn't tag nobody today. I just wanted to see who was going to come on and be on. Want to thank God for my sister, for my family, from Greater Emmanuel on the line with us on today. Sister McGee, Sister Esther, amen. So we praising and we magnifying God because God is yet good. Amen. He is worthy to be praised. Been through the storm, been crying, been praying. Amen. Bad news, good news, all in one. But one thing that I know, that the Lord Jesus is still on the throne. He never sleep, never slumber. He's everywhere at the same time, but holding the good and the evil. He at your house, he at my house. Amen. Praise God. My engineer on the day, Sister Terry, he at your house. Amen. Letting us know that he's still, amen, here. Even when we think he ain't listening, he's listening. He knows. He knows before we even come, asking for prayer, whatever we need. But I found out that God has everything that I need. Amen. So we're going to keep it moving. Praise God. With Brother Kirk Carr, lift your hands in the sanctuary.

0: I guess I'm gonna lift my hands right here. Amen. And give God the praise. Amen. Because God is good. Amen. And we thank him. After all that I've been through, still got some joy. Anybody got any? Still got some joy. Got a praise down on the inside. Even though we haven't come together, amen, in the building, praise God. We are the people of God. We got a praise down on the inside. Amen. We got to take the Lord along with us everywhere we go, because we going to need him, because we need him every minute, every hour, every second. We need the Lord because so much is going on. But Jesus said in the last days, amen, he going to be with us. He going to pour out his spirit. Praise God, because the devil come against us. He's the father of liars. Amen. He's a thief. Praise God. But we know that God is everything we need, because God created all. All right, my brother, Brother Tucker is in on the line. Praise God. But God, amen, he inhabits the praises of the saints of God. Amen. And even while we going through, amen, we couldn't do nothing but raise our hand. We ought to raise our hand and tell the Lord thank you, because it's he that has kept us and brought us this far. Amen. So we giving God glory and we giving him praise. All that he have done and brought us thus far. Amen. So we give God praise on today. I don't know about you, but I got a hallelujah praise down on the inside. Thank you, Jesus. Hallelujah on down on the inside. So we giving God glory and we give him praise. Amen. And we got to continue to press towards the mark for the prize of the high calling of God, which is in Christ Jesus. Amen. Got a call on yesterday. My nephew lost his stepfather. Amen. He had went to work. One, because of this virus, went to work, got there, got sick. Amen. And had a heart attack. And by the time he got to the hospital, he had a stroke. Amen. So I was praying with my nephew and letting him know that we got to get our hearts right with God. We leaving here. We checking out of here. And we got to be ready. We know not the day. We know not the hour of the day. Amen. When the Lord going to call us on in. So we got to give him a praise. Praise and praise. And my sister, amen, Cheryl White. Amen. And so we got to give God the praise and be obedient to his word. Amen. His word is true. His word is everlasting. His word, amen, will find you out when you're doing wrong. Amen. The word, amen, will pick you up when you're falling down. Praise God. So we got to stay in our word. Amen. I was watching the amount of people that had passed by the virus. Amen. And how many people, like 36 million, was out of jobs, was unemployment. But I found out that God is yet a keeper. Amen. And he's making ways out of no way. He's giving the saints time to get they self together, get your heart right. Praise God. But not one time on TV, praise God, I heard them about telling the people and the parents, get your children together and get your Bible and take a little time through the day and read to them the word of God, because everything else ain't gonna matter. Amen. When we stand before the seat of judgment of God, but the word, amen, down on the inside of keepers, that when we stand before God, amen, we'll be able to hear him say, well done. Amen. Through his word, we be saved. Amen. Through his word, we live right and we do right and we doing the things of God. Amen. That God may be pleasing in our eyesight, because only what we do for God gonna last. Amen. Praise God. When we get to stand before the seat, ain't gonna be what house you live in. Amen. And what kind of car you drove and your jewelry and how good you walked and you talked and you sing. It was about what you did for the Lord. Amen. And our first priority, amen, to God is getting the prayer. I remember last year, the Lord let me know. He said, the saints, amen, have dropped their weapon. Praise God. He said, pick up your weapon and put on your garment of praise. Praise God. So we got to pick up our weapon in this time that God has given us. Amen. To pick up our weapon and put on our garment of praise. Praise God. That we may be able to stand in these last and evil days against the wiles of the devil. We need some more prayer, more power, little prayer, little power, no prayer, no power. We need the Word and the Holy Ghost bind down on the inside that we may be able, amen, to have holy boldness, amen, to help reach the lost. I remember back in the day when we would have revivals and go outside on the lots and put up the tents. And amen, and we would get out there and I would call some of the saints and the brothers, amen. They would come with their guitars and drums and we would pull the organ out and we would be out there singing, praising God, amen, preaching the gospel. And the Bible said that the angels in heaven rejoiced over one soul and the people was coming. People was listening all down the block. Amen. Praise God. So that's what we need to go back to. But we got to have some power because the devil, amen, he not playing. Praise God. He is the prince of this air. And we need power of the Holy Ghost to lead us and guide us because God knows what everybody's going through. He knows those that are depressed. He know that those that did murder and doing crime and doing everything, amen, that they shouldn't be do, God knows. And all God got to do is have somebody who going to go and speak the word of God, amen. Praise God. So that's what in this time and day as we are in with the quarantine, we need to get in our word and seek God, amen. I was asking God to just come on, Jesus. Come on, Lord, and creating me a clean heart, renew a right spirit, and that God, amen, praise God, he would, you know, whatever he find, whatever the Lord find in my heart ain't right, Lord, take it out, praise God, and creating me a clean heart, renew a right spirit. I thought back a while ago of some things that I, you know, had done. I had gotten into it one of my brothers, and we was going back and forth, and after we got through talking, the Holy Ghost spoke to me and said, you didn't have to talk like that. You know, even though you was right, you didn't have to get back with him like he was getting with you. So the next time we talked, I just said, yeah, Lord is good, and you know what? I can't do nothing without God. And he just was meek and humble, amen. Even though people do us wrong and come against us, we got to remember that God is God of attitude and he watching us. We got to remember that he have the key to the eternal life. We got to remember why we down here on earth. He is our deliverer. He's our healer and he's a way maker. Amen. And he find favor. Amen. Praise God. And he watching over us while we sleeping and we slumbering. When we going to and fro, he's rebuking, amen, accidents, seen and unseen, things that we cannot see. God sees everything. He knows all. Amen. And so we got to remember, praise God, that when God had commissioned us to preach the gospel, amen, we can call somebody on the phone and tell them, ask them how you doing today. You know, you ain't got to know everything, or ask them, you want to have a word of prayer. Amen. Praise God. Because people are going through, especially those that backslided from God, want to come back. But when the backslider leave, amen, the enemy comes seven more times and the devil got his hold on people. Some folks want to come back, amen, but they can't. But we got to know to pray and stand in the intercessory gap for those that not even know God like we know him, amen. Praise God. And those that want to come back and can't come back, amen. But I know that God, he said in his word that he married to the backslider. I know that God said in the last days he going to pour out his spirit. So the Lord have to pour out his spirit in order for them to come. We ain't been saved all our life. Somebody prayed for me, prayed for you, had you on their mind, but took the time to pray. Amen. And because of that, we are standing on God's word. Had not been for my mother taking me to church, learning about Jesus and the preachers and missionary and getting on the altar, tearing for the Holy Ghost power. Amen. I wouldn't be here today, but I thank God, amen, for his goodness, his grace. Thank God for the saints of old that went on, that told me, just hold on, stay in your word. You're going to be all right. The Lord going to be with you. Amen. Because it was some days, amen, that the devil tried to take me out, but I was able. able to call on the name of Jesus. Amen. We got to rebuke the devil. Even when we down and out and he come against our mind, he's the father of liars. Satan, the Lord, rebuke you. Amen. Some of the saints, they're weighing down and they crying and they in fear, but Satan, the Lord, rebuke you on today. God has not given us the spirit of fear, but power, love, and a sound mind. We got to hold on to God, unchanging hand. We got to occupy until he come. We got to keep on praying without ceasing daily. Amen. That the Lord crucify the flesh, get in the spirit realm with God and be found pleasing in his eyesight. When we first got saved, we was running for Jesus. Amen. You couldn't tell. You were witnessing. You was talking to people in the store, on your job, to the family member. But who hindered you? You was running well, but on today, who hindered you? Amen. We get so caught up in other things. We got a lot of time right now to think back where God brought you from, what we should have been doing that we had not been doing. Amen. So God has given us this time, amen, to keep seeking him, keep praying, praise God, and encourage somebody. We got to encourage somebody on today, amen. We got to encourage and let them know. So many are losing, amen, loved ones back to back every week, two and three, amen. So we got to keep praying. Praise God that the Lord save and heal and deliver, save our children, our loved ones, save in the White House and in Congress, save, amen, these wicked people, amen, because the devil is the prince of this air, but God, he got all power. Devil got a little power that God gave him, but we serve the God that have the key to eternal life, so we just got to keep on praying, amen, everybody going through. Praise God. Amen. My heart, amen, goes out to the brothers and sisters, amen, who I came up in the church and they became pastors and superintendents, amen, bishops. And some has gone on to be with the Lord. But that's what we doing. We living this life that we may live again with God. So in the natural, yeah, we miss them and we crying and, you know, everything. But they gone to be with the Lord. And that's what our goal is, amen, we trying to get our life right with God and stay in the present and being obedient because he's the blesser, amen. He's the one make ways out of no way for us, amen. When man say no, God will say yes. He'll find favor for you even when you don't know where it's coming. God will use somebody or make a way out of no way, and I thank him because it's been many times, oh, Lord, how I'm going to make it, but I'm going to trust you. I'm going through right now, but I'm going to praise you. Hey, glory. I don't know where this coming or this going, but I'm going to lift up my hand and give you the praise anyhow. Amen. Praise God. So we thank God. And so we know we don't know all things, but God knows it all. He has the whole world in the palm of his hand because he created. Amen. Everything, the sun, he hung, the moon, the galaxy, the earth. Amen. Divided the Red Sea from the dry land. Amen. So he knows. So don't never let nobody say that, you know, they don't know or they can't hear. That's what we got to do. Amen. So we give God glory. Can y'all hear me? Amen. We give him praise on today. God is good. Amen. And we give him and we thank God for all that he has done, all that he gonna do. Amen. There you go, my sister Williamson. Williams. Amen. Praise God for you being with us. Amen. On today. So we giving God glory. And just remember to pray. Amen. Don't give up. Amen. So many are giving up. Don't give up. Amen. Keep the prayer wheel praying. And ask God, amen, to keep, continue to keep us and bless. Amen. Praise God. But we're going to keep it moving. I done got a little happy here with Kirk Clark Carr. Lift your hands in the sanctuary. Let's see if I can get my sister.
1: Oh, God, once again, we come into your presence with expectancy in our hearts. God, we know you're going to bless us. So we lift our hands in the sanctuary. And we

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That's Brother Kirk Carr. Yes, Lord. Amen. Lift your hands in the sanctuary. Amen. Lift your hands. Amen. In the presence of the Lord. Praise God. When we wake up in the morning, we ought to be thanking Jesus, raising our hands. Amen to the Lord. Well, welcome back. Amen to the praise, Sister Zion. Praise God. And we're going to run over to the food of thought. Amen. From the book of Philippians, chapter 4, 13. And it says, I can do all things through Christ, which strengthens me. Amen. I can do all things. Praise God, through Christ who strengthens me. Amen. And so we know it's God that gives us strength. Praise God. And I can do all things through Christ who strengthens me. Amen. And my phone is always acting up. You know, ain't that something? Having a good time today, praise God, and the phone, amen, just want to act up, praise God, but we thank God anyway, praise God, because God is good, and he is worthy to be praised. We thank God anyway for everyone that tuned in with us on today, the food of thought, I can do all things through Christ, amen, who strengthens me, amen. I can do all things through Christ who strengthened me. And so that's our food of thought on today, coming from the book of Philippians chapter 4, verse 13. So we got to hold on to God's unchanging hand because God is yet good. He know what we all are going through. And he said he'll never leave us nor forsake us.

0: forsake us. So I'm just going to stand on God's word. How about you? Amen. Standing on the word of God. Praise God. Because the word is true. The word is everlasting. And the word is going to stand throughout eternity. So we just thank God. Amen. For all of you that tune in with us on today. Amen. I tell you this. I guess I'm going to have to get a new phone because mine has gone out. Amen. And so we thank God. We thank God. Amen. Had some phone went out. Amen. Always want to act up when you go to tell them about the goodness of Jesus. Amen. But we thank God. And I thank God for everyone that tuned in with us on today. Amen. At the Praise Sister Zion, WMKM 1440 AM Gospel Reborn. And so we want you to know that this Saturday, amen, praise God, the 16th at Grady Emanuel Church of God in Christ, located at 19100 Schaefer, corner of 7 Mile, is having the community food bank. And if you like to come by, it's for the community. Amen. And you can come. We're going to start at 11 a.m. and park on the side of the Schaefer parking lot. Amen. And come around. It'll be from 11 to 2. And under our leadership of our great pastor, the Bishop J. Drew Sheard, our First Lady Karen Clark Shear, amen, and the Grady Emanuel family, praise God, that will be out, amen, and they will be distributing. All you have to do is pull around, have your trunk cleaned out, and they will bring the food to your car. And that's this Saturday, amen, May the 16th, starting at 11 o'clock, amen. At Greater Emanuel Church of God in Christ. Amen. And also on Wednesday and Friday night, amen. If you're on Facebook, praise God, or Instagram, amen. Our pastor, the Bishop J. Drew Sheard, amen, will be talking about the word of God, amen, and encourage your heart, praise God. So you can tune in with us at 7 o'clock on Wednesday. And amen. All right, my niece Tanisha, praise God. And so, you know, and hear a word. The word, we need the word to make it. Amen. Because so many, amen, is giving up. Amen. I get calls every day to pray. Amen. Because everybody don't want to be lost. The devil have a lot of people deceived. Amen. Because he know that his time is winding up and that the Lord is soon to come. So we thank you. All right, my brother Murphy, I got to get out of here. Thank you for tuning in. I'm going to do better next week, let you know what to call on in. Praise God. But we just thank God. And just remember to pray. Prayer is our weapon, our key. Amen. And get our hearts right with the Lord because he's on his way back. And we that know the word of prayer. Amen. Let's get full of the word and ask God to fill our cup. Amen. There's many baptism. There's one baptism, but there's many refilling. And we're going to need the Holy Ghost power. Amen. To lead and direct us that we may able, when it's time to go out. Amen. And compel the people to come in. Amen. So the Lord, amen, know your heart and your heart desire. Praise God. We pray that God keep us and watch over our leaders. Amen. The body of Christ. Amen. And send on some prayer warriors and armor bearers. Amen. And lift up our leaders. They have a heavy burden. Amen. On them right now. But we that know the word of prayer. Amen. We bombard heaven. One can chase 1,000. We can run the enemy away. Two can put 10,000 to fight. And so we thank God. We praying. Amen. Praise God for the Regina Rose Edward. And the loss of my superintendent, her son, Superintendent Nick Edward Jr., and the Jacob Ladder, amen. Climbing Church of God in Christ, amen. For my pastor, Bishop J. Drew Shear and his family, amen. The loss of his mother and praying yet for Bishop John Henry cheered. The Lord is blessing and recovering. For all the saints, amen, that's going through, we praying. God know your name. He know everything. That's what's going on to my late brother, Pastor Steve Dunlap, my God, to his family. Amen. Praise God. And the church family, greater love. We praying. Praise God that God continue to keep you and bless you. Amen. We the saints going on home. Folks talking about we lost this and this many preaching, this many person. Hey, what the Bible said, once upon a man to die and after death is the judgment. We don't know how we coming in here, how we ended, but the main thing is your name written in the book of life when it's all said and done. Amen. Because God, amen, has the key, hallelujah, to the eternal life. And that's what I'm trying to do. We all try to be doing is striving to make heaven our home. So we give God glory, pray for one another until we meet again. We're going to take it on home. What we didn't do, Sister Engineer? Amen. Tamla Main. Well, my engineer said Tamla Main going to take us on home next week. We'll see what God. Y'all pray. Let's continue to pray for one another. And be pleasing in God's eyesight. Amen. God bless you. Love you with the love of God. God is still good. And ask God to change us where we'll be, where he would have us to be in these evil, wicked ways. Amen. That souls will be saved. God bless you.
1: Change me, oh God.
0: I got to get out of here, y'all.

it just won't be done. So Lord, do it for me. Sometimes I get this, but then I say it like this, I say, Lord, fix it for me. Anybody know that only God can do it? Oh, fix it for me.

Gospel 1440 AM is WMKM, Inkster, Detroit. Welcome back to the family.

It's a yes for me. Come on, look at your neighbor and tell him it's a yes for me. You ought to look at your neighbor and scream at him and say, it's a yes for me. I tried no and it didn't work. I tried maybe and it didn't work. I tried almost and it didn't work. But look at your neighbor and say, it's a yes for me. I believe. I'm going to sing what you really want to hear, but

You don't know like I know. Scream at him. Tell him you don't know where he brought me from. You don't know where he brought me from.

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Anybody know that only God can do it? Oh, fix it for me.

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He leads me beside still waters. He restoreth my soul. When you become a believer, your spirit is made right. And sometimes the soul doesn't get the notice. It has a hole in it due to things that's happened in the past, hurt, abuse, molestation. But we want to speak to you today and tell you that God wants to heal the hole in your soul. Some people's actions are not because their spirit is wrong, but it's because the past has left a hole in their soul. May this wisdom help you get over your past and remind you that God wants to heal the hole in your soul. I have my sister, Leandria, here. She's going to help me share this wisdom and tell this story.

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The things that hurt you in the past won't control your future. 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
0: 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But every day will be something, y'all. I better let this alone. 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

0: But somebody here ain't got no daddy. 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
0: One of these days. One of these days when this old war is over. We're gonna take off these old shoes we got on.

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atmosphere. 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

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All right. 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

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I'm talking about what God has done for you. Just take 10 more seconds, because for some of y'all, he's been better than that. It was not because of any goodness of your own, but he sent two watchmen called grace and mercy. And if it hadn't been for the grace of God, you should have been. If it hadn't been

I'll start something in here. Hallelujah. Hallelujah.

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2: Hello, everyone. It's good to be back with you again. I know I've been off the air for several weeks. And I thank my brother Craig for stepping in for me and filling in. I believe that this man, Craig, is a mighty man of God. And I know you heard him over the last few weeks ministering on the program. And what he was telling you was the Word of God. And the Word of God does not lie. But I want to thank everybody for their prayers. And it really, really feels good to be back on the air. Let's have a word of prayer. Father, bless your people. They're your people, Father, not mine. But whatever you give me from my heart, bless them. There's a word for somebody out there, probably many out there that need a word from you. So, Father, whatever you put in my mouth, let it be a blessing to those who need it. In Jesus' name, amen. You know, over the last few weeks, I have ran into some incidents or circumstances that just surprised me and surprised my whole family and everything else. So what I wanted to talk to you about tonight is this. What happened to you? What happens when you get a negative report? What happens to you? If you're in the hospital and the doctors come in and they've ran all kinds of exams and everything, and you're sitting there in your bed or lying there in your bed and they come in and say, well, Mr. So-and-so or Sister So-and-so or we've come to the conclusion that over the tests that we've ran and over the things that we've done, we're sorry, but we have to give you a report that is negative. And it could be, a death sentence for you. And then after that, everything that they do is to prepare you for a time for you to go on. But in your heart and in your mind, in your spirit, what are you saying when you get that report? How do you react to such a report? Did you know the best thing that you can say is nothing? Because if you open your mouth and you say, you mean I have this? Then you're opening a door for Satan to come in. Not only to come in, but also to bring fear. Fear causes a lack of faith. And when you can't believe God for a miracle, you get in a situation that is not good. And that's why the body of Christ is so important to fill in and to help those who are going through circumstances like this, that they can feel the love and the prayers of the saints that are around them. That is very, very important that you be in a body where you can get prayer. You know people who can pray. They can bring the heavens down, the glory of God down. And you need to be around people like that because it's going to make so much difference over the next few months. And probably maybe if they've given you at least a year or maybe two to live, it's going to make a lot of difference. Why? Because faith changes things. Words changes things. When you get a bad report, the thing that you need to do is to stay silent. Don't acknowledge it. Don't say, no, well, I have this or I have that. No. You understand where the doctor is coming from. He's telling you something is in your body that's not good. And we know that. But still, the God that we serve, his word says, what does his word say? In Psalms 107, verse 20, it says, he sent his word and healed them and delivered them from their destruction. Did you know Jesus died on the cross, but he took those stripes on his back over 2,000 years ago for our healing, our deliverance? The Bible tells you in Isaiah 53:5 that by his stripes we are healed. In 1 Peter 2:24 it says, by his stripes we were healed. In other words, Jesus has already paid the price, and now we're going to have to believe for a miracle from God through prayer, through the word, and through studying, and whatever means that God leads you to do, you need to do it and follow it. Because God has got plans for us to win the fight of faith that he's given us to win. And when we turn our heart to God, and we may not understand why we got the negative report, it may not even be something that is in our family gene line, or none of our family members have ever had it before. But all of a sudden, you go into a hospital, they say this and that, and they run tests, and all of a sudden they come back, and you have probably the worst negative report you could get. And a lot of them are negative reports is that, well, you have a certain cancer and there's no cure, and you're stage 4, and you're going to die. Not much hope, is there? Not much at all. But you see, when we keep our eyes on Jesus and not on the circumstances, then God has an opportunity to come in and to help us. You remember Peter walking on the water? Jesus was out walking on the water and coming to him, and he said, fear not, it's me. And Peter said, Lord, if it's you, bid me come. And did he? He said, come, Peter, come to me. And Peter, not knowing any different, any better, he was taking God's word, and he was taking his that what Jesus said by his word, that he was going to walk to him. And he did. He got out there, and he started walking on the water. But then he started looking around. He was noticing those waves coming in, and the big waves and everything, and he thought, oh, my gosh, what am I doing out here? What happened? A little bit slight of doubt entered in. And when that doubt came in, the faith started to dwindle down. And then Peter says, Lord, Lord, save me, save me. And Jesus reached out and said, Peter, where is your faith? Where is your faith? And this is what you have to do today. If you've gotten a bad report, our focus has to be on what God's word says. We have to maintain a level of faith that whoever comes around us, whoever is near us, that when they give us a negative report, or they're talking about this negative report that you've got, you get away from those people. You don't need to be around. Why? Because they're going to influence you some way, somehow, if you don't get away. It's like the old saying is, you get too close to the creek, you're going to fall in. You stay around people with a negative attitude, you will pick up that negative attitude, and where's your faith going to go? It's going to go down the hill. You have to be around people who can motivate you, who can help you, who can help you with prayer and intercession. And again, the Bible says in Psalms 107, verse 20, he sent his word and healed them and delivered them from their destruction. That's one of the most powerful words that there is in the Bible. And I want to give you another scripture here. For things that are attacking you, the things that are coming against you. In Mark, the 11th chapter, the 23rd verse. You remember what it says? I'll just read the 22nd verse also and go over that with you. And Jesus answered and said unto them, Have
3: faith in God. Faith? Faith is believing for something that you do not have. It is not manifested in the flesh yet. It's only in the spiritual realm, but you're going to have to bring it into the physical realm by your confession and your thankfulness to God. When I wanted a Bible, and I know I've mentioned this before probably, but back years ago when I heard the faith message come out, I thought, is this real? Is this really real? Does this really work? But if you look at everything that God has done, everything God has said was by faith. He spoke it into existence. He did. And so, Mark 11:23 says, "For surely I say unto you, whosoever shall say unto this mountain, be thou removed, and be cast into the sea, and shall not doubt in his heart, but will believe that those things which he said will come to pass, he will have whatsoever he said." Now, what did that say? Whosoever shall say unto the mountain, what mountain? That negative report that you've got. You cursed it in the name of Jesus. You come against it in the name of Jesus. And then you get scriptures in there that go along with healing. Father, you said, I curse that thing in the name of Jesus, and I claim authority over it right now, because your word says that you sent your word and healed me and delivered me from my destruction. You said in Psalms, in Isaiah 53:5, by your stripes, Jesus, I am healed. And you go after those scriptures, and you hang on to those scriptures, and you confess those scriptures day after day, just like you would take medicine, capsules or medicine, whatever they've got to give you. You take 3 or 4 of those a day, and you quote the scriptures 3 or 4 days at a time. 3 or 4 times a day you need to quote those scriptures. And then once you start quoting those scriptures and coming against that thing and cursing it, then you need to come back and you say, Father, I thank you for my deliverance. I thank you that you heard my prayer. Father, you said that whatsoever things that we desire when we pray, believe that we receive them and we will have them. Mark 11:24. Those three scriptures right there, have faith in God. Curse the circumstances that you're coming up against and believe God for whatever you're praying for is going to come to pass. And what did he say? And you will have it. You will have them. And that's what you're going to have to realize. And there's going to be nights that you're going to be laying in bed. There's going to be days that you're going to be around people that are negative. And you're going to be laying in bed, and those thoughts are going to come to you. Well, you heard what the doctor said. You just might as well give up. Make yourself comfortable. Go out and enjoy yourself. Do what you want to, because you only have a few months left to live. I was so disappointed in a doctor. I heard him one day. There was a person that came in. And the doctor said that this man had stage 4 cancer. No cure. No nothing. And the doctor was a Christian. God had healed this doctor from cancer. And the very thing that God had healed this man from cancer was when he did not encourage this other man about hope, about healing, or anything. When he come in, he told him, go enjoy life. Do what you want to do. Until the time comes, because he said all these other doctors are trying to tell you that your time is short. Not one time did he say, let's pray. Not one time did he say, We're going to believe together for a miracle from God. That's what I was wanting the doctor to say. That's what I was wanting for him to hear from him. What is it? Because if you've been healed of cancer, you ought to be in there motivating and helping those people who come in with certain types of diseases that are terminal. You need to be in there uplifting them, giving them some type of word, some type of encouragement to keep them going. But this wasn't the case. And my question was, where was his love and compassion for his father's people? Where was it at? Did he just put on the doctor uniform? Or did he put on the coat or the anointing of God to say, hey, let's pray. Let's get together. I'm going to believe for you, brother, or I'm going to believe for you, sister, and we're going to overcome this, and God is going to bless you, and you're going to be able to get out of this mess. I believe that would have done more for that man than a lot of other things would have done. But when your own doctors tell you that they're Christian, that just go ahead and enjoy life, this is where we need to wake up. Why? Because we don't need doubt and unbelief. We need people around us that will pray. We need people around us that will call upon the name of the Lord. In Proverbs chapter 4, it says, my son, attend to my word. Let them not depart from thine eyes. Keep them in the midst of thine heart, for they are life unto those that find them, and health. What was it? Health to all their flesh. All their flesh. All their flesh. And I want you to see, I'm going to repeat this. All your flesh. Why? Because that is what the terminal illnesses do. They go after your flesh. It's not your spirit, man, that they're after. They want to destroy that body that God created and gave you from the beginning when you were born. And I know there's people out there listening that are listening and they're saying, you know, I got that kind of report. I got that kind of report. And it's hard for me to believe God because I'm scared. I'm frightened. Fear has gripped in and come in my life, and I need help. And you lay there at night in the bed, and you wonder, well, how many days do I have? What's going on through your mind? And this is where, folks, this is very important. I want you to listen to me. This is where, when those thoughts come in, you have to take authority over them and say, no, no, that's not of God. That's not of God. 2 Corinthians says, and cast it down imaginations and everything, and every thought that exalts itself above the word of God. In other words, when you start getting those thoughts of discouragement, when you start getting those thoughts of giving up, when you get those thoughts of doubt and unbelief, you say, no, that's not of God. I don't accept that in Jesus' name. God didn't give us the spirit of fear. He gave us the spirit of power, love, and sound mind. And those that are you out there that are listening, that are going through something like this, you need to pay attention to the Word of God. Find scriptures in the Bible that talks about the healing of God. There's Psalms 107, verse 20, Isaiah 53, 5, 1 Peter 2, 24, Proverbs 4, through 20 through 23. There's so many more scriptures in there, but God. But the one thing you're going to have to really remember now, and I'm going to tell you this, you have to watch your mouth. You cannot speak anything negative. The thing that has to come out of your mouth is the Word of God and only the Word of God. Don't say anything negative. Don't listen to anything negative. If you get it around people that you know and they They love you, and they're about me. And they mean well. But we can't afford people with doubt and unbelief. We can't. It's our life that we're believing for. It's our life that we need to be able to go and to fight every day, every night, to keep our faith up. You remember the story about the lady with the issue of blood? Sure you do. She was unclean. And when you're unclean like that, you can't go out in the public. They could stone you to death. They could kill you. But she had heard the things that Jesus had done. And she had said in her heart now, if I could just touch the hem of his garment, I would be made whole. I would. And people knew he was coming. They'd already proclaimed that he was coming. And he was coming down the road. And he was walking, and people were throwing at him and touching him because they were wanting to get healed. But nobody got healed until this woman reached out. She fought through the crowds. She could have been stoned. They could have taken her out and killed her. But she didn't care. She had to get to Jesus. She had to reach out for him. And she gave up everything that she had. If this was going to be it, this was going to be it. Either I was going to get healed or I wasn't going to get healed. But she went that extra mile. She stretched her faith. She believed God in it for the impossible. Even though the other people were touching him, trying to get healing from him, that's one woman touched the Master by faith, believing that whatever she did to get to him, she would get healed. And what was her confession? If I could just touch the hem of his garment. And she did. And immediately, Jesus stopped and he said, who touched me? Who touched me? Somebody required something from me. Is that person going to be you? Are you going to reach out and touch Jesus and get healed? Are you going to believe for the impossible when all the other people were that are around them didn't get healed, but this one particular woman got healed? Why did she get healed and these other people didn't? I'm sure they wanted to be healed because it wasn't anything that she did. It was what she believed in her heart, it would happen. And that was, if I can just touch the hem of his garment, I'll be made whole. That should be your prayer tonight. This afternoon, it should be your prayer. Every one of you people out there that are listening, that have a terminal disease, that they've given you no hope, this is what you need to do. Reach out. Reach out with all your heart, mind, and soul and believe God for a miracle. And the thing that we're going to have to watch now is our tongue. We can't confess negative. We can't say, well, I believe God for a couple of days, but I didn't get my healing, and I guess it's not for me. No, that's a lie of the devil. That's a lie. God doesn't change. If he says healing is for you, healing is for you. But it's your part that you have to go by. There's certain laws that are in there that God has set up for healing. In some areas it is. And the one thing that we forget, the very first thing that we forget, is that God gave man authority on earth. And what we say is a result of what happens to us later on. What do I mean? The Bible tells us in Proverbs 18:21 that death and life are in the power of the tongue. And they that love it shall eat the fruit thereof. Yeah. So when we do this, we have to be able to control our mouth and believe God for the impossible. God gave man authority over earth, but man has wasted it. He's turned it into everything else except what it should be, a righteous mouth instead of an evil mouth. And we speak doubt and unbelief every day. And then we turn around and we're trying to believe God for a miracle. It doesn't work. So let's get our confession under control. Let's get the word of God in our mouth. And let's believe God for a miracle. I want to pray for all of you now that are out there that have a terminal disease, and God and the doctors have given you up to die. There's no hope. But there is hope. My Father sent his Son to die on the cross for you. He took 39 stripes on his back for your deliverance and your healing. And you're going to have to believe God for every ounce, every part of body, your energy, your faith, whatever you're doing, you're going to have to believe him with all your heart that God is going to raise you up. So, Father, I pray for those people right now. Father, let your anointing go forth. Raise up your people, Father. Heal them. Deliver them. Set them free from this curse that's been upon them right now. And, Father, we give you all the glory and honor in Jesus' name. If you've grown cold from the Lord and you'd like to renew your life to God, I want to pray for you. If you're out there and you've never given your life to God, I'd like to pray for you. Because there's nothing better than coming into the kingdom of God. Because God has so much for you, and it's really unbelievable. But I want to pray for you right now. If you want to come back to the kingdom of God, confess this prayer with me. Just repeat after me. Say, Father, in the name of Jesus, forgive me of all my sins. Cleanse me from all unrighteousness, Father, and I'll serve you the rest of my life. And I believe that Jesus died on the cross, rose from the grave, and now sits at the right hand of the Father, making intercession for his people. In Jesus' name, amen. If you prayed that prayer, find a local church somewhere that you can go to. And find one that preaches the gospel, not a watered-down gospel, but the gospel of healing, deliverance, casting out devils, speaking with other tongues. And I guarantee you, you'll be a changed individual. For those, we'd love to hear from you. For those who'd love to write us, you can reach us at Healing is the Children's Bread, PMB 167, 520 South Main Street, Grove, Oklahoma, 74344. And until next week, goodbye and God bless.
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Thank you.

There was a family on their way down south. And they had gone as far as they could go, and they made their way, and they were driving on a dirt road. Storm came. The lightning started flashing. The young man that was driving the car lost control of the automobile. Ran off the road, and everybody was all right except him. They got out of the car, and just across the dirt road was a white house. They took him across there to that white house and knocked on the door, and a white lady came to the door and said, "Can I help you?" They said, "Ma'am, if you just let us, our brother just got in an accident. We want to just come in and make a telephone call. We want to call the doctor." They walked in, and daughter got on the phone, and the phone kept ringing, and there was no answer. Finally, somebody picked up the phone and said, "I'm sorry, but the doctor's not here. He's out on his rounds." Somebody say yes here. Well, the daughter put that phone down and went back into the living room, and the little children, they were sitting there crying. They were all sitting there crying. And by that time, grandmama had got out of the car. She made her way across that dirt road, and she walked up to it and just opened up the screen door, and she peeped in and she said, "How's my son doing?" And they told her, said, "Mama, we tried to call the doctor, but he was out on his rounds." She said, "Child, let me come in." She walked in and she looked at that white lady. She said, "Ma'am, do you have a closet?" She said, "Ma'am, do you have a closet?" The white lady looked at her and said, "If you want to use the phone, you can use the phone." She said, "No, ma'am, I don't want to use the phone, but I want to call my doctor, and I need to go to your closet." Wait a minute. She made her way to that closet, and there was just enough room for her to get in there. She walked in that closet. The children were walking behind her. She walked in that closet, and she closed the door, and before she talked to the Lord, she said this.

0: I want to see the hands of you that know him to be a doctor in the sick room. If you know he's a doctor, let me hear you say yes. Well, grandmama came out that closet and she made her way back to the living room. And everybody was just singing and praising the Lord. The children had gotten happy. The white lady had gotten happy. And while they were praising the Lord, there come a knock on the door. There was a knock on the door. They were just praising the Lord. Daughter ran to the door and said, "Who is it?" The man that was standing at the door said, "Listen, little girl, I'm the doctor. If you don't mind, I was just in these bars and I needed a place to turn into. Would you mind if I come in?" He walked in that room. She just raised her voice and said this.
1: There is God.

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Let me hear you say yes. If you're going to be a doctor, say yes. If you don't mind, help us sing one chorus. Hey, it's joy. Come on, say it.

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You're my Jehovah Nissi. You're my Jehovah Eliyahu.

just begin to speak to our God. 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Open up your mouths right now. You're on holy ground. Come on, come on, come on. Press on in, press on in. I wish I had somebody that would help me press, press. Come on, let's go into the holies of holies. Come on, let's minister to him right now. God, we worship your name today. God, we give you glory and honor. Hallelujah, God. There is none like you. There's none like you. I wish I just had a few folk that would open up their mouths and just begin to bless you. Come on, give them the fruit of your lips. Don't tell them about your problems. Don't tell them about your troubles. Just

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1: Nehemiah 8 and 6, and Ezra blessed the Lord, the great God, and all the people answered, Amen. Amen. Lifting up their hands, they bowed their heads and worshiped the Lord with their faces to the ground. When we receive a word from the Lord, our answer should be, Amen. Let the church say, Amen.
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1: Nehemiah 8 and 6, and Ezra blessed the Lord, the great God, and all the people answered, Amen. Amen. Lifting up their hands, they bowed their heads and worshiped the Lord with their faces to the ground. When we receive a word from the Lord, our answer should be, Amen. Let the church say, Amen.
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3: Well, praise the Lord, brothers and sisters. Once again, our Heavenly Father has allowed us to come together that we might learn more of Him, but more importantly, that we might learn as to who we are in Christ Jesus. So let us begin with our prayer. O blessed and holy Father, in the name of your Son, Jesus, who is our Christ. Father, we thank you for this day. We thank you for the love that you've shown unto us, the grace and the mercy that you've shown unto us. But most of all, Father, we thank you that you call us your children. Father, we ask that you will bless everyone in the sound of my voice, whether they be kings, presidents, governors, mayors, even the bosses on our jobs. For Father, we understand by your word this day as to who we are and why you love us. But help us to share your word so that all that is in the world might become your children as well. We ask this in Jesus' name. Amen. Brothers and sisters, there's a phrase, and some of you have heard it before. We shall be like him. That's my goal. I hope that's your goal, that you want to be like him. And I'm talking about God the Father and his Son, Jesus. So today I'm going to share some scriptures with you, and I hope you grab a hold to them and hold tightly to them, because these scriptures will help you in your walk with the Lord. These scriptures will help you to be like our Father. Because when you understand who you are and what you are, this world becomes a great blessing unto us. So let's start out with the question, what is your relationship to God? Why is God so important? But most of all, why are we so important to God. Let's look at some scriptures starting in the book of John, chapter 10. As I was going through these years ago, and it keeps coming back to me, and I am so thankful that it does, and I hope the understanding that you receive this day keeps coming back to you. In John chapter 10, starting at verse 30, listen to what our Father is saying. This is Jesus, and he's being questioned by the so-called Jews that are so upright and holy. As it is written, I and my Father are one. He's saying that for a purpose, and I want you to put yourself in Jesus' position in this that we're going to talk about tonight. Because if you have expressed your faith in Jesus, you have made an oath to yourself that you will follow him and follow our Heavenly Father, these verses are important to you. He says, I and my Father are one. Then the Jews took up stones again to stone him. Can you imagine this? You make a confession to the people around you that you and your Father are one. And because you make that statement, they take up stones and make the attempt to stone you. I thought about that. When you are around people, whether it be in public, whether it just be one or two people, when you speak of yourself and you make a statement that you and God and Jesus are one, what type of response do you get? Well, if we go a little bit further, we'll see the response that Jesus got here. Because the Jews took up stones to stone him for making a statement such that he says that he and his Father are one. The word goes on to say, Jesus answered them, many good works have I shown you from my Father. For which of those works do ye stone me? The Jews answered him, saying, for a good work we stone you not, but for blasphemy, and because thou, being a man, maketh thyself God. You ever been around people and you make a statement giving glory to our Heavenly Father, giving glory to our Lord Jesus, and then you make the statement that you are one with Jesus, which means that as Jesus conducted himself, you conduct yourself. In other words, it's like, brothers, I am experienced something in my life years ago, and it was a great blessing to me. And when I thought about it, it gave great joy to me. I've been blessed to have three sons, and if I ask any of you, sisters, even if this is for you too, because one of the greatest joy you'll ever have is when your daughter walk into the room and say, look, Mom, I'm a woman just like you, and try to emulate you and be like you. Do you know that's one of the greatest joys that any human being can have? The fact that their own children look upon you and want to be like you. Ask any man when his son walks in the room and said, look, Mom, I'm a man just like my dad. Does that not give him great pleasure? Sisters, when your daughter walk into the room and say, look, Mom, I'm going to be a woman just like you. There's no greater joy, there's no greater peace than when your child walks in and makes the statement, I want to be like you. You know, sometimes we forget about some of the greatest joys in the world that has God set in place. Think about that as we go on with this scriptures this day. The Jews answered him, saying, because Jesus asked them, why you want to stone me? Why do you want to stone me just because I said I and my Father are one? The Jews answered him, saying, for a good work we stone thee not, but for blasphemy, and because thou, being a man, maketh yourself God. Jesus answered them, is it not written in your law, I said ye are gods? Jesus is bringing this to their attention that in the word of God, he refers to us, you, me, all of us that are in Christ Jesus. Yes, listen to the words that is written. Sometimes we come together in church and we just want to sing, but we don't hear what thus says the Lord that day. The Jews answered him, saying, for a good work we stone thee not, but for blasphemy, and because that thou being a man maketh thyself God? Jesus answered them, is it not written in your law, I said, ye are gods? This is in the book of St. John, chapter 10. But this verse, brothers and sisters, all of you who profess Christ, have to understand who you are in Christ, what you are in Christ. The book of St. John, chapter 10, verse 34. Make a note of this, brothers and sisters. It's something that we who profess to be believers in Christ, who profess to know God, the great creator of all heaven and earth, it is something we need to know and understand, because until you can accept who you are and what you are, how can you expect the world to accept who you are and what you are? Listen, verse 34, Jesus answered them, is it not written in your law? He's talking about the law that God gave Moses. I said, this is God speaking now, to the children of Israel, this is God now speaking to you and I through Christ Jesus and his written word. Is it not written in your law, I said, ye You know, some people might say that I'm blaspheming. They accuse Jesus of it all the time. And all he was doing was expressing to the children of Israel who they are in the sight of God. Brothers and sisters, he's put us in that same seat. You are a child of God. I am a child of God. But we temporarily live in a vessel that's made of flesh and blood. See, we forget about all of that part. This life in flesh and blood is only temporary. But we are spiritual beings. Do we not say when a person dies in the flesh dies, but their spirit goes on? The spirit never dies. As Jesus continued to speak, Jesus answered them, "Is it not written in your law, I said, ye are gods?" That's a little g with an S behind it, which means there's more than one. Have you accepted Jesus as your Lord and Savior, as I have accepted him as mine? Because if you can confess with your mouth and believe it in your heart, you are saved according to God's word. You are no longer just mere flesh and blood. You are a spiritual being created in the image and the likeness of God. So therefore, when a horse gives birth to its offspring, do we not say it's a horse? When a dog gives birth to his offsprings, do we not say it's a dog? Then why do we have a problem when God says, I have given you life and I have created you in my image and my likeness? Why do we have trouble accepting the fact that we are God's children, made in the image and likeness of God? And if God is a spirit, we are a spirit. Brothers and sisters, I'm not making this up. I know some of you probably never even looked at God's word. But until you can accept who you are, and what you are, and whose you are. Verse 35, if he call them gods unto whom the word of God came, and the scripture cannot be broken. I'm not saying this. I'm just expressing to you what God has written in his word, because this is what's going to help you to be able to walk uprightly before our Lord and Savior Jesus. This is going to help you to be able to walk uprightly before God and believe in him and to live in the manner that he wants you to live. You first got to accept who you are. Jesus answered them, is it not written in your law? And what is he saying is written in the law? I said, ye are gods. That's a G-O-D with an S behind it, which means there's more than just God the Father and God the Son. But brothers and sisters, if you have accepted the Lord Jesus as your Savior, if you believe in him and you are walking uprightly in him, he is telling you that you are God's. You're no longer a helpless soul wandering in the wind. You are the children of God. See, we say things, but do you really believe what you say? Ye are gods. Verse 35, he says, if he called them gods unto whom the word of God came, and the scriptures cannot be broken. Do you know that God's scriptures can't be broken? Read this again. Make a note of this and go back this coming week and go through these verses each day. See, my purpose is as God's son, and I'm not talking about just his son Jesus that lives within me because of my faith in him. I'm talking about that I could not say that Jesus is Lord except by the Holy Spirit. If you can confess it with your mouth, you could not say that unless you have the Holy Spirit in you, that you are God's child. If he called them gods, unto whom the word of God came, and the scriptures cannot be broken, have you heard the gospel of Jesus Christ? Have you believed in that gospel? That's the word that he's talking about, that Jesus is Christ. And the scripture cannot be broken. Say ye of him whom the Father has sanctified and sent into the world, thou blasphemy, because I said, I am the Son of God? If I do not the works of my Father, believe me not. But if I do, though you know, believe not me, believe the works. Brothers and sisters, don't just talk, is what he's saying here. Let your deeds, let your actions speak for themselves. You don't have to go around boasting to people that you're God's child. Just let your actions speak for themselves. That's where we stumble sometimes. You see, I can speak all day, you can speak all day, and people can just say, hey, I don't know about that guy. But let your actions, let your walk, your conduct, because see, when they see you in action, they can't deny that there's something different about you. When you can love your enemies, when you can do good to people who hate you and persecute you and despitefully use you, they can't deny that there's something different about you than everybody else. Brothers and sisters, I brought these scriptures out so that you can understand who you are, whose you are, and what you are. We are the children of the Most High God. We are his children, not because of anything that I've done, but because he so loved us that even in our darkest hours, when there's nothing that would be good about us, he sent his only begotten son. See, the word begotten is very important in that statement. Jesus is the only son that God begot. And that's what it means in the old scriptures. Begot means Jesus is the only man that God physically fathered. But if you keep reading the story, it says he is the firstborn of many brethren. See, he didn't say Jesus is the only child that he has. Jesus is the firstborn of many brethren. You and I are the children of God. We become his children by faith, by the word of life that is spoken. And there's something in us that is more than just this flesh and blood. And when it hears the gospel of Jesus Christ, it cries out, as God says in his word, something in us cries out and says, Abba, Father, which is in the Jewish language means my father. You heard your father's voice. Even in the natural flesh, don't you recognize your parents' voice when they walk into the house and speak? When the word of truth is spoken and we hear God's word crying, Abba, Father, we become his children. I want you to read this coming week, Psalms 82. And it speaks about God standing in the congregation of the mighty. He judges among the gods. Read Psalms 82 this coming week, brothers and sisters. My purpose is to preach the gospel, the good news of Jesus, to help you come to an understanding as to who you are and whose child you belong to. We are God's children. Because if we were not, when we heard the gospel of Jesus Christ, there would be nothing in us crying out, Abba, Father. But when you can do that, you know you're God's child because of what Jesus has done. Brothers and sisters, our time is gone. But if all I can get you to do is to accept the fact that you are God's child, that by your faith in Jesus Christ, you were born again and became a new creation, that you're more than just flesh and blood, but you were created in the image and the likeness of God because of the good news of Jesus, then I've done what the Lord wanted me to do. Our time is up. Hopefully, the Lord will allow me the opportunity to come to you again next week and speak to you of the great things that he's got in store for you. So keep me in your prayers, and I will keep you in mine. May God bless you. Amen.

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2: 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May God richly bless you and yours. Let's get ready to praise Almighty God. Join in prayer and fellowship, praying for peace, healing, and enlightenment. In the name of Jesus Christ, we are praying for you.

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May God richly bless you and yours. Let's get ready to praise Almighty God. Join in prayer and fellowship, praying for peace, healing, and enlightenment. In the name of Jesus Christ, we are praying for you.

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1: Wonderful Monday. Tonight we have my friend, an awesome businesswoman, mother, grandmother, and wife, Reverend Wicker. And she's going to come with us tonight and give us a journey, a story about the vortex and the wonderful way to you can get generational wealth, financial freedom, and travel and have leisure time, or help other people travel and have leisure time. Minister Wicker, let's just open with a few words of prayer. Father God, we thank you for this opportunity. We thank you for the doors that you have opened. We thank you for the doors you have shut. We ask you to rain down manna. Yes, God's food, angels' food, that we can partake and be able to share it with our brothers and sisters. And the food tonight is knowledge about the vortex. Thank you, God. Touch all the participants and everyone that's in the audience. Let your will be done this evening. Amen. Minister Wicker, I am so excited about this opportunity that you're going to express and give some insight. Could you please tell the audience about the vortex?
2: All right. Well, I'm going to first start with a short introduction and introducing my team members that we're working together.

0: 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Then you'll have an opportunity to register by putting your name, first and last name, email, and a password without symbols. Then you will have an opportunity to confirm that on your own email to say, yes, this is me. I put this information in there. And then you will have an opportunity to travel and to navigate through our site on Vortex 365. This is just one opportunity of building wealth for you. On this site, you will see the following links: hotels, car rentals, flights, homes, weeks, activities, and transportation. This site is so awesome. It's so awesome because you can travel anywhere. You can see what's available in these various areas and all the areas and what you need. You will see the discounts that you can earn on each of the areas. And that will give you an opportunity to know that you have an awesome package. When you finish, you can book it yourself, your hotel, your car rental, your flights. If you want to do some special activities, you can go to the activities for that city or that country and see what's available and how much it costs. And you can register everything on this one site. Everything is in one place. So you don't have to leave the site to come out. You can stay right into the site and be able to plan your schedule, plan your trip that you're going to go on. It is an awesome, awesome avenue for you to benefit and also see the benefits of using Vortex 365. I'm going to call on Rhonda Tate, our national builder, who is an awesome, awesome woman, and she's been in the business 10 years. She is very dedicated. She is moving real quickly to move up the level. She has an awesome team. She's a team member as well. So I'm going to present to you Rhonda Cade. Rhonda?
1: Thank you so much, Diane, for that wonderful introduction. I was excited when you said my name. I thought, oh, my God, I'm on the air. I'm excited about Search 365. And, you know, you talked about that Vortex. That Vortex is a free customer-based booking engine. Mm-hmm. So it's a free website that we can give to anybody. But and anywhere, as long as they have Internet. As long as they have Internet, they can be able to utilize this site all over the world. Isn't that fascinating? I mean, what company do you have or do you know of that gives away something for free? There's a free site that you can be able to go and book your travel on. That is awesome. But I'm here to tell you about our actual another portion of our travel technology package. This would be another website that you would have on being a travel member, a travel technology package member owner, that is. Basically, it is a booking engine for you personally and three others. This is our wholesale, I mean, the rock bottom pricing. The customer-based booking engine is what we talked about earlier, is the Vortex. And that, of course, you do get reward points for that as a member of that. And you do get also, you get money from the Vortex. But this one would be your personal site, where you have privileges. You and three others can be added onto this website, this particular membership, and utilize it to the fullest. Again, we have pretty much a lot of the same things that Vortex is, but our customer pricing is a lot different. It's a lot different because we are the members of this

0: light that are able to use it for those in our family and those people that are, you know, that are close to us as we travel, as we go booking hotels in other countries, or if we go book a car rental. Just the other day, I was noticing that people are really traveling as a group. And those are the areas where the family can be able to utilize this booking engine for their family and get those prices that you can't really beat on other sites, on other websites. But we do have hotels, car rentals, cruises, and river boats, sailboats and yachts on that section of the water portion of the cruising, river boats. We have river boats too, that you can go along the river, the coast, and ride along on a river boat with your family on that too. Weekly stays, vacation homes, we have activities. And this is a couple of places for those people who actually have timeshares to utilize, or to where you can actually book someone's timeshare for a lower price than most of those places that you are able to go to. Same places, same sandy beaches that you can put your same toes in the same sandy beaches and be able to utilize. So this one here has no blackout days. No blackout days. You can have three other people on this website, right, to utilize it. You get reward points for utilizing it. You get the discounts for utilizing it. And then those reward points you can use for virtual dollars on this same website. So it's awesome. And with that being said, as a matter of fact, when you are a member and you have the site, all those Vortex customers that she talked about that are using that Vortex, you're going to get those Vortex customers reward credits too. So you're building up your people to use your customer base booking engine, the Vortex. Now you're able to use this more economical site, or you might say insider pricing, member insider pricing on the wholesale membership, getting all those reward points from your Vortex customers, your bookings on your site, getting those reward points, and be able to possibly book some things for free using those reward credits. It's awesome. So if you have enough reward credits and you want to book a cruise, or you want to book a car rental, use those instead of your money. So those are the reasons why we're helping people to build legacies. We're helping people to save money. We're helping people to build their own economies to where they're not having to spend all their monies annually when they're traveling with their family and friends. What if you have to go to a celebration? What if you have to go to a funeral? I mean, you're going to have to go. You might as well book it from yourself. But with that being said, I'm going to pass it back over to Diane and let her introduce our other national pillar. Go ahead, Diane, take it away.
1: All right. Thank you. We have an awesome young man. His name is Dennis Mott. He is a national builder. He has been with the company many years. He booked many, many cruises, and he worked with the men mentoring and helping our young men to have clear vision. And he is just a wealth of knowledge, very motivational. You are going to love hearing from this young man, Dennis Mott.
2: All right, thank you. Can you hear me?
1: Yes.
2: All right, just make sure you let me thank you very much, Rhonda Kay and Diane. I really appreciate you guys. I came up to Detroit and met you guys out there, and it was a wonderful time being out there. Great city, the Motor City. But I want to talk to you guys, as you said, about Travmanity first. Travmanity is just like Rhonda said, you know, she said about the Vortex. We have the cruises, car rentals, hotels, lounging areas. You can go into airports. We got all those things out there. We can show you how you can do vacations. If you want to do groups, we can show you how to do that too. Here with Travmanity, though, the thing is that people are already doing it anyway. Why not get paid? I love this business. I'm telling you right now, I'm going to give you a little bit of background about myself. I come from the Marine Corps. You know, I believe in leaving no man or woman behind. We want to make sure that you strive to the top. That's why teamwork makes the dream work. We're all here to elevate not only yourself, but your family, your children's children, leave generational wealth. And with this business and Travmatity, it does it, man. I was looking at car rentals and hotels and vacations. If you want airfare, if you want a rental car, there on Travmatity that you can use. If you have a group cruise, as Rhonda was just talking about, you can put that out there and you make it up right here with Travmatity. I did a group cruise my first time, didn't know what I was doing. My mother and father had a 50th anniversary. I made $21,400. Yes, I was like, $21,400? You got to be kidding me. I was looking over my shoulder, where did this money come from? How could I do it? And I admit, I did not cash the check for 2 months because I didn't think it was real. But it is real. I want you not to go through the same thing I went through. Go out there and get your money. They got this green right there for you to take, and it's great. We do people with it. They have Holy Land trips. We can do churches, nonprofit organizations, all these things right here with this company. But not only that, we have things that others don't have. We have things like Ticketmaster. I'm a Chicago Bear fan, folks. And I'm telling you, you guys are Detroit Lions. Hey, I love you guys. We're in the same division, the NFC North. But guess what? You can get paid for the tickets. They're already going. You're in Detroit. All these people are going to the game. You should be getting some of that, receiving that money. You should be the lender and not the borrower. Let's go out there and make this money. Let's go ahead and do it. The trainer said we should do all things. We can have anything we want if we just put our minds to it. And I'm so excited about this by dealing with these people who are here, and that's what we do. We should have abundance. Let's go out and do it. The Creator gave this to us for us to be able to do it. Not only that, Ticketmaster. You get Ticketmaster. You can go to NBA games, NFL games, soccer games, concerts, whatever you want. Broadway shows, we have it right there for you. As well, if you want passports, you don't have to stand in line and waste your time. No, come over here and be divine and make sure you use your time properly. If you don't make the time will make you, and we want to show you how you can do that too. Because you can go anywhere in the world that you want with a passport. You don't have to stand in line, get it right off your own site, and receive a check and have much respect on top of that. Folks, that's what we do. And when people are traveling, you have auto insurance. You have life insurance. You have homeowners insurance. When you travel, you definitely need travel insurance. And we have that right there on the site. You have to go around looking around. We have it right there for you to take advantage of and use it at your convenience. As they say, let your fingers do the walking. You know, I'm showing my age right there, like the Yellow Pages. And you just tap your machine right there, and it will go to work for you. So thank you all. I really appreciate that. And not only that, that we do this, and you can make a lot of money. 80% on your travel. I'm in the comma club. That means you receive nothing but a check with a comma in it. You can do it, folks. And I'm telling you, we don't care if you're coming out of jail or you graduate from Yale. We're going to show you how you can excel because we have something to offer because we want to help others pursue empowerment. That's what we do. Helping others pursue empowerment is what we do. And we want to empower you to do the thing that you want to do. Go where you want, when you want, with whom you want, how you want, whenever you want. Have the time freedom and the financial freedom. That is amazing. I'm so excited about that. I'm loving what I'm talking about, and I'm sure you all do too. If we could do it, we would do it. I always tell people, if you knew, you would do. But since you don't, you won't. So let us show you how you can get there. And I say this, hey, let's go take advantage of it right now. Right now. We don't have to delay. Don't delay. Don't play. Let's get started today. If you don't get started today, you're wasting your time. Let's go ahead and make it happen to make your family wealthy. And not only that, folks, we also have the marketing side of the business, how you sign up in the business, as Rhonda Cade and Diane talked about a little bit about that. We want to bring you into the business. Easy to sign up. We don't need your Social Security card. We don't need anything. We just want you to come in here, sign up with the business. Now when you have that opportunity, I just want to ask you a question. When was the last time somebody gave you a $1 million bonus? Wow, you can do that right here. We start you out with a $500 bonus if you want to. You get three and free. This is the marketing side of the business. Three and free meaning you three people see it. Now you have no overhead. Where can you have a business that you don't have to pay for? We have it right here. Go to work. You get McDonald's, $2 million to start you up. You might make $150,000 a year. But you have no fear here, my dear. We're going to show you how you can get in gear in 2026 and commit in 2026, and we're going to make it happen. That's what we're going to do with you. We're going to show you how to follow the yellow big road and get there to wherever you need to go. We have teamwork that makes the dream work. We always say, I'm not

0: going to show you something I didn't do. And that's what I'm telling you right now. I made 21 grand. You should make 21 grand. I made a $1,000 bonus. You should make a $1,000 bonus. I had a $500 bonus. You should have 10,000. We've given people up to from 10,000 to $250,000 in bonuses. That's what we do. When's the last time you had a bonus? Folks, we give away cars. We give away houses. We give away boats, RVs, because you've done your job. That's what we do right here. And we want you to imagine what you can do, because the sky is not the limit anymore. You can shoot for the stars, and you may come up on the moon, and you can do that real soon. You don't have to wait for anyone. Folks, I always tell you, hey, get there. Just do it. Make it happen. Make it happen right now. This is real. It's not a game. But, folks, we want to show you out there that we can do this on a daily basis, weekly basis, monthly basis. You have to be consistent and persistent, and we will show you how to get there. I've changed many lives, from 12 years old, starting out at their own business, to 18-year-old. I have an 18-year-old. He started when he was 19. Now he's 21. He makes 15 grand a month. People, this is real. Go ahead. Open up your mind. If you have a closed bank account, you cannot deposit any money into it. But if you have an open bank account, you can deposit Zelle, Cash App, offshore accounts. And we want to make sure that we can deposit everything into your account. I always say, don't think long. You will think wrong. But if you think right, you'll join us tonight and have you a check by next week. Feeling great. And as I say in closing, I will see you all on the beaches and adventures of the world with lots of money in your purses, wallets, pockets, and most of all, those big, fat bank accounts. Because the Creator says you should have it. And you should do all things. And you should be the lender, not the borrower. And love thy neighbor. Always saying this, build a relationship with people. Turn that them walls into a bridge. Turn them sideways to connect. And you will earn much respect as well as getting to the top. So thank you very much. I appreciate that. Back to you.
1: All right. All right. Thank you so much, Dennis. That was awesome and very informative. We're going to have a Zoom after this call, and I'm going to give you the meeting ID number in a few minutes. I'll give you time to get a pencil and paper, and I'll give you numbers that you can call if you somehow cannot get in. It will be every Monday at 8 o'clock. You will be able to come to a Zoom following this presentation. All right, I'm going to ask, are there any questions? Mother Catherine, do you have any questions for us?
2: Amen. Awesome, awesome, awesome. My question is, as I'm thinking about brother, cousin Riley and I having a family reunion cruise, and even though sometimes he has to use a wheelchair, I'm thinking that we can still book the cruise, and if he has to have the wheelchair, do they have cruises that are wheelchair accessible?
0: Yes, we do. This is Dennis Mott. They have wheelchair accessibility. They have rooms that can for people that have wheelchairs that need access to their rooms. And they have motor scooters that you can ride around in there as well. So we have everything that you want to bring, no matter what handicap they are. We make sure that they're taken care of right at the ramp.
3: Well,
1: all right.
3: I'm thinking about that. I don't know if Cousin Riley wants to join with me, but I've been talking to people on our family prayer call for years. And I've only seen some of them. And I think this would be a great opportunity for us to have a cruise. What do you think, Cousin Riley? I don't know if he's still on.
4: I think this is Rhonda Cade here, and I think it would be a great opportunity because everybody wants to still have fun in life, and see the world, and what a better way to see it on the ocean, That's go right. From port to port to see the different locations. That would be awesome. It's so enlightening, and you know what? Travel is very, it's really... It helps you with your health. I know one lady that actually, she takes her blood pressure cup with her everywhere she goes. She says when she travels, she has hypertension, and she says when she travels, her blood pressure is never like it is when she's at home. She doesn't even have to worry about it, but she takes her blood, she takes her measurement every time she wakes up, just like she does at home. But she says it's so much different when she goes out and travels. It is a very good way to keep you healthy and traveling, and the cultural fact of it, learning different cultures and seeing the world, what other parts of the world's different cultures and the foods that they have over the different locations. It's awesome, Mother Catherine. It is really awesome to travel. Back to you all.
1: All right.
3: I've traveled to China and Portugal, Spain, France. I haven't been to Italy. I haven't been to Central America. I've been to the Caribbean. But I would be interested in planning a family cruise. That's definitely, the Lord just gave me that. So I don't know, I have to find out how to get started, but I know Sister...
1: Well, that's where we come in.
3: Exactly. I know Sister Booker let me know. Definitely, I think that my first... attempt to get this thing going would be a family cruise, and we have quite a large family. And so how much would the tickets be, do you think? Like, give me an idea.
1: Well we'll have to look and see where you want to go, how many days, and then we can give you a better idea so we can sit down and look at that. And once you know where you want to go, or we can give you some suggestions of good trips.
3: I'm thinking about Costa Rica.
1: Okay, we can work that out.
3: Okay, well, we'll talk soon, but I hope that there's all other people in the listening audience that would take this challenge for 2026 and use this as a time to bring their families together through cruise.
1: Absolutely.
3: Amen? Okay, I'll take
1: Amen.
3: That.
1: Amen, absolutely.
3: Back to you.
1: All right, I'm going to give you the meeting ID number for Monday at 8 o'clock. After our presentation, you will have opportunity to see a visual navigation of what we're talking about. I'll repeat it one more time. 825-1073-4349. If you have any problems with getting on the call, please call this number, which is mine, Diane, 313-801-0960. Again, we would like... Again, we'd like to thank everyone for joining us on this call tonight and listening at our business of Vortex and Surge 365. We appreciate your joining, and we ask that you please join us on Zoom, and as we can answer all of your questions that you may have. We look forward to hearing from you, and have a great and wonderful evening, and we thank you for your time. Thank you, Deacon. Thank you, Mother Catherine, for allowing us to be on the call this evening, and truly we have been blessed. And yes, I'm going to get with you about that cruise you would like to plan, and it's good to plan it a year out if you can, so that you have opportunity to make sure everything is taken care of before you get on your cruise. God bless you, and thank you so, so very much, and we appreciate the time and the opportunity to be on the call. Once again, I'd like to thank my partner, Rhonda Cade, who's also with me on the line right now.
5: You're so welcome. It's been a blast. Thank you so much, Diane. And thank you, Mother
1: Catherine.
5: Thank you, Mother Catherine, for everything that you do for us. We really do appreciate this radio session, and we're looking forward to great things happening for Detroit. Thank you.
1: God bless you, and thank you. And back to you, Mother Catherine, if you want to do a final closing remark, because it's 8 o'clock.
6: He is waiting.
1: Good night.
6: Like a father. Welcome to Peace Educational Ministries. May God richly bless you and yours. Let's get ready to praise Almighty God. Join in prayer and fellowship.
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